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3: News on the Radio Oklahoma News Network. I'm Trey Davis. Tulsa's new public safety headquarters comes with a $70 million price tag. The new facility, located in the former State Farm Insurance building, has required extensive renovations to bring the 1980s structure up to code. Construction is expected to begin in the coming weeks, with Tulsa Fire, Police, and Emergency Management moving into the facility in 2027. Should be fully operational by 2028. A state senator wants to create an agency focusing solely on the well-being of vulnerable children. Currently, the Department of Human Services oversees disability support, SNAP, and Medicaid, along with elderly care. Senator Paul Rossino wants to create the Department of Child Safety and Well-Being.
4: The things that I've seen that are happening to children are very concerning in Oklahoma.
3: Rossino introduced the bill in the 2026 legislative session, and it stalled in the State House. Calling him a MAGA warrior, President Trump released a video re-endorsing Republican gubernatorial candidate Mike Masey. Trump also criticized the other Republican in the August 25th runoff.
5: Mike is running against a total rhino named Gentner Drummond, nothing but trouble, who is just another grandstander always looking to sell out Oklahoma to the radical left.
3: The president says Masey is working hard to bring the smelter plant to Oklahoma, adding, it's going to be incredible. Former TU basketball coach Tubby Smith is inducted into the National College Basketball Hall of Fame. Radio Oklahoma's David McCollum with more.
6: Smith took over the Golden Hurricane program in 1991. He led Tulsa to consecutive Missouri Valley Conference championships in 1994 and 95, reaching the NCAA Tournament Sweet 16 both seasons. He's the only head coach in school history to guide Tulsa to multiple Sweet 16 appearances. Smith went on to coach at Kentucky, winning the national championship in 1998.
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14: Uh-huh.
13: A lot to get to today. National Nude Day. I'm glad you wore clothes. Thank you. Appreciate it, Scott.
14: Well.
13: Extra effort.
14: I also, kudos to you for doing the same.
13: Well, yes. Well, you threatened to not.
14: Well, I know, and then I realize I can't even stand to look at myself naked, let alone have anybody else do it.
13: So. Well, let's just get right to one of the big stories out there, and that would be an ICE shooting in Maine.
15: Yes, and we don't have body cam footage of it. I saw a brief video of before the actual shooting where a guy in a Prius is basically dragging a cop behind him as he's doing, like, very, very slow donuts. And then apparently the car got aimed at an ICE officer, and, well, they opened fire because you're not allowed to run over cops with your car.
13: Correct.
15: But this is now national outrage. We need, you know, a full investigation. Fine, do the investigation. I think every police-involved shooting should, you know, just make sure that everything was done on the up and up. That's great. But, of course, you know, the outrage machine kicked into overdrive. You had Democrat Representative Seth Moulton. He got on the internet to be a tough guy in reaction to the ICE shooting.
10: Okay.
11: If you don't think this is f***ed up, you don't know what it means to be an American. And every what? One of us should be angry right now
10: Why?
11: In this moment and willing to stand up for our values. The
10: Why?
11: Values that have always made this country great. And anyone who's just letting these MAGA autocrats get away with this needs to fight or get out of the way. It's time for us to
10: What?
11: Stop this. So if you're on your way to Maine right now...
10: If you try to use your car to take out an officer, you're going to get shot.
15: Yeah.
14: I would say if you try to use your car to take out anyone...
10: Yeah.
14: It's probably not a good thing.
10: So what is he talking about?
14: I don't know.
10: Okay.
11: If you're on your way to Maine right now, thank you. If you're standing up and fighting in your community, thank you. If you're doing everything you can to protect our values, thank you. But if you're someone who can do more, then we need to do more. We need to do more right now. Because lives are on the line. Lives are getting lost. Because what? He used.
10: Is this a call for all the people that are paid protesters?
14: Yep.
10: To
14: yeah.
10: now go to Maine?
14: Yep.
10: Basically?
14: Pretty much, yeah.
10: All you people. Because what? You have no lives? You don't have jobs?
15: Yes.
10: Or families?
14: That is their job.
10: Okay, go ahead.
11: Because what, he used his Prius as a weapon at 2.5 miles an hour? That's just an excuse to shoot somebody. That's what's going on. These thugs want an excuse to shoot someone like they're patrolling the Warsaw Ghetto in 1941.
14: Oh, God.
11: That's bull****, and it needs to stop.
10: Oh, my gosh. Okay, the paid actor routine is going over the edge there. That's irresponsible.
15: Well, yeah, he's acting like cars don't have accelerators.
10: No kidding.
14: Yeah, what is the acceptable miles per hour to run someone over?
15: Right.
14: Is it 2.3 not quite long enough or
15: is
14: big
15: it,
14: enough?
15: Yeah, I mean, do you have to go over 5 miles an hour before
14: I don't know what it, is,
15: it becomes a threat?
14: Can we look into that?
10: How about let's hear from an actual witness that saw it?
14: Okay.
10: That would be good. How about that? Just for
12: so I looked and I was watching and the ICE agent was yelling and drew his weapon and he kept yelling and yelling and warning the person driving, which is when the car was put into drive and was trying to hit the ICE officer. And he fired, I would say, probably 4 shots at him. And then by that time, I was also through, you know, the intersection, so I just heard the popping. But I did see him draw his gun at the windshield. So then the car, you could see the car in the back, like rolling down the street afterwards.
10: Yeah. You can't use your car to go after someone, especially if they have a gun out saying stop.
15: Yeah.
10: What do you think is going to happen? Does anyone want to see anyone die? No, not as far as I know. Most reasonable people don't.
15: Mm-hmm.
10: But at the same time, that's common sense.
15: Yes.
10: I don't understand it.
14: I don't either. That's a tough one.
10: Yeah, no kidding, man. I mean, it is, and here we go with the outrage, and on it goes.
15: Mm-hmm.
10: You know, and ICE is, you know, they're just looking to kill people.
15: Oh, yeah.
10: Really?
15: Well, you know, Chuck Schumer, man, he was full of hot air today when he was calling for a full investigation into this, and I mean that sincerely, just full of hot air.
16: We need a complete investigation that's independent. Now, on Iran and the NDAA, when all the Trump administration...
10: Did you hear that? Oh, my gosh!
15: I think Chuck Schumer broke in.
10: He just ripped.
15: Yeah, he did.
14: Touch cloth on that one.
16: Now on Iran and the NDAA. When all
10: You get older, you can't control it. That's what they say.
14: Man, you got to duck walk that thing away from the crowd. Oh, dude.
10: Oh, my gosh.
14: Man.
10: Yeah, it might be time to retire, Chuck.
15: Breaking news, yes.
10: Yeah, no kidding.
14: Should have just put his hand up afterwards. Yep.
10: Yeah.
15: That was me.
14: That was me.
15: Sorry, everybody. I just crop dusted in the Senate.
10: Yeah, no kidding.
14: Had bran cereal today for breakfast.
10: Oh, boy.
14: Jeez.
10: Okay, let's just get to the news out there.
14: Man.
10: We've heard from the Democratic Socialists of America co-chair.
15: Yes, and yeah, he's doing this interview. Because the Democratic Socialists of America have been winning Democrat primaries all over the place. And, you know, it's funny because a lot of news media is still bristling when you call them communists. They're like, well, they're Democratic Socialists, and that's different from socialism, and it's certainly different from communism. It's like, oh, please. We all know the game that you're playing right now.
10: But it's healthcare instead of abortion, instead of just saying killing babies.
15: Right. Mm-hmm. This is the DSA co-chair, Ashiq Sadiq, on C-SPAN saying, yeah, the government should be in charge of things like groceries and gas.
10: Ashiq Sadiq.
14: Sounds like a WWE guy, doesn't it?
10: It does. Yeah. All right, roll it.
17: We think the basic necessities of life should be run as public goods and not for private profits. And that is really resonating. People want fighters. People want fighters against the rise of fascism in this country.
10: Oh, my gosh.
17: And that's not what the promise of America is, that most Americans want. So we're all over the country, our members of DSA are talking about this with our neighbors, and we're united by a commitment to organizing around the values, politics, and policies that resonate with working class people. And that's what we're doing. We're showing that class politics is what's always been the case in the United States, but it's been for the ruling class and their politics. But we want a working class politics for everybody.
10: You always have to disguise it as something different.
15: Oh, for sure.
10: That's what's always been done. Because if you tell them what you're exactly about, no one would go for it.
14: Mm-hmm. Because it doesn't work.
10: Well, no.
14: It's never worked.
10: No.
14: Well, ever,
10: no.
14: Ever.
15: That basic necessities should be run as a public good, like grocery stores? Yeah, how did that work out in Venezuela?
14: Yes.
10: No kidding. And you saw the stats as far as a lot of the people that support this are rich, white liberals.
15: Mm-hmm.
10: Or you also have, you know, it's not just all rich white people. There are some poor white people, too, that just don't want to work. They want things given to them. There's that part of it, too. But as far as the supporters and some of the people that are running for these offices, that's where they come from.
15: Yes.
10: It's like the rich kids that hate capitalism.
15: Yep. The phrase that I've seen is downwardly mobile trust fund kids.
10: Yes.
15: Basically, people who aren't going to take the trust fund and build something bigger with it, or an inheritance or a gift from their parents, like some other wealthy people have done before. No, they're just going to sit on it, and then they feel useless, and so they find a way of feeling useful, and then that it translates into socialist politics.
10: And here we are. Yes. Okay. Now you have some sort of hilarious piece of audio, David.
15: Yeah. So in Michigan, Democrat Representative Haley Stevens is running for the U.S. Senate against that fake physician guy who's also a left-wing Islamist. And she's flailing right now because she's not getting any traction, really, and it's mostly her own fault. And some of this is visual, I'll admit, because she comes across as Chris Farley in the van down by the river. Sort of thing. She's got the hand motions and everything as she's leaning in, trying to rally the troops here with this speech.
10: Okay, roll it.
18: I am going to be working on our behalf. I am going to be telling the stories on our behalf. And you better believe I'm going to be doing it with a little bit of joy, a little bit of enthusiasm, a little bit of energy, and a little bit of stick it to them. Because that's the Michigan way.
15: That sounds like a cartoon character.
10: It does. Oh, gosh.
14: I was thinking she's the lovable older lady who runs the diner in town.
15: This is an extra from Paw Patrol.
14: Right,
15: something.
14: Exactly. It's so weird.
15: We're going to take down Mayor Humdinger once and for all.
10: Oh, my gosh, man. Whoa. Yeah, the party is in a sad space right now. And gosh darn it, people like you. At least that's what we're going to tell you. Just keep at it. Rise again, little fighter. Oh, yeah, there's a lot of socialists we'll be hearing from today as far as clips. It's a lot of fun. And the five stories we're watching today, straight ahead.

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0: The Markley, Van Camp, and Robbins Show. Jamie Markley, David Van Camp, Scott Robbins, and now the five stories we're watching today.
1: One, two, three, four, five.
2: All right, number five. Federal and state health officials are investigating whether Taco Bell played a role in one of the largest U.S. outbreaks of that parasite that's causing explosive diarrhea.
0: Michigan getting hit hard.
2: Yeah. Oof, it's a messy situation for sure.
3: Oh, gosh.
2: Number four, Lindsey Graham's sister, Darlene, will be sworn in today as the interim U.S. Senator representing South Carolina to finish out the remainder of his term. The election's coming up. Number three, President Trump is planning a primetime address to the nation on Thursday night. Reportedly, this has to do with foreign interference in the 2020 election. We'll see what comes out of that.
0: Wow. Do you think everything, like all the news from Georgia over the last couple of months, is going to lead into this? Is that part of it?
2: I think so. That's kind of what it sounds like.
3: Sounds
2: yeah.
3: like it.
0: Wow.
2: Boy, John Ossoff and Senator Raphael Warnock out of Georgia, they're very defensive right now.
0: I bet.
2: All right, we'll see what happens, though. Number two, U.S. inflation fell 0.4% month over month. According to the latest report, that's the largest drop in 6 years, mostly because of the drop in the cost of gas. Year over year, though, inflation is 3.5%, a little bit lower than economists expected. And number one, Iranian forces struck three commercial vessels overnight, including two tankers hit by cruise missiles, as a U.S. blockade is set to take effect.
0: And then we'll see what happens. Yeah, I think it's on this time. Do you see another ceasefire happening? After everything else that's talked about,
2: it's hard to envision.
3: Possible, it's possible, but not probable.
0: I mean, every time Trump said it again, it's like, okay, we say again, we're all in agreement on the deal, and then it's an hour later. Well, you got to make changes to the deal.
2: Yeah,
0: and on it goes. It is tiring after a while.
2: Yeah, it is.
0: By the way, did you hear what Trump said about Obama when it comes to Iran?
2: No.
0: Oh, man.
3: Missed that.
0: If you haven't heard it, I'll just roll it out for you and then get the reaction.
4: But if you look for 47 years, they've been tapping people along presidents. Every president got tapped along, didn't do anything, and they became more and more powerful. This should have been done 47 years ago. Shouldn't have been allowed to start. But Clinton let him go, and Bush let him go. Everybody let him go, and Obama was the worst of all because Obama actually went to their side. Obama, because, you know, he's a... Well, let's leave that for another time. He was terrible. And he allowed Iran to, but he gave them $1.7 billion in cash, in green cash, put in...
0: All right, before we get to the rest of the cash thing, you know, he went to their side, whatever.
2: Yeah.
0: It's funny to me, because I remember being on the air at the time, and Scott, I think you were in the hospital, but I remember saying, Is Obama working against the United States?
2: Right.
0: How is this good for us at all? It doesn't make any sense. It's just crazy. But anyway, yeah, as far as Obama giving him the cash, he loves to talk about this.
2: Oh, yeah, he does.
0: Here we go.
4: $7 billion in cash, in green cash, put in satchels in an airplane and brought to Tehran. $1.7 billion. Do you know what that is? Did you ever see $1 million in cash? This is $1.7 billion. It took up an entire Boeing 757, and they flew it to Tehran, and they gave it to people that were waiting at a plane. Can you imagine these people? They never saw money, and now all of a sudden they've got $1.7 billion in cash, and he gave them hundreds of billions of dollars in cash and everything else, and he went to their side. And because of that, they became much more powerful because of Obama.
0: Yeah.
4: And Biden, who was the vice president, but he probably had nothing to say because he was not such a stupid person.
3: I like the way he starts off with Obama. He's not going to do anything. And by the time we get down the road, about 30 seconds, it's back to Obama.
0: Yes.
3: Just like that.
0: Yes.
3: Wow.
0: All part of it.
3: Well, that was a tour de force, wasn't it?
0: Of course. If you didn't hear it, I knew you'd want to hear it.
3: Oh,
0: so there
3: yeah,
0: you go.
3: Definitely.
0: Don't know if you saw this stat. More than half of Americans are posting less on social media.
3: Really?
0: Yes.
3: Can see that.
0: Why is that?
3: Kind of a novelty thing. I think it wears off after a while.
0: Okay.
3: Or people are just exhausted by what they're seeing.
0: Okay.
3: And they don't want to participate anymore.
0: Now, personally, you're not posting less, are you?
3: No, not less. About the same.
0: Okay. been consistent for a
3: no
0: long time.
3: No more or less, no.
0: Okay. More than half say they're posting less than they did 5 years ago. And other people are saying, well, I'm just more selective about what I'm going to share. So they ask people, okay, what's the biggest reason why? Political arguments.
3: Yeah.
0: What people mention
3: yep.
0: before anything else.
3: Yep.
0: It happens all the time. And then endless doom scrolling. Yep. So that's why you post less?
2: I guess maybe just putting down the phone a little bit more.
0: Yeah.
3: Just don't want to be involved at all.
2: Yeah.
0: That makes sense. And then concerns about privacy.
2: Yeah,
0: that's happening more and more.
2: Yeah. Mm-hmm.
0: Then they ask younger adults, do you feel the pressure to post? Gen Z most likely.
2: Mm-hmm.
0: So yeah, it's just become exhausting. And, you know, I talk to different people, you know, depending on how old their kids are, it's like it's this crazy new world. You know, like it used to be, if you were going to go to prom,
2: mm-hmm.
0: you ask somebody. You could ask on the phone. Oh, my gosh, you can't ask a prom date on the phone.
2: You'd have the promposal.
0: It's got to be something worthy.
3: It's extravagant, yeah.
0: Yeah, the whole thing.
3: Yeah.
0: You know, people feel all the pressure from that sort of thing. Or you're going on vacation, and, you know, sometimes it's a family vacation. You got a 16-year-old, and you just want a quick family photo. No, well, the lighting's got to be right. Oh, no. We got to have this in the bag, right? It's like you're not just living in the moment.
2: Yeah, I really hate that. I like vacation photos and all that, but sure. I hate it when it's like everybody's got to stop and pose and get everything. It's like, hey, man, we're not at Sears, all right? We're not getting the family Christmas photo done.
3: Right, exactly.
0: This is the Markley Van Camp and Robin Show.
3: Or the thing with, you know, Stephanie's getting married someday, so we're all having a big, someday she's going to get married to gathering in Vegas. You know, or what? What is this?
0: I just heard the other day of a woman that is having a destination birthday party.
3: Yeah.
0: In a bigger city.
3: Yes.
0: And you're like, okay, what, like a milestone 30? No, 27.
3: Yeah, 27. Yeah, right, exactly. Everything is this thing, right?
0: Yeah.
3: Yeah.
2: Okay, you're going to outlive Jimi Hendrix, so...
3: Right.
0: Yes. And Janis.
2: Right.
0: And Jim Morrison. And Kurt Cobain. 27, it's a mother.
2: There you go. That is a big milestone.
0: There you go.
3: You got to be 28 should be the one.
0: Yeah, I have great news for Americans. I'm not joking. Great news. I'll explain and around to what's your story coming up.

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0: The Markley Van Camp and Robin Show. I'm Jamie Markley, the Gen Xer. David Van Camp is the millennial and the sexy boomer. That's Scott Robbins. Mm-hmm. Okay, so abolishing the Senate is not extreme, said who? Your mic's off, dude.
1: The Democratic Socialists of America, who also tried to silence my voice as an anti-communist. They've been winning Democrat primaries all over the place, and they want to destroy America as we know it. The co-chair, Ashiq Sadiq, admitted it during an interview on C-SPAN, and part of this involves doing away with the United States Senate.
0: Okay.
2: We just don't see the point of the Senate. Historically, it was meant to serve very wealthy people who owned a lot of land, and that's still a system that we have today, and it's something we would change. We would expand what the House of Representatives does and make it more actually representative of people who live in this country.
3: So would you like to abolish the Senate?
2: That's part of our platform, and we don't think that's extreme. We think it's a change that would help make this country more democratic.
0: Abolishing the Senate extreme? What?
1: No, not extreme.
0: No, not? That's very mainstream. Yes. What the hell was that?
1: Well, the other thing...
0: Ashiq Bashiq or Mashiq or whatever.
1: Le Sheik Seyfried.
0: Yeah, Le Sheik Seyfried. A 70s reference. I was going to go with the Iron Sheik Falik or whatever his name is.
1: Yes. Well, no, the
0: 80s reference.
1: 80s reference, yes. The thing you also have to remember is that not only are these communists out there pushing dangerous people, but they're also idiots. Because they just think, somehow we're going to be able to abolish the Senate. No, you're just not going to without throwing out the entire Constitution.
0: Yeah, but they read about it in university, and they're smarter than everybody else.
1: Right.
0: They never tell you what happens after that.
1: Right.
0: What happens after that?
1: Well, communists.
0: You abolish Senate, then what?
1: Yeah.
0: There are some people I've talked to that are seriously nervous about how many people are voting for socialists.
4: Well, they should be. I am.
0: Yeah. I know.
4: I mean, it's the creep, man.
0: Yes.
4: But it's been accelerated.
0: Along with the Islamification of different parts of America. Yeah. People are very nervous. I'm going to tell you something to be happy about.
4: Okay, let's do it.
0: You ready?
4: Yep.
0: I happen to read this piece from Victor Davis Hanson from the Hoover Institute.
4: I like him.
0: He's always, like, to me, whether you call him an uncle, grandfatherly figure, fatherly figure, whatever, he's wise. And he wrote this piece, and after reading it, I'm like, we should be feeling good. If you're in the news cycle all the time, it can get depressing. There's no doubt about it.
4: Mm-hmm.
0: But he writes, with a whimper rather than a bang, the world has become a different place than it was in January of 2021 when Donald Trump left office.

0: cause. Almost everything we're told about the global status quo is mistaken, largely because critics focus on what Trump says rather than what he does. And he goes into that a little bit, you know, just Trump tweets, people freak out all the time. People don't understand the whole art of the deal when it comes to Trump. But he said, we're not bogged down in a forever war with Iran. Israel is not without friends and is more regionally dominant than at any point in its history. Radical Islam, whether in the form of the Iranian regime, Hezbollah, Hamas, or the Houthis, is at its weakest point in half a century. China is recalibrating nearly all of the assumptions it's held for the past two decades. Russia is humiliated and hemorrhaging. Latin America is more pro-American than ever before. And then he goes into each of these topics individually, just like as an example. Said in July 26, where we stand now, Latin America has swung decisively away from communism and toward Washington over the last few years. And goes into it. China is now backing away from its efforts to control the Panama Canal in the face of U.S. pressure. Venezuela is no longer a Stalinist bully exporting death and destruction to its neighbors. Which is true. Almost all illegal immigration from Mexico and Latin America has abruptly ceased for the first time in history.
1: Very true.
0: And he goes into each of these topics. It's all at American Greatness. He also says, in a development that would have seemed surreal, Israel is providing intelligence and missile defense to the Muslim Gulf states, which are effectively fighting alongside the United States and Israel against a fellow Muslim nation. Hamas has been crushed. Hezbollah's once feared missile arsenal and many of its crazy leaders have largely been eliminated. The Houthis are also totally hamstrung. Russia lost its last client in the Middle East with the fall of the Assad regime. Neither China nor Russia can supply Iran by land, sea, or air, nor can either purchase its sanctioned oil. America's allies are growing stronger, while the China-Russia axis grows weaker. The United States is allowing Ukraine both to manufacture Patriot missiles and to strike targets anywhere inside Russia. That hadn't happened before. And then China is sinking almost as rapidly as it once rose, burdened by a fertility rate that is just 1.0 while importing 75% of its daily oil consumption.
1: And ain't that something?
0: Yeah. Yes. 42% of its natural gas and 30% of its daily food. Its weapons exports are proving no match for Western arms. And it's, they're scared to invade Taiwan, which everyone thought was inevitable, but they're like, this could be catastrophic if we do it at this point in history right now.
2: They don't have the monetary resources to do it. I mean, they've got money, but man, it's been one, just like an inch away from falling off the fiscal cliff for years now. And also, they're closing thousands of schools because, you know, he mentioned the birth rate. They're not producing enough children.
0: Nope. And then near the end, he writes, the booming U.S. economy now produces $31 trillion in goods and services, roughly one-third more than either the most populous European Union or China. America is pulling ahead in most of the next-generation fields of artificial intelligence, robotics, genetic engineering, and cryptocurrency. Stock market record highs. Add it all up and the picture is almost surreal. At the very moment the left insists that the United States has grown weak and isolated, America and its allies occupy a position of global preeminence not seen since the end of World War II. And I'm done reading that. I'm like, yeah! Mm-hmm. All right!
2: Yeah. All of a sudden, you're
0: feel better about that.
2: You're cranking out Born Free by Kid Rock.
0: Heck yes! Well, every once in a while, you talk about like a lot of different things. It could be within your family, the company you work for, the country you live in, the state, whatever. And you can talk about all the negative things or all the challenges that you're facing at the moment. And then someone will take a step back and say, all right, let's look at the bigger picture here of where we're at. And you can feel better about that. That was the effect that reading that piece had on me. So that was it. Just wanted to share. Do you feel better now?
1: Yes, I feel much better now. I'm ready to drag you back into the black hole in a minute, but yeah.
0: Okay. Yeah. All right. Well, let's race to the black hole. That's this segment. I don't think this segment was designed that way, but it's turning into it.
1: Kind of, yeah.
0: Well, you're looking around at all these stories. Sometimes it's not the biggest one out there, but it caught your attention. Like, I'd like to bring this in. We call it What's Your Story. David, today, what's your story?
2: This is a guy who also realized that America is pretty good, and this is a person who says he's a woman. He fled the U.S. after Trump was elected again because he's bought into this like transgenocide nonsense that's been going on. He went to the Netherlands. Now, this guy could have actually gotten a work visa, but that would take too long, and he thought he was in really dire straits, so he's there as an asylum seeker, as a refugee.
0: Okay.
2: Well, how they do things in the Netherlands is they put you in a processing center and hold you there until your application is processed, and if you're denied, which most Americans are, you get deported back to the United States.
0: Got it.
2: Well, he wound up getting placed in a notorious processing center that's mostly Middle Eastern and North African Muslim men. And this is a guy who says he's a woman. And then
1: not anymore.
2: And he talked to a news outlet about this experience.
0: Well, okay.
3: Between here and there is a bunch of Algerians and Moroccans or whoever who think that queer people should be beaten. I think that this system where you have people just living out here that are unhappy is not good.
4: Yeah.
3: Oh, it's scary. It's legitimately scary. I decided that my mental health is degrading so substantially being here that I just need to get out. And the situation that I have in the U.S. as a trans person, not good, right? But here, I will be hurt or killed.
1: Yep, you will be. Yep.
0: Yeah. Do you mean the old Gays for Palestine's not working there?
2: Yeah, they don't
0: really.
2: You know, you talk to guys from Algeria, and most of them in these refugee camps, they don't really dig the rainbow flag stuff.
0: No, they're not going to have it.
2: Not part of their, and they don't just shake their head or complain about it being everywhere. They take action.
0: Oh, buddy.
1: Like, the way it was like, not good for my mental health.
2: Yeah, right.
1: Or physical health. I'm sure goodness. It wasn't. No.
0: Well, I would love to hear the conversation. Yes, I'm seeking asylum from the United States because they want to kill me.
2: Yeah.
0: Who's believing that outside of our country?
1: Right.
0: All right, Scotty, what do you got for your story?
1: Well, here we go. Chicago public school system teachers serve over 300,000 students, participated last weekend in a big protest against the U.S.-Israeli war in Iran, siding with the Iranian regime and the Lebanese terrorist proxy Hezbollah. The hands-off Iran and Lebanon protest, again, Chicago Public Schools Union, right? Holding this, right? 300,000 kids they have to teach every day. For decades, the group has attacked Israeli and Western targets, and we're going to stop it. Hey Siri, play Boom Boom Tel Aviv, said one of the signs held up by a protester, referencing the song, which calls for the killing of Jews and Israelis, including lyrics like Iranian missiles have your entire sky lit up. How does it feel to have bombs dropping on your civilians? Another sign read, hands off Iran, Lebanon, and Palestine. Stop the U.S.-Israeli war machine. And again, teachers union, big
0: unreal,
1: rally.
0: Unreal, dude.
1: 300,000 kids they teach every day. This is it. Your union dues at work.
0: Man, oh man.
1: Yep. I don't know what's wrong.
0: When is all that nonsense going to stop?
1: I don't know.
0: Well, they just to say, all right, we're done with the teachers union.
2: Well, they just need some more investments from the government, you know?
1: Yeah, they do.
2: They just
1: you're
2: need
1: right.
2: more funding, okay?
0: Yes. For my story, it just seemed to be instant karma for Philly fan last night with the home run derby.
1: Yeah.
0: And I like Kyle Schwarber.
1: I do, too.
0: He's in the finals against Jordan Walker, who's a St. Louis Cardinal.
1: I like him, too.
0: And Schwarber, you said you like him?
1: Yeah, I like Jordan Walker, yeah.
0: Do you like Schwarber?
1: Yeah, I like Schwarber, too.
0: Okay, David, it's really interesting to hear Scott say he likes a man that he wanted run out of Chicago for years.
1: Well,
0: and
1: listen,
0: was happy when he was finally
1: much
0: gone.
1: Much different ball player when he got out of Chicago. Much different.
2: A lot of times where you were just openly,
1: maybe it was coaching. Maybe that's what it was.
2: You were openly mocking Schwarbaum!
1: Well, it was just ridiculous because it was...
0: It's a strikeout or a home run every time!
1: Well, that's true.
0: Isn't it still close to that?
1: Kind of. But he hits more home runs now. What's the difference?
0: We got to get rid of this guy. That's all I heard for years.
1: Yeah, I know.
0: He sucks!
1: I know.
0: Okay, anyway.
1: Nobody knows what the return was. Nobody knows.
0: Anyway, it looked like was a lock after he goes to the first round and he hits 11 out of 15. And then Jordan Walker's down to his last pitch, but with this new rule, When you have one left, if you keep hitting home runs, you get another at bat and another at bat. He hits six in a row.
1: Unbelievable.
0: To win the thing.
1: Yeah.
0: And then after he wins, it was kind of cool.
4: Still booing you. What's it like to have 40,000 people boo you?
5: I was once told you don't boo nobody, so it feels pretty good.
4: Yeah. That's right.
1: He's right. You don't boo nobody.
0: Because that was the thing for Philly fan. And then, rightfully so, they're going nuts when Schwarber's hitting all these home runs. Jordan Walker walks out. Boo!
1: And you know, the funny thing is you're watching it on TV, and when you hear the cheers, you're like, oh, he hit another one. It's a fly ball to the outfield.
0: No, you knew when they were cheering.
1: Yeah, exactly. You picked up on that eventually.
0: That he was not hitting home
1: runs. But your brain works in the opposite way.
0: Yes.
1: You know, so it was weird, yeah. Anyway, good for Jordan Walker. There's
0: and then his dad comes out there. It was cool.
4: How about your dad, Derek? Get over here. Yeah. Get over here. How about your boy?
6: Oh, he was awesome today. I just loved everything about it. Just his attitude, his approach, the smoothness of his swing. Looked like his dad. Yeah, he just did a great job. We're so proud of him. He just really, we're proud.
0: That was a cool moment.
1: Yeah, dad, mom, sisters were there.
2: Very cool. Why'd she have to say boy?
0: Because it's actually his boy, David.
2: I
1: thought the same thing, David. I did.
0: You know,
1: yeah.
0: The one thing that I thought through that whole thing, they did it the right way.
1: Oh, they're the Cardinals. Of course they did. Yeah.
0: Nimrod's the news update next.

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0: The Markley, Van Camp, and Robin Show. Hey, have you thought about one of the weight loss injections, but you hate needles? And maybe you've heard about some of the side effects that people can get, and you'd really like to stay away from those, but you would like to lose significant weight? There is a product called Lean, and it's worked for a whole lot of people.
1: Yeah, especially, you know, we've heard a lot about some of those side effects in the news, and not all caused by those shots, by the way. 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
2: No way.
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0: News update, David Van Camp.
1: Well, President Trump backing off that 20% fee for traffic through the state, the Strait of Hormuz.
0: Figured he would.
1: Yeah. It says, well, you know, as called by different people, different countries, kings and emirs and all the people we know and all, we all love. He's saying this from the Oval Office today. Said, you know, we'd love to have them invest in the United States with billions and billions of dollars and continue our record setting. You know, it's never been a time like this for the United States with the factories, the plants. Basically, hey, they're investing in America. We'll call that good.
0: All right, we got to get the Nimrods. Here we go.
3: When the going gets tough.
4: Damn it, this is too hard.
3: The dumb get dumber.
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4: I love the poorly educated.
0: All right. Nimrods in the News. We go to Florida. 75-year-old Marshall Avner was at a pet store. Saw a family inside. Said to the kids, hey, would you like to pet my dog?
2: No, no.
0: The kids just kind of ignored him. Everyone ignored him. Not sure what to do. Family tried to walk away. But then Marshall was offended, started making inappropriate comments. So then the father confronts him. That's when Marshall busts out the pepper spray. It sprays it at everyone, including the kids.
2: Oh, my gosh.
0: Yeah, cops called. Marshall arrested, facing charges for aggravated battery and child abuse. Held without bond. Please ask him, why'd you flip out? I've got no explanation.
2: Pet the dog.
0: Maybe no one wants to pet your dog.
2: No.
0: And that's Nimrods in the News.
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10: ICE agents are being told to put an end to most vehicle stops for the foreseeable future. That from several reports citing federal sources. And after two deadly shootings involving agents in less than a week, a 26-year-old man from Colombia was shot and killed by an ICE agent in Maine Monday, after ICE officials said the man tried to drive a car in the direction of one of their agents. That happened just days after a Mexican immigrant was fatally shot during a traffic stop in Houston. Officials say in both instances the men killed were not the intended targets. President Trump says military strikes against Iran will continue. Trump tells Fox News Iran has a lot of fight in them, but their military's been significantly degraded, and that the only way to negotiate with Iran is through strength. He threatens the U.S. will begin to hit bridges and power plants if Iran doesn't negotiate. A dangerous heat wave is making a comeback to the Northeast and the Mid-Atlantic this week. Forecasters say millions across the region are expected to see temperatures approach or hit triple digits along the I-95 corridor through Friday. Heat advisories are issued in Boston, New York City, Buffalo, New York, and Philadelphia. In California, it's already been hot and is about to get hotter, according to Brian Lewis with the National Weather Service.
11: Wednesday will probably be the warmest day, and then we'll start to decrease a little bit Thursday, but still quite hot Thursday, and then by Friday we'll start to drop back closer to normal.
10: There's extreme heat warnings in Southern California. Lewis says everyone's at risk.
11: This type of regime can bring heat impacts and heat illnesses to all populations, not just those that are more susceptible.
10: Spain is headed to the World Cup finals for the first time in almost two decades. The Red Fury shut out France 2-0 today in Arlington, Texas. Defending champs Argentina will try to take down Harry Kane and the English team on Wednesday. I'm Scott Carr.
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14: News on the Radio Oklahoma News Network, I'm Trey Davis. Tulsa's new public safety headquarters comes with a $70 million price tag. The new facility, located in the former State Farm Insurance building, has required extensive renovations to bring the 1980s structure up to code. Construction is expected to begin in the coming weeks, with Tulsa Fire, Police, and Emergency Management moving into the facility in 2027. Should be fully operational by 2028. A state senator wants to create an agency focusing solely on the well-being of vulnerable children. Currently, the Department of Human Services oversees disability support, SNAP, and Medicaid, along with elderly care. Senator Paul Rossino wants to create the Department of Child Safety and Well-Being.
15: The things that I have seen that are happening to children are very concerning in Oklahoma.
14: Rossino introduced the bill in the 2026 legislative session, and it stalled in the State House. Calling him a MAGA warrior, President Trump released a video re-endorsing Republican gubernatorial candidate Mike Mazie. Trump also criticized the other Republican in the August 25th runoff.
16: Mike is running against a total rhino named Gentner Drummond, nothing but trouble, who is just another grandstander always looking to sell out Oklahoma to the radical left.
14: The president says Mazie is working hard to bring the smelter plant to Oklahoma, adding, it's going to be incredible. Former TU basketball coach Tubby Smith is inducted into the National College Basketball Hall of Fame. Radio Oklahoma's David McCollum with more.
17: Smith took over the Golden Hurricane program in 1991. He led Tulsa to consecutive Missouri Valley Conference championships in 1994 and 95, reaching the NCAA Tournament Sweet 16 both seasons. He's the only head coach in school history to guide Tulsa to multiple Sweet 16 appearances. Smith went on to coach at Kentucky, winning the national championship in 1998.
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1: Well, President Trump backing off of what he was talking about yesterday, where he was saying, hey, maybe we should get, 20% off the top when it comes to vessels that we safely escort through the Strait of Hormuz. And he's backed off of that. And again, it's one of those things where it is surprising how quickly people still react to every statement that Trump makes as if, okay, that's never going to change. Like,
0: They spent a lot of time on Good Morning America on this morning. Marco Rubio just said last week it's international waters and you can't charge, but now he's going back. Right. And Trump is completely at odds with the Secretary of State, blah, blah, blah, blah, blah. And I'm like, dude, you think he meant that?
1: There's always an angle.
0: Yes.
1: To what he's talking about, always. And so he was asked, hey, why did you drop this 20% thing? And he explained it a little bit.
0: Okay.
16: Put that out yesterday. We've been doing that for many, many years. It was never fair to me that we would be guarding the strait when we basically don't take anything. We don't need the oil at all. And it wasn't important for us, but it was important for allies. It was important for people that we get along with very well, including the major Gulf state countries. So I put it out yesterday. I thought it was good. I was called by different people, different countries, kings and emirs and all of the people that we all know and we all love. And they've been very strong partners. And they said, we'd love to do it a different way. We'd love to invest in the United States with billions and billions of dollars and continue our record setting. Because there's never been a time like this in the United States with the factories, with the plants, with everything else. And we would like to invest tremendously in the United States as opposed to charging a fee. And I like that, actually, because I don't think anybody should be able to charge a fee for the strait or for any other strait relationship in terms of other sections of the world. I don't think anybody should be really in that position.
0: Yeah, I think they also said, before the Trump-imposed war, it was free. That sort of thing.
2: Well, yeah, that'll come up.
0: Yeah, all just part of the coverage.
2: I think you should build a hotel in the middle somewhere.
0: Remember when they did the rendering for the new Gaza?
2: Yes.
0: Yeah. People went absolutely
2: Yeah, they went dog nuts. That's crazy, didn't they?
0: Yeah, they did. Yes, they did. Okay, other news.
2: I forgot about that.
0: The whole AI thing.
2: Just trying to remember it. Yeah, it's so funny.
0: Oh, yeah. Who wants to reimagine the Supreme Court? All of the left, it seems like.
1: Yeah, apparently, yeah. Democratic Socialists of America co-chair, Ashiq Sadiq. Le Freak. Yes.
2: Been all over today.
1: Yeah, mm-hmm. he made a lot of news on C-SPAN and says, hey, there needs to be a reimagining of the Supreme Court.
20: Okay.
21: The Supreme Court was mentioned as something that we would want more democratic oversight over, and that is important. Right now, whether it's the Democratic Party in power or Republican Party in power, a president...
0: Because we hate them both, actually.
1: Right, exactly.
2: Yep.
0: The Democratic Socialists do, yeah.
21: A president can just choose who to appoint that can be there for decades and help make decisions about how our government works. Yeah. We think that that's not really very democratic.
0: It's
21: that
0: not.
21: Just the whims of nine people who are, you know, they're obviously smart people, but they have their own interests. And there's a kind of elitism that comes from just the idea that very specially... people who have a certain education or life experience.
0: For someone with a ton of education, he doesn't sound very educated.
1: He's an idiot. Yeah.
0: You can tell.
21: Life experience should be making decisions for everybody, and that tends to be pretty elitist. You know, people who go to certain...
0: Okay, dude. Democratic Socialists are all about elitism.
1: Yes.
0: That's what it is.
2: Well, who is he? We're rewriting the Constitution and Supreme Court because of you, you little... jerk.
0: Yeah. Well, he learned it at university, Scott.
2: Yeah, weenie.
1: Well, it's
21: colleges or law schools or whatever, and then are seen as experts. But
0: yeah, like you?
2: Experts?
21: They might not have the same interests, you know, like class interests of everybody.
0: Oh, gosh.
2: So you get these masculine men. I'm tired of them.
1: Well, it is really funny to me, too, because he says, well, it's not very democratic. No, it's not. That's not the point of the Supreme Court. That's not how it was set up to function. And they're not making decisions for everybody. Lawmakers are making those decisions. The Supreme Court is just saying whether or not something's legal. That's it. They're not writing law.
0: Yeah.
2: They have this 26-year-old little wormy jackass rewrite history and Constitution for us. Sit down, you little twerp.
20: Wormy.
2: Yeah, just wormy. Just...
20: Dude, you crack me
2: just
20: up.
2: That kind of, he's a punk.
0: Yeah. Well, you know, the Supreme Court, they were talking today about threats that they've had.
2: Oh, well, and that's real. And I have no problem with more tax money going towards that, by the way. None whatsoever.
0: Yeah. Oh, to protect these people?
2: Yes.
0: Yeah.
1: Well, yeah.
2: But Coney Barrett was talking about her son?
1: Yeah, Supreme Court Justices Amy Coney Barrett and Elena Kagan are on Capitol Hill asking for more security funding. And Judge Barrett, because they don't have dedicated security all
2: the time. No, they don't.
1: But Judge Barrett talked about the threats that she's gotten.
0: Okay.
22: Threats to my life were particularly intense a few years ago, around the time of the Dobbs leak. My security detail sent me home with a bulletproof vest, and I carried it into my house, put it into my bedroom, dropped it down on a table, turned around, and my 12-year-old son was standing in the doorway of my bedroom. And he wanted to know what it was and why I had it. And I didn't know how to respond because maybe I lack imagination, but I didn't expect that performing this service was going to put me in the position of explaining to my children what a bulletproof vest was and why I had to wear one. It's also been reported in the news that roughly 6 weeks ago, I was the victim of a swatting incident. Oh, yeah. At that point, one of my teenage sons opened the door to go out with friends and saw in our street, it was full of police cars, who had responded to a false report of gunshots and raised voices in my home. I was very, very grateful that I had Supreme Court police outside my home because they were able to stop and meet with and explain to the county police that it had been a false alarm, and so the police did not actually attempt to enter our home.
0: Jeez.
2: Yeah, the amazing thing is these people live in neighborhoods.
1: Yeah.
2: You know, I mean, they live like a lot of people live.
0: Yeah.
2: I mean, it's not a gated community somewhere or... You know, some island before you knew it, lives on. Yeah.
0: Before you knew it, you would have thought that, right?
2: Well, yeah, I did think that.
0: I know.
2: I mean, I was surprised when I saw some of their homes just right out there. You drive right by them.
0: Well, with that nut that wanted to take out Kavanaugh.
2: Oh, yeah.
0: And then shows his house.
2: Yeah.
0: Like, oh, my gosh.
2: Yep.
0: Yeah, just living like regular people.
2: Wow.
0: Yeah.
2: Yeah, I don't mind my tax dollars going to that.
0: David, I have a question for you.
1: Okay.
0: As the... former newsman. I'll always think of you partly as a newsman just because, you know, you keep track and how stories are covered, all that stuff. With the case with the young man that drowned, okay, Nolan Wells, is there something to this story that we all don't know?
1: So this is a kid who went out with some friends the 4th of July to a barrier island off the coast of Mississippi, a popular hangout party place, you know. And then his friends came back, but he didn't come back with them. And so they later found his body near that island, off the coast of that island that they had been going to. And the police are saying they don't suspect any foul play. But man, because he's white and his, or I'm sorry, he's black and his friends are all white that he went with.
0: Yes.
1: Boy, suddenly this has become just this like must see TV kind of drama unfolding. You've got Ben Crump out there. Civil rights attorney, and they're all saying but not saying they think the white kids killed him.
2: Oh, yeah.
1: And there's no evidence of that.
0: Well, it's weird, man, because I've seen Good Morning America cover this several times, and, you know, like there's some sort of new update they opened this morning.
4: Search for answers in the death of Nolan Wells. Aaron Katursky spoke to the sheriff and visits the island where Nolan was last seen alive.
6: There are no phones, there are no cameras, there's no police.
0: So they send Katursky down there.
1: Yeah.
0: Just, I don't know if you want to hear part of this report. The report's like 2 minutes.
1: Sure.
0: And you tell me what you think.
6: Community clamoring for answers about the death of 18-year-old Nolan Wells during a July 4th boat trip with friends. The sheriff is asking for help and pleading for patience.
7: I think it's important that we don't put ourselves on a timetable and that we don't rush ourselves. But I do think it's important to be diligent in gathering all the facts. That's what the family deserves.
0: Well, and obviously it's tragic. There's no doubt. And unfortunately, it happens all too often. Young people drowning, there's alcohol involved, foul play, I don't know.
6: Wells never returned from a remote barrier island off the Mississippi Gulf Coast.
23: The very thing that makes Horn Island such an idyllic spot to hang out for the day is what makes the case tricky for investigators. There's nothing here. There are no phones, there are no cameras, there's no police. It's why authorities have asked anyone who was here July 4th with Nolan Wells to come forward.
7: Even if you may think that it might be insignificant, every little bit helps. And that may be a bigger contribution than you think to this case.
0: Okay.
23: Could be a public tip that breaks it open for you.
7: Exactly.
6: A close friend of Wells, Trayston Shepherd, says the group spent the day swimming and drinking.
24: Well, we were just having fun all day, and then as the day went on, people started to drink more, and people started to get more drunk.
6: We asked the sheriff whether drinking or drugs played a role in Wells' death.
7: Of course, the rumors are out there, but we don't respond to rumors. We respond to facts.
6: And as investigators attempt to build a full timeline of the teen's movements and whereabouts that weekend, this photo showing Wells at a pool party has been circulating widely online and has been shared by his family's attorney. ABC News confirming it was taken a week before he visited Horn Island.
0: Okay.
6: Authorities initially suspect Wells drowned, although the results of autopsies by both officials and the one the family ordered are pending. On our visit to the island, we heard from a local boat captain about how the scenic haven could quickly turn treacherous.
25: Down there at the end of the west end of the island, there's a current that can, you know, get you really quick, and it gets deep.
23: So if you're an experienced swimmer, even that area of the island could be a little dodgy?
25: Yes, especially with the current down there at the very end. It kind of eddies. If you're out there trying to swim that deep, yeah.
0: And that's pretty much the report. Was there anything there that you kind of didn't already know?
1: There's, with all of the reports that I've seen, it's all innuendo based, it seems. And it is true, like when you go out to those barrier islands along the Gulf Coast, because like between those islands and the coast itself, a lot of times there's not really any surf and the water is very, very shallow until you get out there. And that's where you get the riptides. That's where you can get those currents. And so, it's tragic, but it also wouldn't be surprising if somebody went into those waters and then all of a sudden found themselves in a lot of trouble.
0: Right. But this whole thing, it just feels like they want there to be a story so badly.
1: Yes.
0: It's just kind of sickening.
2: Well, Ben Crump doesn't show up unless, of course, that's going to be part of the story.
0: Yeah.
2: He doesn't bother, I guarantee you that. He's there because that's what he does.
0: Yeah, I suppose that is true. Some other just lighter news out there. Well, it's, you know, grilling season, of course. Do you know what the biggest grilling sins are?
2: Sins?
0: Yeah. Well, I bet David Van Camp knows. Did I just call you Van Camps?
1: Yeah, yes.
0: I bet David Van Camp knows, because yeah. he's like grilling guy.
2: Well, it's the Van Camps that were out there looking at the grill while Dad was doing it. Well,
0: yeah.
2: Yes.
0: Well, this is what people say they are. We'll see if David agrees or not. And I'm not going to say grilling tips from Van Camp.
2: No.
0: But possibly. And the five stories we're watching today in just a few.

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0: The Markley, Van Camp, and Robbins Show. Jeremy Markley, David Van Camp, Scott Robbins, and now the five stories we're watching today.
1: One, two, three, four, five.
2: Hey, number five, federal and state health officials are investigating whether Taco Bell played a role in one of the largest U.S. outbreaks of that parasite that's causing explosive diarrhea. Number four, U.S. inflation fell 0.4% month over month, the largest drop in 6 years, mostly because of a drop, that big drop in the cost of gas. Year over year, inflation is 3.5% lower than economists expected. Number three, the Trump administration has reportedly ordered ICE to halt most vehicle stops after the deadly shootings in Maine and Houston. Number two, Iranian forces struck three commercial vessels overnight, including two tankers with cruise missiles, as a U.S. blockade is set to take effect. President Trump says, number one, he is not going to insist on a 20% fee for traffic that goes through the Strait of Hormuz, saying that, well, he's cool if Gulf partners invest in U.S. companies instead.
0: Okay. A little something for the effort, huh? Yeah. We don't need the oil.
3: No.
0: Okay. All right, David, got to ask you about some grilling.
2: Okay.
0: Because we're right in the middle of grilling season. So there was a big poll out there. And one of the things that people were asked were, what do you consider to be a grilling sin? Touching another person's grill without permission, number one.
2: Well,
0: which I thought was hilarious.
2: If the grill is lit and somebody is working on it and you're like, I'm going to flip that burger, no. That is a...
0: Right.
2: No.
0: Yeah, because you see a necessary need to do that without talking to the other person
2: right.
0: first. You just wouldn't do that.
2: That's just taking control of a situation where you're supposed to just be enjoying the ambiance.
3: Now, take the hose with you when you're up there.
0: Get with you. Is there something else that comes to mind that should be in the top five sins when it comes to grilling?
2: Well, you know, don't ask for a steak past medium rare.
0: That's not on the list.
2: Get out of my house. You know.
0: Okay. Not allowing the meat to rest before serving.
2: Yeah, you got to do that.
0: That was the number two sin.
2: Oh, wow.
0: That seemed to be high to me.
2: Yeah, you kind of have to take it off the grill a little bit before it's actually done. If you're using a meat thermometer especially, you'll let those juices just cook.
0: Mm-hmm. Opening the lid unnecessarily.
2: Too many times, yeah. If you're a constant checker, that meat's never going to get done right.
0: Okay. Now this makes sense to me. Big sin, the backseat grilling.
2: Mm-hmm.
0: Like being a backseat driver.
2: Yeah.
0: They're hanging out in the background, but they're giving opinions constantly. Mm-hmm. Did you do this?
2: Mm-hmm.
0: Yeah, I don't know if you're doing that right.
2: Get off the patio. Yeah.
0: Yeah. And then number five was pressing down on a burger with a spatula.
2: Mm.
0: You're not supposed to do that.
2: Oh, okay. I don't know about that. Well, I don't really put the burgers directly on the grill anyway because it dries them out, and they need to cook in the fat. So I throw a cast iron skillet down on top of the grill so I get the smokiness, but it also cooks right.
3: Good God.
0: See, there's an art to it, Scott. This is the Markley, Van Camp, and Robbins Show.
3: Guy should do a TV show from back there.
0: I know.
3: Cooking with David.
2: I'm just saying, like, yeah, you gotta let burgers cook in their own fat. I mean, right on the grill is fine. It tastes fine to me, but especially if you're not using really lean beef, you're just going to lose all that just...
0: Yeah.
2: Gooey goodness.
0: After hanging out with David for a couple of years, one day just, like, I called him a foodie. Whoa, whoa, I'm not a foodie. I'm like, dude.
3: No, he changed his name to David Van Cook.
0: You're much more of a foodie than people that call themselves foodies are foodies.
3: Yeah, I look to him for it.
0: I appreciate it.
3: Yeah,
2: and
0: you
2: got
3: too.
2: That whole cast iron filled with the fat that you can put on the veggies. While they're on there, it's good.
0: How is the Trump administration white supremacist? Oh, we've got a real beauty to explain it. Straight ahead.

0: Dad, I passed. I got my license.
1: That's awesome, sweetheart.
2: Hey, I added her to our auto policy.
3: And?
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0: The Markley Van Camp and Robin Show. I'm Jamie Markley, the Gen Xer. David Van Camp, the millennial, and the sexy boomer. That's Scott Robbins. So the Trump administration is white supremacist. Why?
1: This is from the New York Times editorial board member, Mara Gay. She's the lady who had the hilarious math fail all those years ago.
0: Oh, yeah.
1: Talking about Michael Bloomberg, how he could have given every man, woman, and child in America $1
0: million. Yes.
1: She was off by, with the amount of money that he spent on his campaign, and she was off by $999,998 or so.
0: Yeah, math, not her specialty.
1: No. Apparently,
0: race hustling is.
2: Good one.
1: Yeah, right. Well, she was talking about the ICE-involved shooting in Maine. The driver of a car was killed after he started driving towards an officer.
0: Mm-hmm.
1: They're trying to get him out of the car, and he said no, and then, boom, he got shot.
0: Yes. But that's white supremacy.
1: Yes.
0: Okay. All right.
3: Right. And I just want to say, you know, I don't live in Maine. I'm not an immigrant, but I'm a proud American. And this administration has made every single American complicit in these deaths. This is happening with our taxpayer dollars that could be going to schools, to health care.
4: Because what Susan Main and Republicans are doing. And they've sat back and let this happen.
3: But the other thing...
0: Is that Scarborough?
1: Yeah. Yes.
0: Oh, this is... They actually put her on in the morning?
1: Yes, they did.
0: I thought they just put her on with the rest of the hacks.
1: No, they put her on in the morning.
0: Prime time. Wow, okay.
3: Here is the hardliners in this administration. They don't care about the politics because many of them are white supremacists. And they don't care. They're cruel.
0: Yeah, proof.
3: And this is what they want. This is the same administration that removed protections for Haitians, for Syrians. At the same time, it's allowing more Afrikaners only, white South Africans only in. So this is all one of a piece. And when we ask ourselves, why is this administration doing something that is so obviously bad politics in addition to cruel and un-American. I think we need to really look carefully at all the anti-democratic behavior from this White House.
0: We have laws.
1: Yeah.
0: And Haiti, when you're talking about the Haitians, it was protected for what, 10 years?
1: Yep. Yeah, longer than that. Some of these folks have been here since the earthquake in Haiti, and even at the time, the Obama administration was like, okay, but this is going to be like 18 months, and then you can go back.
0: Right. I mean, and there's no one that says, well, hold on a second,
1: no,
0: Mara, before you keep going with that take. By the way, I just happened to look, you know, you had her clip, and I'm like, we've heard from her before. Some of her greatest hits just within the last couple of years is Trump is racist and wants to distract. Republicans are lying on racism and sexism against Kamala Harris. Do everyday Americans realize how much we need federal workers? That was right when Trump took office. Do you notice all those federal workers fired, right?
1: Yep.
0: Have you noticed anything about that?
1: No, I haven't.
0: Scott, there hasn't even been stories written about it, has there?
1: No.
0: Like, boy, there are huge gaps in A, B, or C. Well, if it has, I don't...
1: Yeah, they had it early on.

0: on, and then the administration actually reversed course in a couple of situations where they were like, oh, yeah, okay, now I understand. You know, if you had just answered that email, tell me what you do throughout the day.
1: Right.
0: Instead
1: that would have
0: helped. Bit about it.
1: Yeah, Trump voters also need therapy.
0: Yeah.
2: Trump voters need therapy.
1: Yeah, I think that was like a month before the election in 24.
3: Somebody... You know, I think men are in crisis, actually, in this country. I think that plays out different ways. And not all men are in crisis, of course. And not all men are just at home listening to Joe Rogan, being angry, or being recruited to fascism. Some just need therapy, like we all do. I go to therapy. That's great. But I think we need to have a real conversation about that.
1: Oh, my gosh.
2: I wouldn't be telling people you go to therapy because it ain't helping. Not really a great advertisement for it there.
4: I said it's not working.
2: No, it's not.
0: I do like the idea, though, that like people are listening to Joe Rogan just stewing in rage. And I'm like, yes. That's not my impression of
1: not
0: Joe
1: at all.
0: Rogan's presentation or the audience.
1: No, but they think they know.
0: Yeah.
1: Man, she's something, dude. You know what? And all the whole race baiting nonsense, I was reminded of this. I saw it on X the other day. Someone reposted it. It was the classic takedown of Democrats by Ted Cruz. Because it was Mazie Hirono was saying something about the Republicans are racist and blah, blah, blah, blah, blah. And Ted Cruz comes in.
5: What party was it that implemented poll taxes in the South?
6: And I don't want to necessarily speak in every single case, but I'm pretty confident it was mostly the Democrats.
5: And what party was it that put literacy tests in place in the South?
6: Same answer, mostly the Democrats.
5: And what party was it that had tests like how many jelly beans are in a bottle?
6: The Democrats.
5: Tell me. What party were the founders of the Ku Klux Klan from?
6: I'm pretty sure that was the Democrats.
5: Indeed. In fact, Nathan Bedford Forrest, the founder of the Klan, was a delegate to the 1860 Democrat National Convention. What party wrote the Jim Crow laws in the South?
6: The Democrats.
5: And so on this side of the aisle were members of the Republican Party. Who was the first Republican president?
6: Abraham Lincoln.
5: The Republican Party was literally founded to oppose slavery. We came into existence because slavery was a grotesque evil, and it was President Lincoln, the first Republican president who signed the Emancipation Proclamation, who won the Civil War, and that resulted in the freeing of the slaves and the passage of the 13th, 14th, and 15th Amendments.
1: And you can look that up online. It goes on from there. It was brilliant. Just very funny to me. I was just thinking of that as I'm listening to another race hustler on cable news with their nonsense. And it just goes like, yep, they're white supremacists. And no one on the panel is like, who is? Who individually?
0: Explain that.
1: Based on what?
2: Well, it's like the sign people. I mean, when they ask a question, I mean, when they got the fascist signs up and you say, well, what about Trump is fascist?
1: Yeah, they can.
2: Well, there's so many things, I just don't have the time.
1: But you would expect if you're... You know, out there with your propaganda, is actually going to challenge it. And
2: And you should have an answer.
1: You should have an answer. But it never happens.
2: No.
1: And then the dopes that watch it believe it. Part of the problem. All right, it's that time. We do it a couple of times a day. Go around the table. It may not be the biggest story out there, but it caught your attention. You want to bring it in. All right, David, what's your story here?
0: This is a guy named Chris Jackson. He is a big fan of Joe Biden. I believe he worked for him or with him at some point.
1: Okay.
0: And he is like, he's like the Japanese soldier fighting World War II, like 30 years after the end of the war, still thinking like Joe Biden was the greatest president of my lifetime, et cetera, that kind of stuff. Well, he had a take on Lindsey Graham's death. He shared a quote of Lindsey Graham when he was, this was post-debate of 2024, when Lindsey Graham was saying, yeah, I don't even know if Joe Biden can make it the next 4 months as president. He wasn't the only one saying that. But what Chris Jackson writes is, Lindsey Graham spent years questioning Joe Biden's cognitive and physical health, mocking his age and suggesting he might not make it another 4 months. Now Graham is gone. Joe Biden is still here. Sometimes life delivers the final fact check on issues like those.
1: Wow.
2: Unbelievable.
0: What a prick.
1: Yeah. I mean, yeah.
2: Yeah.
1: No kidding, man.
2: Oh, boy.
1: You know, it happens now when you see someone that has passed, and if they're conservative in the least, you know it's going to be nasty. All the different comments and everything that's said about them. It doesn't seem to work the same way. You still get people that will rip anybody.
0: Yeah.
1: They're bad people all over. But, man, when it's a conservative person, you know it's going to happen in huge numbers.
2: Mm-hmm. Yeah, just better to say nothing at all.
1: Sure.
2: To add your 2 cents, you know, just leave it alone.
1: Yeah.
2: Let people grieve. Let them do whatever they do.
1: All right, Scotty, what do you got for What's Your Story?
2: My story involved, talking about race baiting. We're talking about that again today. One of the biggest race baiters on TV, in my opinion anyway, that has a regular show would be Sonny Hostin.
1: Yeah.
2: Spent years and years and years on The View hammering away and preaching that nobody is above the law. No one is above the law. No one is... Then her own son gets cited for trespassing. And all of a sudden, the excuses are rolling in. She said, well, you know, he's a Harvard graduate. He has no criminal record. And then she said to the police, do you know who I am? I'm on The View.
1: She pulled that one?
2: Yeah.
1: Oh, I hadn't heard this yet.
2: Yep. I'm on The View. So? By the way, the trespassing thing is really, I mean, it doesn't matter a whole lot. The kid was out on a run, and he ran someplace he wasn't supposed to be, and he trespassed on property.
1: Okay.
2: And he was cited for it by the police.
1: Okay.
2: And this whole thing happened after that. But I'm just saying to myself, as I read this, I think, imagine, if you will, if this was Barron Trump that did this.
1: Oh, good.
2: Oh, my God. They'd have him, you know.
1: Oh, yeah. Yep.
2: Should do years in print. Do you know who I am? I'm on The View. I'm Sonny Hostin.
1: Yes.
2: Oh, God.
1: I happen to see this story.
2: Sufferable. Yeah.
1: Bryce Harper. Philadelphia Philly star.
2: Yep.
1: Trying to explain his role in this latest sports betting controversy.
2: Uh-oh, not him.
1: No, it was. This is what happened.
2: Oh, okay.
1: It was a controversial cameo video he recorded in November of 2024. And it was for a guy named Terry Thompson. Okay, and Bryce Harper said he thought he was just recording a holiday greeting. But the message has now been in this lawsuit alleging that FanDuel targeted this guy, Terry Thompson, who had lost $1.5 million on FanDuel.
2: Oh, boy.
1: Apparently, he had wagered $18.5 million with sportsbooks, but lost $1.5 million alone on FanDuel. Wow. And Thompson is suing FanDuel, saying, you're trying to take advantage of me. You were trying to go after me, knowing that I had a problem. So how does Harper fit into all this? Well, Bryce Harper said, I joined Cameo to engage with fans through paid personalized videos. You know, some people do that. Like, you can pay to have whatever celebrity wish someone a happy birthday, that sort of thing. He said what happened here was beyond anything I knew about or approved. Said he received what he thought was a personal request rather than a corporate business order to wish Terry a happy Thanksgiving. Said then FanDuel put its logo on the video and used it as a gambling promotion. I did not know FanDuel would do that. I didn't consent to it, and FanDuel has no right to do it. Some people are like, well, dude, don't know about that explanation, because as you know, Bryce Harper looks into the camera and tells Thompson he's reaching out because your host Brittany from FanDuel wanted to wish you a happy Thanksgiving.
0: Right. Yeah.
1: Harper said he read the script in good faith. But, I mean, if you're going to mention FanDuel, do you know that that's going to be used in a certain sort of way?
0: Right. It's like you really think this random guy is just friends with someone who works at FanDuel?
1: Right.
0: And wanted to make sure that she reminded him that he worked at FanDuel?
1: At the very least, yeah, it's right. Very naive.
0: Yes.
1: People would say
2: that's true.
1: The Pennsylvania Gaming Control Board is already investigating FanDuel's use of celebrity messages to target high roller VIP bettors. Because apparently that's what happens. They get people go, hey, happy whatever. Glad you're losing all this money to whatever. To pay for my endorsement. I don't know. But Harper's saying, yeah, I failed to realize it was a gambling promotion. So we'll see where that goes with that loss.
0: That's what I always say, you know, whenever I sign a card, it's David Van Camp from the Markley Van Camp and Robin Show.
2: Yes.
1: Oh, goodness. All right. much more to get to. Golly, what is it with people using their car as a weapon? We got Nimrods in the news coming up and a news update next.

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0: The Markley, Van Camp, and Robbins Show. 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
1: President Trump teasing out what he's going to be talking about on Thursday night with the primetime address. It's been reported that it has to do with the 2020 election and foreign interference. And he says it's going to be a very big announcement, calling it really, really big news. He said the announcement will address what he described as a critical issue for the country, saying, without free and fair elections, you don't have a country.
0: Ooh, very interesting. All right, we got to get to Nimrod. Here we go.
3: When the going gets tough.
4: Damn it, this is too hard.
3: The dumb get dumber.
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6: I love the poorly educated.
0: All right. Nimrod's the News. We go to Davenport, Florida, where a Wisconsin woman, 32-year-old Taquana Butler, was vacationing and said she was renting an Airbnb at Windsor Island Resort. So you come up there, there's a security guard, and you've got to show your ID because right. They have a list of people.
2: All right, Taquana had, I assume her name was on there.
0: Well, she didn't want to provide any identification.
2: Oh, see, that's a problem.
0: She said, what are you going to do if I drive through? And she was told by a security guard, that's not a good idea. Boom, she speeds right through the gates and she's gone. Well, the security guard got in his security patrol car, followed her, asked her again for identification, and to register her car as a visitor to the property. She's like, you know what, you're doing too much. And he stood next to his patrol car. She said, you want to get hit? And then drove into him, pinning his body between the passenger side of the vehicle and the driver's side of the car, injuring him. Jeez. He's going to be okay. So then at the airport, cops were waiting for her as she was going to be flying back to Wisconsin. So Taquana was charged with aggravated battery and aggravated assault with a deadly weapon. By the way, criminal record showed she has prior arrests in Wisconsin for disorderly conduct and domestic abuse. Yeah. And that's Nimrod's in the News. You don't need an economist to tell you your money doesn't go as far as it used to. 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The question is, what do you do about it? Sitting around hoping everything magically gets cheaper probably isn't much of a strategy. So before you make any big financial decisions, it's worth getting informed.
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10: President Trump says military strikes on Iran will continue until he says it's enough. Trump tells Fox News today the only way to negotiate with Iran is through strength and threatened that the U.S. would hit bridges and power plants if Iran does not negotiate.
11: And they have fight. You know, it's like a great boxer. You think you have him beat, and then all of a sudden he comes back and he gives you a shot. Next week it gets really bad for them because next week comes the power plants. Next week comes the bridges.
10: This as the U.S. has reimposed a naval blockade of the Strait of Hormuz and launched strikes against Iran for the fourth straight day. ICE agents are being told to pause most vehicle stops for the foreseeable future. That's according to several reports citing federal sources. And after two deadly shootings involving agents in less than a week, a 26-year-old man from Colombia was shot and killed by ICE agents in Maine Monday after officials said he allegedly drove a vehicle in the direction of an agent. And that happened just days after a Mexican immigrant was fatally shot during a traffic stop in Houston. Officials say in both instances, neither man killed were the intended targets. A dangerous heat waves return to the Northeast and the Mid-Atlantic. Forecasters say millions across the region are expected to see temperatures approaching triple digits along the I-95 corridor through Friday. Heat advisories are issued in Boston, New York City, Buffalo, New York, and Philadelphia. This coming a little more than a week after a deadly, record-setting July 4th heat wave hit the region. Senator Lindsey Graham's sister's been sworn in now to fill his South Carolina Senate seat after his unexpected death last weekend. There was a ceremony on the Senate floor this afternoon for Darlene Graham. The governor of South Carolina, Henry McMaster, announced Monday the late Republican senator's sister would serve in the role through the term's end in January. I'm Scott Carr.
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10: Writer E. Jean Carroll is receiving her multi-million-dollar damages payment from President Trump. The money had been held in a court-controlled bank account, but last month the Supreme Court decided against hearing President Trump's appeal. Court records show Carroll received more than $5 million, including interest, after a New York jury found Trump liable for sexual abuse and defamation in 2023. There's no doubt that U.S. banks are doing well after the release of second-quarter earnings for five of America's biggest banks.
15: J.P. Morgan, the country's largest bank, notched the highest quarterly profit in U.S. banking history with a 41% jump to $21.2 billion. Bank of America reported a net income of $9.1 billion, up 27% from last year. Citigroup reported its highest quarterly revenue in a decade with a 45% jump and a net income of $5.8 billion. Wells Fargo is up 17% from a year earlier at a net income of $6.4 billion. Finally, Goldman Sachs profits rose 78% with net earnings of $6.6 billion.
16: I'm Ed Mattinson.
10: Later this summer, California is going to offer a $3,500 rebate to those buying EVs. Here's Michael Kastner.
17: The $270 million program covers new EVs up to $50,000 and used EVs up to $25,000, with about a $1,700 discount for the latter. The rebate is part of a $600 million state plan to encourage more zero-emission vehicle purchases after the federal EV tax credit ended. California has already surpassed its 2025 goal of 2.5 million zero-emission vehicle sales. I'm Michael Kastner.
10: The jackpots in this week's Powerball and Mega Millions drawings total more than $1 billion. Lottery officials say tonight's Mega Millions drawing will be worth at least $637 million. The Powerball jackpot rolled to an estimated $498 million for Wednesday's drawing. I'm Scott Carr.
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21: Night for us tonight. Love it later on. It is National Parks Night as we help celebrate the 250th anniversary of this great country. The Outer Banks, Cape Hatteras, Fort Raleigh National Historic Site, and the Wright Brothers National Memorial. We'll get into all that in hour number two. Your phone calls in hour number three. But today, quite a bit of news. First time in a long time that I can remember two sitting Supreme Court justices testifying in front of Congress. We'll talk about that a little bit later on. But the issue and the story of the day, and probably for the rest of the summer, is the shootings of ICE officers to two people, one in Houston and one in Maine, who, one, were not the target of the investigation, and the fallout from all of that. Mike Fox joins us. He is a legal fellow at the Cato Institute, Cato Institute's Project on Criminal Justice. He has extensive constitutional knowledge. He's studied police accountability. He has been a part of a number of U.S. Senate committees on Homeland Security, Governmental Affairs, Governmental Operations, and Border Management. He joins us now, Mike Fox from the Cato Institute. Thanks for joining us here on America at Night.
22: Yeah, thanks for having me. Good to be here.
21: You betcha. First of all, the big news today, I guess, is that ICE has either admitted or it's been reported that they are at least temporarily stopping car stops in the middle of the street. That's at least some type of tacit acknowledgement that they might be doing this wrong, or that there might be a problem with some of the things they're doing. You agree?
22: Yeah, I think that's right. I would say, though, Tom Homan said he characterized this as a short pause rather than a larger policy change. So I think that's sort of what we've seen. When ICE agents killed Renee Good and Alex Preddy, we sort of saw the large-scale invasions of city tactic go away, but it hasn't stopped the killings. So, you know, my view here is what they're saying or implying is they want to sort of focus on training and body cameras. But here's the problem with that. Training and body cameras only go so far, right? If you train officers to do something and they don't follow it, just like DHS currently has an amazing use of force policy. It's just their officers don't follow it and there's no consequences. So if you have great training, but the agents don't follow it and there's no consequences, it's completely useless. And if you have body cameras, but nothing can happen to the agents when they're captured gunning people down in the streets, which has already happened from private cameras and other cases, it's all useless. So we need to focus on ways to hold agents accountable when they violate people's rights and prevent them from doing so in the first place, rather than teeter around the edges focusing on training and body cameras.
21: But these two shootings, one in Houston and one in Maine, they're very different in all sorts of ways than the shootings in Minneapolis earlier in the year. Would you agree?
22: Yes and no. I mean, I wasn't at any of them, but I mean, to me, all four of them are clear-cut examples of excessive force, three by ICE, one by Customs and Border Protection, who's largely left out of the conversation. If you look, obviously, Renee Good, Alex Preddy were both U.S. citizens who weren't the targets of enforcement operations. They were just targeted presumably because they were, you know, quote unquote, interfering, which I don't really give much credence to. Whereas Lorenzo Salgado Araujo in Houston and John Sebastian Duran, I'm not sure if I botched those names or not, in Biddeford, Maine, I would argue were largely stopped because of the color of their skin, right? They weren't the targets of these investigations. They were stopped because they look like people who could be targets of an ICE investigation. And that itself is a problem.
21: We'll get to that in a second, but first let's start with the fact that they were unmarked cars and in plain clothes. This conversation came up last night on the show. If I'm driving down the street and an unmarked car sort of starts to sort of track me down and plain clothes people start to run at my car, I'm not going to ask for ID. I'm just going to take off, right? So I think the fact that they don't have any uniforms or marked cars, isn't that just a recipe for disaster?
22: Yeah, 100%. And also, it's worth noting that, you know, yes, of course, ICE had a mandate originally to go after violent criminals, but largely what they're doing now is civil immigration enforcement, which means that these people aren't even, the people who are wanted, they're not even wanted for crimes. They're just simply wanted for being in the country illegally. And the idea that we need to have heavily armed, wholly unaccountable street goons driving unmarked cars without uniforms is just ridiculous. These people are, they're going after largely, I would argue they should be going after dangerous people, but that's not what they're doing. They're following Stephen Miller's command to go after brown people. So they're just stopping random people in these situations without uniforms, without marked cars. And yet local and state police every single day make traffic stops in uniform, in cars, and they don't seem to have this problem.
21: Yeah, it does seem like this is now four in the, first 6 months of the year in which this has happened. And as you said, there's these last two, they were killed. They weren't, it's one thing to arrest the wrong person or to, they've been killed. I mean, that's the ultimate in, I don't know what even the word is, right? That's the ultimate in sort of retaliation or arrest, right? They're not arresting the wrong person and then throwing them in jail and 3 days later saying, okay, I have the wrong person. They're shooting unarmed people in the street and pulling them out of their car. That seems like it has ratcheted up the law enforcement to a level we haven't seen in this country.
22: Yeah, no, that's exactly right. And I want to, I want to focus the impetus here is on Congress, right? So you have, for instance, Susan Collins, who represents Maine and seems all bothered and disturbed by this. Susan Collins is the chair of the Senate Appropriations Committee. She is one of the most powerful human beings in this country. And, you know, I don't mean to single her out, but just because of who she is, if she had opposed funding for ICE and Border Patrol, she could have probably prevented some of these deaths, right? So the idea that Congress is powerless is preposterous. Congress gave ICE, Border Patrol, and the other some other components of DHS $240 billion. That's a quarter of $1 trillion through the end of fiscal year 2029. I've heard that's larger than the budget for the United States Marine Corps. That is just insane. But what it also does is it limits the ability of Congress to hold anyone accountable, because typically the way you would hold someone accountable is by cutting funding, and they just keep giving them more and more money. So the only promise ICE and Border Patrol are ever going to get from Congress is they're going to get more money. And they have all this money and are still whining that they can't afford body cameras, although apparently now they're suddenly changing their tone. But as far as the body cameras go, I don't think it's as significant as, the media and others want to make it. Because again, if there's no way to hold the agents accountable, having footage of them killing people doesn't help us. However, it is important to note that at the beginning of the Trump administration, he rescinded the Biden-era executive order that required federal law enforcement to have body cams. However, what he didn't do is rescind the ICE memo or mandate or whatever it is that all of their body cams be operational during enforcement activities. So that memo still stands. But of course, the agents can't wear body cams if they don't have them. And the administration has been slow walking that effort. I can't actually tell you why. I don't know. But my guess would be they probably don't want surveillance footage of their agents murdering people being out there. And the easiest way to prevent it is by, one, not capturing it themselves, and two, going after and attacking and locking people up who interfere because they view the right to record law enforcement, which is a right that is recognized by almost every circuit court in this country, might actually be every circuit court in this country. They attack people and threaten people to keep the videos from getting out there. And then, of course, when the videos do get out there and we see what happens, you still can't sue the agents in their individual capacity. They're not prosecuted by the feds. And when they are prosecuted by the states, the feds bend over backwards to inhibit and rather than help the investigation. I believe the investigators in Minnesota just finally are starting to get evidence from the killings earlier in the year.
21: Yeah, that was my next question, Mike Fox, who's a legal fellow at the Cato Institute's Project on Criminal Justice. We're starting to hear in Houston that the local authorities have the others in the van in custody trying to deport, or the feds are trying to deport them. And there doesn't seem to be any cooperation between the local authorities and the federal authorities when it comes to this investigation.
22: Yeah, that's exactly right. I wrote an op-ed in the Houston Chronicle last week in which I was arguing that state and local governments have an obligation not to comply with lawless agencies like ICE. But one of the things I would say is, yeah, you mentioned that the witnesses to the crime are being held by the feds and threatened to be deported. You know, I was a public defender. I have no idea how you can take a case to trial with no evidence and no witnesses. And I would largely say that the reason that ICE is probably so enthusiastic about getting these people out of the country is probably so that they can't cooperate with a state level criminal investigation.
21: Mike Fox with us for a couple of more minutes. What can we expect going forward? Where does this go from here? I know that's sort of a leading question and you don't have a crystal ball, but can ICE continue to kill innocent people that they're not looking for? I mean, it just seems almost unimaginable in the United States. It's just sloppy police work that they're not arresting the people they're going after, and they end up killing people who were just innocently driving by.
22: Yeah, I mean, should it go on? Of course not, but I would say, as we mentioned earlier, the problem here is the lack of accountability, right? DHS has a total lack of accountability and a culture of impunity. Really, what needs to happen, there's a bill in Congress, it's both the House and the Senate. Unfortunately, it's only a Democrat-led bill. Republicans should be on it as well if they truly believe in constitutional limited government, called the Bivens Act. And what that bill would do is it would create a statutory right of action to sue not just ICE and Border Patrol, but any federal employee who violates your constitutional rights, which currently you can't do. That bill must pass. If that bill doesn't pass, anything other than that is simply teetering around the edges, especially since you can't even threaten to withhold funding from a DHS components like ICE and Border Patrol because they have in basically unlimited funds through fiscal year 2029. So that bill has to pass. And in addition to that bill, there needs to be another bill that gets rid of immunity doctrines, because I like to say the Bivens Act would open the door, but if you don't get rid of immunity doctrines, we're largely trapping litigants in the vestibule of the courthouse. So what we need is a bill that allows lawsuits by private litigants in federal court for constitutional violations committed by federal agents, and those agents do not get immunities. They, where there's a genuine dispute of fact, like whether excessive force was used, a jury gets to make the decision just as the framers intended. And if the agents use excessive force, they're individually liable. And if they didn't, case gets dismissed and they move on with their lives and move on with their careers.
21: Mike, I want to ask you again, the fact that these ICE agents aren't in any uniforms, they don't have any federal agency markings, they're in plain clothes, they're in unmarked cars. if they had more of an official look to them, would people be more apt to stop? More people be more apt to sort of cede to their authority? Because in this instance, again, if it were me and I saw this car coming at me, I would think I was getting carjacked.
22: Yeah, I mean, frankly, I hate to say it, but I don't think a carjacker is any more likely to murder you than an ICE agent at this point. I mean, look, would it be helpful? Yeah, of course. We should mandate that they wear body cameras, that they wear uniforms, that they have their name and identification on them at all times, that they drive marked cars. Yeah, I'm all for all of that. But I don't think that would stop the killings. I think what would stop the killings would be holding them accountable. And holding them accountable is, as I mentioned earlier, the civil litigation, but it's also criminal. I fully understand Trump's Justice Department isn't going to prosecute them. Hopefully a future president will. I'd imagine the president may try to pardon them, which will pose some interesting issues. But, state level criminal charges. But again, there needs to be some type of cooperative agreement. And largely the only way any of this is going to happen is if Congress and largely congressional Republicans are willing to cross the president. And if there's any issue that people who champion constitutionally limited government, which is what I had grown up to believe the Republican Party did, I am not sure I believe that anymore, that would be number one on their list.
21: U.S. Immigration and Customs Enforcement, ICE, has directed its officers to pause traffic stops in the wake of these two deadly shootings, one in Houston and one in Maine. And you suspect that this will be part of those Senate campaigns that will determine the power of the Senate come the fall. So this is very much top of mind for a number of people. Mike Fox is a legal fellow at the Cato Institute's Project on Criminal Justice. Mike Fox, thanks for joining us on America at Night.
22: Absolutely. Thank you so much for having me.
21: America at Night, back in a moment.
4: America at Night with McGraw-Millhaven, where the nation comes to talk.
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21: Oh, man, Spain beats France 2-0 in the semis of the World Cup. Tomorrow, England takes on defending champ Argentina in the other semifinal. So Spain advances to the final. They shut out France on Bastille Day. Oh, man, say it ain't so. Now that Norway's out, I was rooting for France a little bit. I don't know why. But Spain, they say, is pretty good. I know absolutely nothing about soccer. So I'm getting this all second, third, fourth, and fifth hand. But for whatever reason, I was kind of rooting for France today. I don't know, Bastille Day, their Independence Day. I was kind of rooting for them, but no, not to be. Spain shut them out 2-0, and then England and Argentina tomorrow. I'm actually, believe it or not, I think I'm getting into this World Cup. I think I'm actually starting to, now that it's over, I'm starting to get into the World Cup a little bit. That watching that Norway thing was fun. That guy was Holland was pretty cool. The hair, he became a bit of a folk hero. The Norway team became a bit of a cause celeb with the rowing thing. It was kind of a fun deal. All right, stay right there. Today, Elena Kagan and Amy Coney Barrett testified in front of Congress today. It's the first time Supreme Court justices testified since 2019. They talked about security as well as ethics. And Elena Kagan talking about there needs to be some sort of ethics committee, ethics something, some sort of independent ethics organization, panel, something, which was kind of interesting. And so it was somewhat collegial, somewhat not a normal sort of gotcha hearing. It's kind of actually kind of interesting because you don't get to hear the Supreme Court justices talk much. We'll come back and talk about what all that means. And then next hour, we got the national parks, part of our 250th celebration of this great country. And in hour number three, phone calls and text messages and everything else. Just getting started. America at Night, back in a moment.
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7: It's 26 minutes after the top of the hour. It's now the third death involving ICE agents in 1 week. Jennifer King reports a man died during an encounter with immigration agents, this time in Florida.
8: Authorities say a man running from federal officers in northeast Florida was struck and killed early Tuesday morning by a tractor trailer. The 28-year-old was among four occupants of a vehicle that stopped in the parking lot of a gas station and convenience store in St. Augustine. Police say that during the encounter with agents from ICE and Homeland Security investigations, the four fled on foot, with one darting across a busy road into the path of a semi-truck. Florida Highway Patrol spokesman Sergeant Dylan Bryan says the driver stopped and tried to render aid, but the man died at the scene. It marks the third death in about a week involving encounters with ICE agents. I'm Jennifer King.
7: It's not who you know, it's who you are. A man pulled over by police in Las Vegas heading to the airport was not ticketed after he told the officer who stopped him who he was. Correspondent Haya Panjwani reports that driver was the governor of Nevada.
9: The governor of Nevada was pulled over in a traffic stop, but he wasn't ticketed. In video from the Las Vegas Metropolitan Police Department...
10: Good. Sergeant Chico Metro Police, the reason I'm stopping you is for the... I'm aware. For the red light violation back there. Your right turn onto Guile 2. So, you're good to go, sir. Appreciate you. Have a good day.
9: The governor immediately identified himself as Lombardo, and the interaction with the police officer who stopped him lasted about 15 seconds. The governor's campaign says he was stopped briefly over a question about whether he had come to a full stop before turning right on red. The campaign says the governor fully complied with all instructions. The president of a police union that endorsed the governor says it's common practice to let a driver go without a citation. Lombardo's campaign said the governor and his wife were headed to the airport when they were pulled over. I'm Haya Panjwani.
7: America in the Morning for Wednesday, July 15th, 2026 is produced by Jeff McKay. I'm Clayton Neville in for John Trout, and this is Westwood One.
11: Time for the latest agricultural news. I'm Casey Shepard, back in just a moment.
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11: Well, despite another week of volatility in the futures market, cattle prices at Oklahoma National Stockyards remained resilient this week. Our own Ron Hayes had the opportunity to sit down with Peyton Hale at Western Livestock Auctions, who told us a little bit about this week's market.
15: Yeah, kind of numbers kind of back to more normal range there, and had a good offering of cattle. And yeah, absolutely. I thought it held up extremely well after the volatility and losing a few dollars there at the end of the week.
11: Hale said the sharp decline in the fed cattle market has little impact on feeder cattle demand because the supplies remain tight.
15: That's exactly right. I think that the numbers are light enough everywhere, and the optimism, the cash is sure held strong compared to the board or what they're bidding and trading out of them feed yards. There's still a lot of optimism, like I said. I mean, as far as, you know, tight numbers and moving forward. That being said, we are seeing a lot of guys maybe taking advantage of the market a little bit sooner than what they usually do. So continuing to pull cattle ahead a little bit, maybe selling some cattle kind of lighter than what they usually do. Definitely kind of marginal on the rain, on the moisture. We're not in terrible shape over a large area, but dang sure going to need a rain pretty soon. So, you know, if we don't see that, we could start seeing a few more cattle. And then same thing on the buying side. They a lot of optimism still. Everybody still wanting to stay involved and stay going and not a lot of holes in this market. So it's keeping it pretty good.
11: Hale said the big question now is, will we see any herd rebuilding?
15: You know, we didn't really see much of that the last few years. You know, as this deal went forward, they were just cashing in on those. But I think everybody's kind of needing some numbers as females back in their herd. And I'm seeing more of them starting to hold those things back now.
11: To hear more from Western Livestock Auctions and Peyton Hale, you can go to OklahomaFarmReport.com. 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I'm Casey Shepard on the Radio Oklahoma Ag Network.
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18: This is America in the Morning from Westwood One. Here's what's coming up this half hour.
19: Demonstrators on the streets in Biddeford, Maine after an ICE agent shot and killed a motorist. I'm Mike Kempen.
18: Todd Blanche has his day on Capitol Hill.
20: A family tragedy in Illinois leaves 5 dead and 2 teenagers charged with murder. I'm Sue Aller.
21: Infections from the diarrhea-causing parasite Cyclospora are surging. I'm Lisa Dwyer.
22: 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I'm the new old tech guy, Chuck Palm.
23: 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I'm Marcela Sanchez.
24: 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I'm Kevin Carr.
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7: We're halfway through summer, at least it feels like it. It also feels hot across parts of America. LaTroy Thornton tells us how hot and has the rest of your forecast.
4: As wildfires continue to burn out of control in parts of Ontario, Canada, the smoke billowing off of those fires continues to be blown into portions of the Great Lakes, Mid-Atlantic, and Northeast regions today, thanks to the wind through a deep layer of the atmosphere blowing from the direction of the fires. Yesterday, the smoke was thick enough at times to hold down high temperatures during what was the start of a heat wave for some in the Northeast, and that same effect may occur again today for places like New York, perhaps even Boston, but at least a hazy sky is expected from Wisconsin across much of Michigan, eventually extending through at least northern Ohio and right through the nation's capital, as well as places to the north and east of there through essentially all of New England. Otherwise, after a few gusty storms in both Montana and near the Canadian-New England border on Tuesday, today brings a lower risk for severe thunderstorms around the nation. Storms can again pop up for portions of both northern and southern New England, as well as around the New York metro area, even parts of lower Michigan, with the thunderstorm more likely at any time from South Carolina into Kentucky, and especially points south and west of there through Arkansas and into western and central Texas, where the wet start to this week continues into the midweek with showers and some heavy thunderstorms. To the west of the plains, the precipitation generally turns more spotty, but afternoon monsoon thunderstorms could pop up from the Four Corners states northward into Wyoming, perhaps even into central Montana, where they could turn more numerous. A stray afternoon thundershower could also occur at any time from central and eastern Oregon into northern and central parts of Nevada, even into western Utah, with much of the west coast area looking dry as California stays quite hot. That's the weather across America. I'm AccuWeather.com meteorologist LaTroy Thornton.
7: 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The Maine Attorney General's office is leading the investigation into Monday's fatal shooting of a motorist in Maine by an ICE agent. As correspondent Mike Hempen reports, following the second shooting death of a person during a traffic stop by ICE, and in both cases, agents were not wearing body cameras, the Trump administration has ordered ICE to suspend most vehicle traffic stops. And Maine Independent Senator Angus King, speaking on CNN, says there are serious questions that need answers.
5: What were the facts? Did this young man actually try to run over an ICE agent, or was he in danger of running over other people in the street? And was there a reasonable expectation of bodily harm or of deadly force to justify this shooting?
6: Demonstrators on the streets in Biddeford, Maine Monday after an ICE agent shot and killed a motorist. Immigrants' rights groups say the man was a 26-year-old native of Colombia. The Department of Homeland Security, which includes ICE, says in a post on X that agents were surveilling an address for a person with an order of removal from the U.S. The department says when ICE tried to stop a vehicle coming from that address, the vehicle attempted to flee the scene and, fearing for public safety, an officer discharged his weapon.
8: I clearly heard the victim say, "I tried to stop." Clearly heard him say that. The ICE agent that shot him walked right in front of me. And I was emotional, and I just let him have it. And he looked at me and he said he tried to run me over or something to that effect.
6: Before the ICE statement, Maine Senator Agnes King said Homeland Security Secretary Mark Wayne Mullen told him the officer opened fire after the man tried to use his vehicle as a weapon against ICE agents.
5: You've heard over and over and over that it's all about the worst of the worst. Well, they were in Maine in the winter, went through this big crackdown, if you will, arrested over 200 people. About 19 or 20 of those people had some kind of criminal record. 90% had no criminal record. So this is

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6: Go.
7: It's 26 minutes after the top of the hour. It's now the third death involving ICE agents in 1 week. Jennifer King reports a man died during an encounter with immigration agents, this time in Florida.
8: Authorities say a man running from federal officers in northeast Florida was struck and killed early Tuesday morning by a tractor trailer. The 28-year-old was among four occupants of a vehicle that stopped in the parking lot of a gas station and convenience store in St. Augustine. Police say that during the encounter with agents from ICE and Homeland Security investigations, the four fled on foot, with one darting across a busy road into the path of a semi-truck. Florida Highway Patrol spokesman Sergeant Dylan Bryan says the driver stopped and tried to render aid, but the man died at the scene. It marks the third death in about a week involving encounters with ICE agents. I'm Jennifer King.
7: It's not who you know, it's who you are. A man pulled over by police in Las Vegas heading to the airport was not ticketed after he told the officer who stopped him who he was. Correspondent Haya Panjwani reports that driver was the governor of Nevada.
9: The governor of Nevada was pulled over in a traffic stop, but he wasn't ticketed. In video from the Las Vegas Metropolitan Police Department...
10: Good. Sergeant Chico Metro Police, the reason I'm stopping you is for the... I'm aware. For the red light violation back there. Your right turn onto Guile Street. So, you're good to go, sir. Appreciate you. Have a good day.
9: The governor immediately identified himself as Lombardo, and the interaction with the police officer who stopped him lasted about 15 seconds. The governor's campaign says he was stopped briefly over a question about whether he had come to a full stop before turning right on red. The campaign says the governor fully complied with all instructions. The president of a police union that endorsed the governor says it's common practice to let a driver go without a citation. Lombardo's campaign said the governor and his wife were headed to the airport when they were pulled over. I'm Haya Panjwani.
7: America in the Morning for Wednesday, July 15th, 2026 is produced by Jeff McKay. I'm Clayton Neville in for John Trout, and this is Westwood One.
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17: Demonstrators on the streets in Biddeford, Maine, after an ICE agent shot and killed a motorist. I'm Mike Hempen.
18: Todd Blanche has his day on Capitol Hill.
19: A family tragedy in Illinois leaves five dead and two teenagers charged with murder. I'm Sue Aller.
20: Infections from the diarrhea-causing parasite Cyclospora are surging. I'm Lisa Dwyer.
21: 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I'm the new old tech guy, Chuck Palm.
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10: Good morning. It's Wednesday, July 15th. This is the Fox News Rundown. I'm Sue Guzman. The military reimposing a naval blockade in the Strait of Hormuz and launching some new strikes.
11: The president making clear Iran is in for plenty more pain unless and until it gets back to the negotiating table.
12: They'll continue until I say it's enough. I mean, they'll continue. They've been there. You know, the word the military likes to use is degrade. They've been degraded to a very low level.
11: President Trump insisting the Strait of Hormuz is once again open for business for everybody but Iran, although he did back off a bit from his plan to impose a 20% fee for that service provided by the U.S. military after hearing from allies on the Gulf Cooperation Council.
10: Fox's Anita Vogel. President Trump says Iran has no choice but to make a deal with the U.S. as American strikes against Iran continue to intensify. President Trump telling Fox's Trey Yingst in an exclusive interview that the U.S. will continue hitting Iran very hard, adding they're going to knock out all their power plants and bridges unless they return to the negotiating table. On Tuesday, the president also reversed course on a plan to charge 20% fees in the Strait of Hormuz. ICE agents are being instructed to end most vehicle stops nationwide for the time being. Fox's Christina Coleman.
3: ICE will still conduct vehicle stops for those considered to be the most egregious targets with serious or violent criminal histories. This comes after the two fatal ICE-involved shootings in Maine and Texas that happened within a week. Border Czar Tom Holman says the change is temporary. In Maine, DHS said ICE agents were surveilling an address for a person for a final removal order from the country. When ICE tried to stop the vehicle driven by someone coming from that address, DHS says the vehicle attempted to flee the scene and, fearing for public safety, an officer discharged his weapon.
10: Two Supreme Court justices testifying before Congress yesterday, making a rare plea for a $20.6 million budget increase to bolster security for the justices at work and at home. Fox's Mark Meredith has the report from Washington.
5: In a rare Capitol Hill appearance, Supreme Court Justices Elena Kagan and Amy Coney Barrett told House and Senate lawmakers the court needs more money to combat a sharp rise in violent threats, especially after the court issued the Dobbs decision overturning decades of abortion law. The court is asking for a budget increase of nearly $15 million to expand justices' personal security. The justices telling lawmakers today threats increased 25% last year and expected to increase again 38% this year. A decade ago, only the chief justice had a regular detail. Today, all nine justices get round-the-clock protection.
10: President Trump delivers a keynote address today at a major conference of defense and technology firms. Fox's Jared Halpern with more from the White House.
13: The president will close out the Pennsylvania Defense and Innovation Summit at the Army War College in Carlisle. The two-day summit brings together senior military and Pentagon officials, defense contractors, and technology CEOs. Pennsylvania Republican Senator Dave McCormick leads the summit and has secured billions of dollars in investment commitments to the state. President Trump is urging defense firms to speed up delivery of critically needed munitions and other weapons systems and has submitted a record-setting more than $1.5 trillion Pentagon budget amid the ongoing conflict with Iran. At the White House, Jared Halpern, Fox News.
10: And the House has passed a bill to make daylight saving time permanent. Known as the Sunshine Protection Act, it passed 307 to 117 yesterday. It now heads to the Senate, where its future is uncertain. I'm Sue Guzman on the Fox News Rundown.
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14: I'm Charles Payne, and this is the Fox Business Report.
15: Johnson & Johnson is optimistic about this year. Its recent quarter saw higher sales helped by its medical device and pharmaceutical businesses. More big banks are reporting earnings this morning. Bank of New York Mellon topped expectations. It was making more from higher interest income and fees. BNY, also known as Bank of New York Mellon, is boosting its forecast after it also made more from interest payments and fees, and it also was helped by the rising stock market. Indianapolis-based Elevance Health reported a better-than-expected quarter, and it is raising expectations for the year. IBM shares collapsed yesterday, down 25%, after it previewed its earnings, saying customers are shifting spending away from software to artificial intelligence hardware. The stock's up 1% this morning. That's your Fox Business Report. I'm Jenny Cosola, invested in you.
13: This is the Fox News Rundown.
16: It's something you definitely don't want, but thousands of Americans have gotten. Cyclosporiasis.
17: Well, it makes me feel very nervous.
18: I'm not too concerned right now.
16: Well, that's because she's in California. While that is one of the 30-plus states affected by the foodborne illness, Michigan is hardest hit, with more than 3,000 confirmed cases in an outbreak that's more than doubled in 4 days, and dozens of people have gone to the hospital.
17: All I know is that it makes profound diarrhea.
16: And not to be too gross, it's been described as explosive, with other symptoms, including nausea and bloating and fatigue. And so far, the source of the outbreak isn't known.
17: I wash my fruit and vegetables with soap and water, and I don't know if that takes care of it or not. What's the word?
16: We're about to find out.
19: And it's actually a parasite. So when we think of it, it's a parasite, like malaria is a parasite, like Giardia is a parasite, and that's one of the challenges.
16: Dr. Robert Redfield was director of the Centers for Disease Control and Prevention in the first Trump administration, a virologist who's now a senior fellow of biosecurity and public health policy at the Heritage Foundation.
19: This particular pathogen is not able to transmit human to human. In order for it to infect a human, an infected individual develops what we call oogocytes in their small bowel. They get excreted in the environment, and they have to mature in the environment for 1 to 2 weeks in the soil, water, and then they form what we call a sporocyte, and then that sporocyte can infect another human. So that's the first thing to really think of it. You're not going to get this from the salad worker, you know, who like salmonella, where you can get salmonella if you have an infected salad worker or hepatitis A. This is strictly something that you're going to get from having usually produce, mostly vegetables and fruits, that have been contaminated by water, which is contaminated with human fecal material.
16: So what should people do? People are hearing about this. They're nervous. They don't want to get this terrible diarrhea and other symptoms that occur. What should people do, and how do you try to avoid getting this?
19: Yeah, so the first thing is, although it's not going to be very effective for this particular problem, is I always do remind people that it's important to have what we call safe food practices. Wash your fruits and vegetables, wash your hands, et cetera, don't put it on contaminated surfaces. The challenge with this particular pathogen is when you wash your lettuce and wash your raspberries, this parasite actually stays sticking to it. And unfortunately, chlorine or even formalin, it really doesn't kill it. So it's still there. It's a good practice,
16: yeah.
19: But it's not a practice that's going to change whether or not the lettuce that you have potentially will give you this disease if it, in fact, it's infected with fecal material.
16: All right, so you have no idea if whatever you're going to eat is. People hear wash your fruit, wash your vegetables. Yeah. Is that just using water? I've heard people say they wash their fruit and vegetables with soap and water. Is that okay to do?
19: Some people do, and they wash it with increased chlorine. But it's not going to affect this particular pathogen, is what I'm saying. One of the things that we really really need to deal with this type of outbreak is you really do need to have an effective public health community that can aggressively evaluate and figure out the source. Right now, you hear in Michigan, people are saying, well, they think it's coming from lettuce, right? When I was CDC director, we had a significant investment in our foodborne program that we did in combination with the FDA. And we were, you know, pretty able, whether it was E. coli or Listeria, you'll hear about things. But even with the cyclospora, we're able to find the source. Like, there was an outbreak of

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10: Fox News. I'm Chris Foster. U.S. Central Command announces the first daytime airstrikes in Iran since President Trump announced the end of a ceasefire. He tells Fox his objectives, Iran never having nuclear weapon or closing the Strait of Hormuz and having a degraded military, are met.
11: Well, I think they're completed now, honestly. If we left right now, it would take them 20 years to rebuild what they have.
10: Iran's threatening to block more trade routes in the region. Acting Attorney General Todd Blanche is a Senate confirmation hearing today.
12: Part of President Trump's issue today with getting Blanche through might be Republicans, including Tom Tillis and John Cornyn. Both of those men could vote Blanche down if he cannot assure them that the so-called weaponization fund to pay out people with taxpayer money who think they have been wronged by the federal government is dead.
10: Fox's Peter Ducey. 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
1: The stars were out in Philadelphia last night, but it seemed like you only noticed the American League stars. They shut out the National League 4-0. The Yankees' Cody Bellinger taking home MVP honors after his two-run first-inning single. White Sox third baseman Miguel Vargas with a mammoth home run. Blue Jays pitcher Dylan Cease in the bullpen silencing the NL with 15 strikeouts. It's the first shutout in an All-Star game since 2013. At the FIFA World Cup, it's England versus defending champion Argentina in semifinal action today on Fox. At 3 p.m. Eastern, the winner faces Spain in Sunday's final. Spain shut out France 2-0. That's your sports on the Fox News Rundown. I'm Frank Lanza.
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3: On the WNBA leadership structure, pro Joe Biochem says, Dan, you don't understand. This is the century of collaborative leadership. Collaborative leadership, like socialism, has never worked for anybody. Zero. Zip. Nada. It does not work. Somebody, like Caitlin Clark, needs to be the adult in the room, whether it is when you're being attacked like Caitlin Clark, or when you're trying to lead, whether or not it is a third grade class, whether or not it is a major corporation, whether or not it is a sports league. Leadership matters. What's the old saying? Too many cooks in the kitchen? It just don't work. And I'm learning to cook. I don't want Lee in there telling me what to do. Damn right. Lead, follower, get the hell out of the way. Harumph, harumph. I didn't get a harumph out of that guy. For Outkicks, don't at me. I'm Dan Dockich, and this is Fox News Rundown.
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10: The passing of Senator Lindsey Graham was a sad day for many of us. I happen to have served with Senator Graham while I was a member of the United States House of Representatives. He was a senator, but he got along just great with us because he was always fun, jovial, upbeat, optimistic, and positive about the United States of America. My interaction with him was really took off when I had gone to Libya to investigate the Benghazi attacks. And from that moment forward, he always referred to me as the Benghazi boy. How's the Benghazi boy doing? Now, he may have been a few more years senior than I was, but he was really keenly interested in what happened in Libya. Because like everything else Lindsey Graham touched, he cared about his country. He served in the military as a JAG officer, leading the efforts in Europe. But then he was elected to the House and then into the United States Senate, where he thrived. You may not have liked his politics, you may have disagreed with him. But nobody will ever question the patriotism, love of country, from Senator Lindsey Graham. We will miss you, sir, and thank you for the service that you gave our country, even those times when we disagreed with you. I'm Jason Chaffetz, Fox News contributor and host of the Jason in the House podcast.
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17: The U.S. is launching a fresh round of military strikes against Iran this morning. In a post on social media, U.S. Central Command said it began launching a wave of strikes at 6 a.m. Eastern. Keir Simmons is in Qatar with the latest.
18: U.S. Central Command using this language, the strikes are designed to further degrade military capabilities Iranian forces have used to attack commercial shipping. It was the fourth night of strikes through the night, hour after hour after hour, against Iran by CENTCOM. And then the Iranians, on the other hand, saying that it has targeted locations in Kuwait and Bahrain, U.S. military locations. The Iranians saying that they have hit even U.S. military aircraft.
17: ICE agents are reportedly being told to end most vehicle stops for the time being. The policy update comes after two deadly shootings involving agents in under a week. In both instances, the men killed were not the intended targets, and the agents were not wearing body cams. Every ICE team will now have at least one agent wearing a body cam. President Trump's former personal lawyer is expected to face some tough questions from the Senate today in his bid to become the next U.S. Attorney General. In today's hearing, senators are expected to grill Acting Attorney General Todd Blanch about his handling of the department files related to convicted sex offender Jeffrey Epstein. Hallie Jackson with more this morning in Washington.
19: At least two Republicans on the Judiciary Committee have signaled concerns about certain issues. It would only take one Republican no vote in this committee to block Blanch from moving forward. Although, remember, he's already been confirmed once by this group for his current job.
17: And forecasters are warning of dangerous flash flooding in parts of Texas. The National Weather Service warns there's a potential for life-threatening flooding through Friday. I'm Michael Kastner.
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23: News of the Radio Oklahoma News Network. I'm Ken Johnson. Oklahoma is among the expanding number of states reporting a climb in Cyclospora parasite cases, with 56 cases so far. Cyclospora is an intestinal illness caused by a microscopic parasite. Those who consume food or water that contains the parasite can become infected. It is not known to be life-threatening. The State Bureau of Investigation is investigating the circumstances behind a man being shot in El Reno. Canadian County Under Sheriff Kevin Ward says it began with a complaint from a woman to the department about feeling threatened.
24: He was making a traffic stop and just seconds later said he was in pursuit, and just a few seconds later reported shots had been fired. So it's very rapid.
23: The suspect is recovering in a local hospital and two deputies have been placed on administrative leave. The Oklahoma Department of Emergency Management is sending four swift water rescue teams to Texas to help with ongoing flood response. The teams include 24 members from the Tulsa and Oklahoma City areas, along with boats, trailers, and equipment. State Senator Mary Boren is requesting multiple interim studies ahead of the 2027 legislative session, including one to examine how to keep large load customers from spiking energy bills.
25: Each of those industries will impact ratepayers differently depending on where they're located, like an OG&E PSO region, or if they are located in a co-op region or in a municipal power company region.
23: Her 11 studies are at the mercy of each committee chairman, and given it's an election year, she's not sure which studies will move forward. Radio Oklahoma News Network, I'm Ken Johnson.
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0: All right, we are back, and it is mad world out there, isn't it? And I think you know why. I think you know who is behind all of this. Right now, let's go to the telephones and talk to the great American people. Let's go to Barbara, calling from Alexandria, Virginia. I think not Alexandria, Egypt. Barbara, you are on the Chris Plant Show.
1: Yes, Chris, thank you very much. I just want to make one statement about Jean Carroll receiving any kind of payment of damages awarded to her. If she called her cat vagina, now what kind of normal human being would do that if she wasn't sexually crazy and making up all kinds of stories? It had really bothered me, but now I'm sort of venting it, and it's out there. I would never even address her cat as vagina. It's disgusting.
0: Maybe there are gentler terms that could be used, but they're all crazy, I think, is what's going on, Barbara, and they've made crazy normal, haven't they? Now, and what Barbara's talking about here is, here's a headline: Trump finally pays E. Jean Carroll $5.6 million. $5.6 million, $600,000, because everybody's suing everybody. After repeatedly trying to delay defamation payment. I would say after repeatedly delaying, not just trying, but successfully delaying. And this is the woman. What's going on with this woman, Barbara? I mean, she said that that Donald Trump decades ago, literally decades ago, was mean to her in the dressing room at Bergdorf Goodman in New York City. Amazing stuff. She is not sure what year it is or exactly what happened, but it was good enough for a New York jury because Democrats, Barbara, and because mental illness is running rampant among them.
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0: to the phones and talk to the great American people, as we are wont to do. Let's go to Kathleen, calling from Alexandria, Virginia. Kathleen, you're on the Chris Plant Show.
1: Hey, Chris.
0: Hey.
1: First of all, I'm sorry I can't listen fast enough. You're far too witty for me. But I went to a Catholic university, and I worked in the dean of students' office. And one day we had a student come in, and the dean said, "What is this name again?" And she said, and it was spelled vagina. And the student says, "It's pronounced vaginae." And Dean said, "But wait, what?" And you know, I can't ask Father Gallagher, you know, when he's calling roll. He says, "Your name is Susie," and she wasn't having any part. Well, I'm calling you Susie. I cannot imagine asking the priest to say, "Vaginae, are you here?" I you know, but we also had a student named, and it was spelled Deborah, and she says it's pronounced Deborah. And I said, "Well, do you? You know, what do you do with that?" True story.
0: But John, it's, you know, it's your one letter off of Regina.
1: You know, but in Canada they call it Regina.
0: See, but just to make it closer, I guess.
1: No, I got nothing. You know, yes. Canadian relatives. I mean, no wonder I'm screwed up.
0: Yeah, no, so
1: there you go.
0: a Catholic university, of which there are a great many, and
1: are several, and that will remain nameless because to protect me mostly.
0: I can see one out my window at home. Actually, it's you know, with a great dome with a basilica, and that's pretty funny stuff. I got to tell you, we've had some women high school graduations, and there was a girl graduated. Her name was Debridaby. Debridaby, that was her name. And now, whenever my best girl and I, when we see litter on the side of the highway, we say, "Who threw that Debridaby out there?" What? Just there's Debridaby everywhere.
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3: President Trump says ICE agents aren't going to end traffic stops. His comments come a day after ICE said it was suspending most stops after two people were fatally shot within a week. Writing on social media, Trump said, "We cannot give up one of ICE's most important and effective crime-fighting tools, the traffic stop." President Trump's former personal lawyer is expected to face some tough questions from the Senate today in his bid to become the next U.S. Attorney General. In today's hearing, senators are expected to grill Acting Attorney General Todd Blanche about his handling of the department files related to convicted sex offender Jeffrey Epstein. Kelly O'Donnell this morning on Capitol Hill.
4: It's the range of topics. It's about news that is, and in current situations in the United States that's happening right now in terms of how investigations are conducted with some of the ICE raids that have gone on and some of those moments. It is the Epstein situation in all its dynamics, from what happens with ongoing investigation and the very human cost to the survivors who were in the room, as well as lots of policy issues and how the weaponization that the Department of Justice now describes that they refer to past administrations, while current critics say it is this Department of Justice that weaponizes the president.
3: And the U.S. is launching a fresh round of military strikes against Iran today. In a post on social media, U.S. Central Command said it began launching a wave of strikes at 6 a.m. Eastern. Wholesale prices fell to a 10-month low in June. Daria Albinger with more on the Producer Price Index.
5: Wholesale prices fell last month for the first time in nearly a year, driven by lower gas prices. The producer price index dropped 0.3%, mirroring a similar decline in the consumer price index. The question, like in the CPI reading, is if it's a trend or it's a one-off with hostilities between the U.S. and Iran flaring again.
3: I'm Michael Kastner.
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11: News of the Ready Oklahoma News Network. I'm Ken Johnson. The U.S. House passing the Sunshine Protection Act, which would make daylight saving time permanent. The bill now moves to the U.S. Senate. The Oklahoma Department of Emergency Management is sending four swift water rescue teams to the San Antonio area to assist with ongoing flood response. Calling him a MAGA warrior, President Trump releasing a video re-endorsing Republican gubernatorial candidate Mike Mazey. Trump also criticized the other Republican in the August 25th runoff.
12: Mike is running against a total rhino named Gentner Drummond, nothing but trouble, who is just another grandstander always looking to sell out Oklahoma to the radical left.
11: Pauls Valley police are investigating a drowning incident that happened at a Garvin County lake. The incident occurred on the north side of Longmire Lake after a man drowned while attempting to help a 14-year-old who swam out too far in the water. Among the 11 interim studies requested, State Senator Mary Boren wants one study to address misinformation about data centers and other large load users like the proposed smelter plant in Inola.
13: There's some rightful concern by ratepayers that this is just going to be another thing that gets, you know, passed on to the ratepayers, and they are not real confident that we have guardrails in place to keep that from happening.
11: Boren says she wants to hear from industry experts and ratepayer advocates to identify solutions that keep costs low. The State Pardon and Parole Board denying clemency for death row inmate Carlos Rodriguez for the 2003 first-degree murder of Olympia Fisher. Siesta Rodriguez is scheduled to be executed by lethal injection August 13th at the Oklahoma State Penitentiary in McAllister. Radio Oklahoma News Network, I'm Ken Johnson.
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19: Are the straits open, closed, blockaded, tolled, fees, protection fees? I don't think anybody really knows. Yesterday was all over the place. Apparently there was a rush by several people within the administration to get to Trump and say, dude, you can't. What are you talking about? Telling everybody it needs to remain free except for the fact where you are saying, well, nah, you know what? We're going to charge you guys. That's what we're going to do.
20: So when I put that out yesterday, because we've been doing that for many, many years, it was never fair to me that we would be guarding the strait when we basically don't take anything. We don't need the oil at all. And it wasn't important for us, but it was important for allies. It was important for people that we get along with very well, including the major Gulf state countries. So I put it out yesterday. I thought it was good. I was called by different people, different countries, kings and emirs and all of the people that we all know and we all love. And they've been very strong partners. And they said, we'd love to do it a different way. We'd love to invest in the United States with billions and billions of dollars. and continue our record-setting, because there's never been a time like this with the United States, with the factories, with the plants, with everything else. And we would like to invest tremendously in the United States as opposed to charging a fee. And I like that, actually, because I don't think anybody should be able to charge a fee for the straight or for any other straight relationship in terms of other sections of the world. I don't think anybody should be really in that position. But we were doing it as a reimbursement. The Gulf states are going to invest a tremendous amount of money into the United States, and that was very satisfactory to me. I think it's actually much better.
1: I have what? So that now they're going to invest in America? Is that where you're going with this? So they're not going to pay us anything. You're going to just make sure that they invest. Okay. Again, the confusion here is interesting on how this is going down, because it affects oil prices. And I know what he said there, and I know some of you are going to get upset by this. We don't need their oil. Fine. We don't need their oil. I mean, we get 15% of our oil from there. So we'll cut down to 85%. And that's totally fine. Prices won't go up. Wait, they will? Yeah. He's all over the place. And this is my frustration. At a time like this, why are you all over the place? What the hell are we doing still talking about this? Because we shouldn't be in this situation. Yet here we are. Back in the situation. Oil prices are going up. Inflation was down a little bit. But you know what? Kiss that goodbye. And now we're sitting here going, is it going to go up again? We're going to do what? He even said yesterday he doesn't rule out putting boots on the ground. Which, look, for all the things that we've talked about, even with our good buddy Mike Lyons, military analyst, that's a game changer right there. That's a game changer. And one of the reasons this thing changed so quick from him charging tolls is he did get a lot of phone calls. He got a lot of people calling him going, dude, what are you doing? No, sir. No, we're not doing this. You can't do this. Plus, they're coming after us now. So now it's a game of who can outlast each other. Can they push, in their mind, oil prices up to the point where it's not only uncomfortable for the average American, it becomes so uncomfortable for the president that he has to shift. On the other side of it, he says, nah, you know what? We're just going to bomb them till they quit. We're just going to keep bombing them till they finally say, all right, I've had enough, uncle. So this is going to go on for a while. And the boots on the ground would be a whole different game changer. Absolutely. 100%. We move from there to Maine, the shooting of an immigrant with ICE. The story is evolving fast, as we all know.
21: It was the second time in a week that ICE killed a person who was not the target they were pursuing, and now DHS is ordering a pause for most vehicle stops. Sources tell ABC News ICE officers will get new training. Border czar Tom Homan says the pause will be short.
22: I wouldn't even call it bumping the road. I mean, this is going to be a short-term review. Mm-hmm. So ICE feels comfortable that their agents are safe, they're doing the right thing, and get back to, you know, doing what they do best.
1: Which is, we're trying to figure that out. Because this, look, I want immigration to be, I want the fix to actually happen. How we sort out immigration across the board, from top to bottom, from stopping people with unfettered access coming across the border to, you know, the broken asylum system, to having visas where people can come here. I mean, I think we all want that, to finding out who wants to be here, who doesn't want to be. We want that. But this is not helping. And this is not an anomaly. We talked about it yesterday. We broke the numbers down. 11 people have been killed by ICE since Trump took office in Trump 2.0. Shootings are way up. Now, throw Biden out the window, not, you know, this figuratively, when it comes to his 4 years, because ICE really didn't do much. But if you go back to 8 years of Obama and Trump, his 16, 17 months since he's taken over, those numbers are through the roof compared to the years with Obama and Trump. I mean, through the roof. There is a fundamental problem when it comes to the way they're handling stuff. And one of those happens to be the information. This is the second person in 2 weeks. We had the one in Texas, in Houston, and we had this one in Maine, where you've got the wrong person. The information you have is old. We want to catch the people that should be gone. If you've got an order to be removed, you should be removed. But we have to do better. I think most of you would agree with that. That right now, what we have is a fundamental issue, and we've got to do better. We've got to do better with the information that's out there. We've got to do better with how these guys are being trained. I mean, there needs to be a change. And Tom Homan understands that. He wants to be strong. And at the same time, he understands this isn't a good look. It isn't. It's not a good look. If you think that ICE is, and DHS is just out there executing people, which is, again, something that, oh, God, they're out there killing people. I mean, that's ridiculous. And left, this is where I look at you and say, you're going to take this and run with it as if, you know, this is what the right does and the left does. Oh, look what DHS did. They're out there with ICE and they're just executing everybody on the streets. It's the way they're judge, jury, and executioner. And then the right looks over here and goes, well, you allow all these people access to our country. And what do? They're murdering young, innocent people on the streets. And look at common sense, guys. Common sense lives here. We're about solving the problem. We're not about taking the problem and making it worse, which in today's world is not what people want. People want their algorithms, crave combativeness, anger, and continue to push the narratives. And the narratives aren't reality. So we're going to see. It's going to be interesting to see the way this one plays itself out on the heels of what took place in Houston and this. The fact that Tom Homan said we're going to slow this thing down for a bit. That's another interesting thing, because I think he's a guy that wants to get stuff done the right way. And the right way is get your job done. Don't be seen. Don't make a giant, huge mess out of stuff. Measure twice, cut once. And right now, I don't even think they're measuring. I think they're flying by the seat of their pants. And that, to me, is unacceptable. I think most people would believe that. I think most people look and go, yeah, I want to make sure that we figure out this thing with immigration. We can't have unfettered access to the border. At the same time, we can't have this. Because this feels like it's a pattern more than an anomaly. Meanwhile,
0: it's time to talk World Cup.
2: Papa! Oh, how about that?
4: For Pereira, hit by
23: able to control the play in midfield the way that Maradona has been able to do. And he's hurting England again here. It's a brilliant run. It's one of the world's great goals.
24: Dola Montiel can win the World Cup for Argentina with this kick. Yes!
1: Yesterday, Spain did what Spain does. I said their defense is amazing, and I thought France would show better. Oddly enough, I think I picked Spain to win the World Cup. I know I laid money on them to win the World Cup. Their defense was just amazing. And I was telling my buddy, Spain's one of those teams where you walk off the field and you think, how do we lose to those guys? Because they do everything really, really well. There isn't just beyond great like you see with Mbappe and a few of the others. And they neutralized everything that France threw at them, and then they took advantage of opportunities, and when they did, they scored.
24: Porro, Olmo, the return, Pedro Porro!
1: That was their second goal yesterday. Put them up 2-0, and they never looked like they were going to ever relinquish that. When they were up 1, I didn't think France was pressing hard enough. Just a great, great game. Great team. No doubt about it. That's why they're the European champions. Today, you've got England v. Argentina. We'll talk about that a little bit later. The political context of this, as well as the sporting context. We'll talk about that, among other things. A lot of stuff to get to today. Hope you guys are doing well. Incogni is awesome. Now, you've heard me talk about it. You're probably thinking, okay, Chad, what is this again? Your data. Data's important, all right? Ever wonder why your phone never stops buzzing? Spam texts, emails, lots of scams out there, phishing. Guess what? 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
1: Will we change the clocks or will we not change the clocks when it comes to daylight savings time?
12: The yeas are 308, the nays are 117. The bill is passed.
1: Wait, what? I think they were trying to play, Here Comes the Sun, Scooby-Dooby. It's not what they say, Scooby-Dooby. I threw that in there for my own hilarity. Should we or shouldn't we? Now, I lived in Arizona for several years. Been out here in Nashville going on 3 years. And I will tell you, we didn't change the clocks. We survived. I get it. It's a weird thing. We have electricity now, though, so that kind of helps. But there's the worry. So we get an extra hour of sunlight in the winter, but it's also darker in the morning. Ooh, is it dangerous? Yes or no?
13: Congress made daylight saving time permanent during the 1970s energy crisis, but reversed course after parents revolted over children walking to school in pitch dark winter mornings. In Florida alone, 8 kids were killed in traffic accidents. Permanent daylight saving time would mean the sun wouldn't rise until 8:52 a.m. in Seattle in mid-January and 9:04 a.m. in Indianapolis. But this new bill would allow states to opt out and make their own decisions.
1: I am, like I said, in Arizona, it was a little bit darker in the mornings, but we got a little bit later in the afternoons. I was okay with that. It wasn't awful. Now, it wasn't dark at 8:30 in the morning, but, you know, at 7:15, it was still dark at times. It's allow the states to choose if they want to. I mean, you know, there's pros and cons and everything. No more springing forward, no more falling back. Better for business and tourism, more daylight. After work and school, which is good. Eliminate sleep disruption when it comes to, you know, the clocks and whatnot. But sun comes out later, worry about kids going to school, understand those things. It's also good for business, right? And business is always a good thing. Will it happen? Won't it happen? What will states do? What won't states do? We're going to find that out. It's just one of those things. It's like, all right, it's time. Let's just pick an area and we're going to go with it. Just be done. This is the time zone where, better yet, we're going to split the difference. We're going to cut it by half an hour. I will say, in the winter, I used to hate, because I got to work so early, I used to hate it when it was dark in the morning and I would leave and it was dark in the afternoon. It's like when you come out of a movie theater and you go in and it's light and you come out and it's dark and you're like, oh my God, is it midnight? Kind of feels like that. I think a lot of people feel that way. What do you think? Let me know. 323-538-2423 at Chad Benson Show is your X, Insta, YouTube, and everything else. Right here, the Chad Benson Show. So if you've eaten at Taco Bell in Michigan lately, you may want to stay close to a toilet.
0: The preliminary results that we've gotten from Michigan, because they're dealing with the height of this outbreak. We also see referrals or notes from places like Taco Bell, for example. They've said that they're going to voluntarily and temporarily remove certain ingredients, but they also note that the Department of Health has not found a definitive link between any of their products and this outbreak. Also important to understand that in prior outbreaks, it usually is multiple different outbreaks at the same time.
1: Yes, and of course, we're talking about the evil cyclosporiasis. I call it Uncle Sam's Revenge. Now, yesterday, my stomach was a little upset. I thought, oh, God, no, because I'd eaten at Taco Bell earlier. But it was okay. I'm going to survive. I will. It was fine because it's in Michigan that they're worried about. And there hasn't been any complaints. We still have no idea where this originated from, and we know how you get it, which is gross when I'm only talking about it, but the reality is it's spreading. It's not the norovirus. A lot of people think they have like a norovirus or a stomach flu or something like that. It's not. It's different because you don't vomit. It happened. You get where I'm going with this. Just be careful out there. That's all we're trying to tell you here. We're warning you to be careful because it is spreading, and you're not getting it from human-to-human contact. It is from foods. If you're missing the show, grab the podcast, Chad Benson Show.
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6: 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You guys are just as crazy. It's not-

0: That's where we have a good time with the progressive white ladies who are angry all the time. And it's always a man's fault, baby. It's always a man's fault. And it's MAGA's fault as well.
1: ICE murdered another person today because they're a bunch of incompetent Gestapo losers. ICE, Donald Trump, you MAGA, you're a bunch of useless Nazis. Remember, hot chicks don't MAGA.
0: Okay, I'll remember that. From there, we move to this. And this, kidding aside, okay, this right here is, this is an issue. And I think a lot of what this lady's saying is kind of BS, but this is an issue, I think, going forward, and how we view each other, how tribal we've become.
2: This is why I will never forgive Trump voters. I try and have a nice and peaceful, calm dinner by the ocean here. It's absolutely gorgeous. It's a beautiful evening. And I just got told I should be thrown in prison because I make the content I do online. I was just sitting there having my Prosecco, watching the World Cup match, and this woman, probably, I would say, in her 50s, just decides to go off. And naturally, after a drink, it's me. So I say no, and I got told I should be thrown in jail. But she's not going to report me. Isn't that kind of her? Isn't that kind? And I just wanted to enjoy the World Cup match by the ocean, the beautiful sunset here in Rhode Island. And now, like everything else in this country, it is just gone to absolute hell. So I don't care if you voted for him one time, two times, three times. You are done in my book because of people like that and attitudes like that. Have a great evening.
0: That doesn't help. It doesn't. And we like to be problem solvers here. People vote for people. And sometimes it doesn't work out the way they think it's going to work out. And, well, you move on. That's it. You move on. And you go, well, they voted for somebody, I didn't like it, and you move on. Now, do I think that somebody looked at her, and I've looked at her following, it's not like she's got 50 million followers, I'd never seen her before, and I'm in this business. But when I'm looking at her, I'm thinking, does somebody really come up and say you should be thrown in jail? That person's an idiot. It's that simple. You're an idiot. If you think that, you know, because somebody rails against MAGA or Trump, that person should be in jail. But it's the tribal issue that most of us that are normal. And I say normies because we're normies, right? We're the exhausted majority. We don't live in the fringes of anger and hate and online. I'm trying to bring people back from that. It's the goal here. And it's not met with a lot of love on either side. And I'm okay with that. I can take the slings and the arrows. I'm good with that. Because I call it as I see it. And everybody's like, it's based on opinion. This is what I get. Here's what I get from the left. You're full of hate. You're full of anger, et cetera, because you don't hate Trump. And I tell them, look, I don't hate anybody. Right, especially a politician, because it's energy that it's just not needed. And I'll let them live in my head that way. You're letting them live in your head. That is insane. And the people on the right attack me, and the MAGA right attack me, because they say, well, all the things that you tell us about whatever it is from the administration, not just Trump, by the way, it's anything from the administration, but it's funny because if I talk about somebody else in the administration and I point out some facts or figures, never get the same thing. It's about Trump, which makes me laugh because it solely becomes about Trump. And I'm like, isn't it funny that when I say something against the left, you never text me, you never leave a message, you never hit me up on the interwebs or anything and say anything about that. But when it's Trump, you come and in because you put yourself in that tribe. Well, everything you say is based on opinion. No, I like to do stuff based on facts, not opinions. I'm going to give you my opinion based on the facts. I'm not going to give you an opinion with just because this is how I feel. Because that doesn't work. It doesn't. That's just ridiculous. And in this business, it's easy to do. right? Here's a perfect example. Yesterday, Mike Johnson, Speaker of the House, talking about communism, how it's here, how he needs $350 gazillion to fight communism in America.
3: They don't want prisons. It's in their platform. They want to remove the carceral state, they said. No prisons. They don't want to fund the police. This is not a game. Everybody needs to understand. These crazy little mini mom Donnies who are popping up all around the country, they are a danger to you and your family. This is not a game. If they promise you free stuff, there is far more beneath those promises that even some of these people do not understand themselves. And so we are here as the Republican Party to stand on the founding principles of the greatest nation in the history of the world. It is our duty to do that. And we're doing it on behalf of all of you, even the journalists who don't agree with our policies all the time. You better agree on these principles, because that's what keeps you free. By the way, it's what keeps the press free, okay? This is essential for your well-being and your family. This is not a game. This is not our father's Democrat Party. This is not, we're not arguing over marginal tax rates.

0: wherever, a very small area. But if I can get fear to get you to move, tell everybody they're coming to get you, then watch out. Well, Chad, do you see what's going on in the campuses?
1: Yeah.
0: 95% of kids. No, wait, let me phrase that. Probably 99% aren't in classes like humanities at all. Pay very little attention to whatever their professors are saying when it gets uber political, because their goal is to party, get through college, get out, start living their life. When I show you only crazy, I can drive engagement, and through engagement, I can make you think that the world is out to get you and is evil and bad. If you go to Blue Sky and you hate Trump, I can make it so you think that, hey, every white person out there is only thinking about how they can destroy black people's lives, gays, every... It is so easy to do. And that's why it's BS. It's not real. Do I worry about communism? No! Don't worry about communism. I don't worry about... There are a lot of things to worry about. The average person, you and I, you know what we worry about? Paying our bills. We can have enough to make sure that we cover all the bills. We can put a little bit away. Start saving for the kids' college, etc., etc. Worry about the report due tomorrow. Worry about whether or not you or your wife or whatever, who's going to pick up the kids. Those are what people are worried about. The cost of eggs, yes. You're not worried about communism? No. Who worries? It's funny. I was talking to my buddy yesterday who does... He gets, you know, just overly worked up, and then he'll send me something, and I'll say, dude, it's not true. It's just stop listening to this crap. And he goes, all right. And he's older. You've got boomers who are fighting with well-to-do, well-educated Gen Z and millennials. Just absurd. Get out of your tribal thought. Challenge your beliefs. If you do one thing, do that. Challenge your beliefs. Go to another area and say, hey, Fox told me this. One American News told me this. Newsmax told me this. I wonder if it's true. And if you're on the left and you're listening to this, go, hey, I wonder if maybe MS Now is putting it on a little too thick, or the Huffington Post isn't giving me all of the answers. Maybe I should expand a little bit and go look. Studies have shown when people leave their echo chamber and they consume other news outlets, those walls start to come down, which is exactly what needs to happen. Know this, the outrage world of what we see nowadays on cable news is a for-profit business. It's what it is. And I'm not saying there aren't people out there who believe crazy things wholeheartedly. Of course there is. But know that the outrage that we see every day is handpicked specifically because you engage with it, and so they feed you more. And the more they can get you outraged, the more that they can do what? Get you to stay and engage. And the more they do that, the more of an opportunity to sell you something. You are the product for their people. 323-538-2423 at Chad Benson Show is your X, your Insta, YouTube, and all of the other things. Love hearing from each and every one of you every single day here. 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It's a goodie, I promise you that. 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And as we get older, inflammation gets a little bit worse. You guys get where I'm going with this. 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If you're sick and tired of being sore, if you're sick and tired of always seeming to have

0: 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All right, coming up, we got your one-hit wonder. It's a good one today. All of them are good. Some of them are amazing. Some of them are... Wow, I forgot about that. Today's one of those ones. Well, I'm going to tell you guys, it's going to get you moving. I promise you that. Chad Benson Show.
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15: 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So what? 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
0: Each and every week, we like to have a little bit of fun on a Wednesday. Not just White Woman Wednesday, but a little one-hit wonder Wednesday. This is where we break down a song that, for a moment in time, was a massive hit. And in many cases, these artists and the song kind of slowly disappear. This is not one of them. Well, at least when it comes to the song. I guarantee you've heard this song on numerous occasions, maybe even today, because right now it is a big song on the old Tick and Talk. But the artist, you probably have no idea who the artist actually is. Shall we get to it?
16: Now it's time for another edition of One Hit Wonder Wednesday. You may not remember the name of the band.
17: Ho, ho, ho, it's magic.
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1: So, this song came to us in 1978, but didn't become a hit until 1979. It climbed the charts and sold a million copies here in the U.S. and millions worldwide. It only peaked at number 16 on the Billboard Hot 100. This song came at the tail end of disco. Disco was, at that point in time, started to be really a pariah. It was hated. Remember that night in Chicago, the White Sox game? They did the destruction of disco night, and they blew up part of the field in the doubleheader in between, and they had to cancel the second game. Well, this song kept motoring along, and it became huge. Now, you will recognize the song, there's no doubt, but you won't recognize the singer. His name is Pat Hernandez. And when he did this song, he said to himself, I only need one song for me to make it. And he did. And man, you know what? I think he was born to be alive.

Beatles. And it stayed on the charts for a while, not only in the disco charts, but crossover into the Billboard Hot 100, peaked at number 16. Beauty of this song, as he said, is it gave me an amazing, comfortable life, toured the world. And when he was touring the first time singing this song, he had a backup dancer by the name of Madonna. They dated briefly. He enjoys his life, still goes out and sings all the time this one song. But for a fleeting moment, globally, this was the biggest song in the world as disco died. Oddly enough, a song called Born to Be Alive was a song that somewhat kept it alive for a little while.

0: love it. Born to be Alive from Pat Hernandez. Patrick Pierre Hernandez to you. Your one-hit wonder today. If you've got a one-hit wonder you'd like us to get on, let us know. 323-538-2423. At Chad Benson Show is your X, your Insta, your YouTube, your Facebook, and all of those other things. We love hearing from each and every one of you right here on the Chad Benson Show. Coming up, hour number two of the program. Look at what's going on in the Middle East. But obviously, there's a big battle going on today here in America, in Atlanta. England, Argentina. We're going to talk about that. It's a big game, baby. It's a big game right there. Semifinals. Who will play Spain? We'll discuss that. What is tan maxing? That's a new thing. Apparently, it's a new thing the kids are doing. And it's not something we should be doing, is what I'm trying to say. Got a lot of other good stuff, including your urban word of the day as well. If you're missing the show, shame on you. Grab the podcast. Hour number three is straight ahead. This is the Chad Benson Show.
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6: President Trump's former personal lawyer is facing questions from the Senate today in his bid to become the next U.S. Attorney General. In his opening statement, Todd Blanche pointed to the work he's done so far, saying the Justice Department is keeping America safe.
7: None of this is a Republican or Democrat issue. Every senator here has constituents who just want to be safe.
6: Blanche has served as acting attorney general since Trump fired Pam Bondi back in April. In today's hearing, senators are grilling Blanche on the so-called anti-weaponization fund that would give $1.8 billion to those claiming to be victims of the Biden administration. Blanche is also facing hard questions about his handling of the department files related to the convicted sex offender Jeffrey Epstein. Wholesale prices are down following falling energy prices. The Bureau of Labor Statistics reported today that the Producer Price Index, a broad measure of how much it costs to make goods, fell 0.3% last month. Analysts were expecting the rate to remain unchanged. The U.S. is striking Iran again this morning. In a post on Truth Social, U.S. Central Command said it began launching a wave of strikes at 6 a.m. Eastern. In Qatar, Keir Simmons.
8: U.S. Central Command using this language, the strikes are designed to further degrade military capabilities Iranian forces have used to attack commercial shipping. It was the fourth night of strikes through the night, hour after hour after hour, against Iran by CENTCOM. And then the Iranians, on the other hand, saying that it has targeted locations in Kuwait and Bahrain, U.S. military locations. The Iranians saying that they have hit even U.S. military aircraft.
6: On Wall Street, stocks are on the rise. I'm Michael Kastner.
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12: News of the Radio Oklahoma News Network. I'm Ken Johnson. The U.S. House passing the Sunshine Protection Act, which would make daylight saving time permanent. The bill now moves to the U.S. Senate. The Oklahoma Department of Emergency Management is sending 4 swift water rescue teams to the San Antonio area to assist with ongoing flood response. Calling him a MAGA warrior, President Trump releasing a video re-endorsing Republican gubernatorial candidate Mike Mazie. Trump also criticized the other
0: Republican in the August 25th runoff.
13: Mike is running against a total rhino named Gentner Drummond, nothing but trouble, who is just another grandstander always looking to sell out Oklahoma to the radical left.
0: Pauls Valley police are investigating a drowning incident that happened at a Garvin County lake. The incident occurred on the north side of Longmire Lake after a man drowned while attempting to help a 14-year-old who swam out too far in the water. Among the 11 interim studies requested, State Senator Mary Boren wants one study to address misinformation about data centers and other large load users like the proposed smelter plant in Inola.
14: There's some rightful concern by ratepayers that this is just going to be another thing that gets, you know, passed on to the ratepayers, and they are not real confident that that we have guardrails in place to keep that from happening.
0: Boren says she wants to hear from industry experts and ratepayer advocates to identify solutions that keep costs low. The State Pardon and Parole Board denying clemency for death row inmate Carlos Rodriguez for the 2003 first-degree murder of Olympia Fisher. Siesta Rodriguez is scheduled to be executed by lethal injection August 13th at the Oklahoma State Penitentiary in McAllister. Radio Oklahoma News Network, I'm Ken Johnson.
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1: Big day today in Atlanta, baby, because the second game is on. 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
2: Papa! Oh, how about that?
3: 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Oh, what a goal! One of the greats!
2: Giroud right across to Marco Tardelli!
4: We haven't been able to control the play in midfield the way that Maradona has been able to do. He's hurt to England again.
5: Tola Montiel can win the World Cup for Argentina with this kick. Yes!
1: That's right. The World Cup, second semifinal yesterday. A lot of people thought would be the final. It was, quite frankly, an easy game for Spain. France didn't put up much of an attack. That vaunted attack that was their defense through offense, there was nothing. Spain had a couple opportunities, took advantage of it, and did what they do, which is nullify your team because they have the best defense. And defense wins championships. And nobody has what they have. They just don't, defensively. I said it last hour, I'll say it again. You walk off the field. I've been on teams like this, and I've played against teams like this, and you think, how did we lose to those guys? And it's just because they've got great players, but they're a great team. They know exactly who they are. They trust each other, and they did the business. So they're going through, and they'll take on the winner of today's game in Georgia, which is England and Argentina. That's right. Not just a game of rivalries because of, 1966, by the way. England-Argentina was in a massive battle when England won the World Cup. In 1986, Maradona, the hand of God goal, then the most amazing goal, arguably, in the World Cup history. Then you had the Falklands War in between that. So this is something else here. I mean, this is a big, massive clash between two huge powers in the game of football. Argentina, the reigning champions, Lionel Messi, they have gotten here, and it has been exhausting at times. England has been underwhelming at times and yet showed the biggest heart at times when it comes to fighting off massive adversity, including the game in Mexico City against Mexico. So this is going to be an amazing game. Yesterday was a tactical game. Today, I think, is going to be blood, action, tears, a little bit of crashing into each other. I mean, it's going to be physical because these two teams play that way. And you go back to 2002 in the World Cup in France, the red carding of Beckham. I mean, there's a lot of stuff here that should be absolutely amazing to watch today. So I'm pumped. And by the way, if you're thinking to yourself, well, I'd like to go to the game. I'm going to be in Atlanta. It's no big deal. I got a few bucks. Cheapest ticket right now, way, way, way, way far away, it's $3,000. Oh, and by the way, just to let you know, there is limited to no availability whatsoever when it comes to these tickets. So if you have a few bucks and you think you can get it somewhere, go for it. You're going to spend a bob or two. Who do I think is going to win? I want England to win because I think at England-Spain final in New York, somebody's going to spend $1 million for a ticket. That's kind of what I want. I feel like Argentina's done a lot, but here's my thing. I do think England's got a different grit that they haven't had in the past, and it is going to, I think we're getting extra time today. I think we're getting extra time. which Spain is totally fine with. They're like, go ahead, you guys can have extra time all you want. But I think, you know, we're going to get extra time. I want to say 2-1 England in extra time. If it goes to penalties, I'm going with Argentina. There you guys go. Let me know what you think. 323-538-2423. At Chad Benson Show is your X, Insta, all those other things. Love hearing from all of you. We go from there to what's going on in the Middle East. Currently, we're continuing to bomb. All right? So that is happening. Trump wants to bomb until they quit, apparently. I'm going to bomb them. We're going to bomb them some more. And then hopefully, eventually, they'll quit. But he's not ruled out. And this is important. Boots on the ground. That being said, looks like he is ruling out things like a toll.
0: Yeah, so when I put that out yesterday, we've been doing that for many, many years. It was never fair to me that we would be guarding the strait when we basically don't take any, we don't need the oil at all. And it wasn't important for us, but it was important for allies. It was important for people that we get along with very well, including the major Gulf state countries. So I put it out yesterday. I thought it was good. I was called by different people, different countries, kings and emirs and all of the people that we all know and we all love. And they've been, frankly, they've been very strong partners. And they said, we'd love to do it a different way. We'd love to invest in the United States with billions and billions of dollars and continue our record setting, because there's never been a time like this with the United States, with the factories, with the plants, with everything else. And we would like to invest tremendously in the United States as opposed to charging a fee. And I like that, actually, because I don't think anybody should be able to charge a fee for the strait or for any other strait relationship in terms of other sections of the world. I don't think anybody should be really in that position. But we were doing it as a reimbursement. The Gulf states are going to invest a tremendous amount of money into the United States, and that was very satisfactory to me. I think it's actually much better.
1: So this is going to be better. They're not going to pay us. They're going to invest in us. Yeah! Well, I mean, do I think that's going to happen? No. I think they got on the phone and said, dude, what are you doing? I don't know if they call him dude or not. You'll excuse me, something in my throat. They said, Mr. President, they're bombing us. They're threatening to take out our stuff. You're now saying you're going to charge a toll. What? No, this can't happen. So he changed his tune, and now they're going to invest, which I don't think is going to happen either. Again, it's Trump is all over the place, and it is hard to get a gauge on where we're going with this, because I don't know. And as we talked to Mike Lyons, our military analyst, yesterday, that makes it hard for everybody to get an understanding of where any of this is going. Because what I do know is people I have talked to say it's a changing minute by minute at times. Minute by minute. Again, you'll have to excuse my voice. Something, I don't know what I did. You ever take a drink and it goes down, you think it went down the wrong pipe, but it doesn't feel like that. And now I've got this frog living in my voice. And I don't like the frogs. They're turning the frogs gay. And every time I clear my voice, my studio cat, who's my producer, is not doing a good job, he meows. We move from there to Maine, the shooting that took place. Horrible situation. We find ourselves in yet another ICE-involved shooting that involves death. Not all of them are innocent people. Not all of them did nothing wrong. This seems to be one of the cases, though, where you go, there's some issues here.
6: But it comes as hundreds in Maine protested the killing of 26-year-old Johann Sebastian Guerrero from Colombia.
7: Yesterday morning, they executed Johann Sebastian Guerrero in the streets of Biddeford in front of his 3-year-old daughter.
6: Daniel Boucher says he watched Guerrero die and saw his heartbroken family.
8: How hard was all of this to watch?
9: It's very hard.
8: and his girlfriend or his wife, I don't know, I thought it might have been his sister maybe, was across the street, hysterical.
1: Yeah. So what we know is they didn't have body cameras. They're going to slow down some of their stops when it comes to traffic stops. I think they need to, rather than slow that down, amp up the training they have and get better information. Because another situation, like Houston last week, where you have gone to an area to get somebody who no longer resides or works in that place. So I think there needs to be a fix when it comes to a lot of things. Because the numbers, and we care about numbers, are saying this isn't a good situation. The amount of shootings that have taken place since Trump has taken office for part two are huge compared to what it was during two Obamas, one Trump, and a Biden. So 16 years compared to 16 months. So is this an anomaly? I don't think it is. Is it the hiring process or is it the training? All of those need to be answered because this cannot continue to go forward. People in America voted for Trump partially because they wanted a fix with immigration, of which some of that is removing people that are here that are bad, is getting immigration sorted out, but this isn't what they wanted. Let me know what you think. 323-538-2423 at Chad Benson Show is your X, your Insta. Try to get my voice back here in a minute. 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
1: You guys know my love of Nick Cage, and I thought for sure yesterday Nick Cage was going to try to buy it. Buy what, you say? The giant dinosaur that was for sale. The best, and I'm talking about the absolute best specimen of a T-Rex ever sold yesterday. And it wasn't sold for cheap, I will tell you that right now. But Gus, he's a specimen. He's put together, right? This wasn't some willy-nilly thing where you got like a thigh bone and a head and part of an arm. No, this was like, this is the thing you display in your house if your house is big enough.
22: Gus is one of the biggest and most complete T-Rex ever found.
23: It was found by commercial paleontologist Thomas Heitkamp and his team, commissioned in 2021 to find fossils on a South Dakota ranch. They spotted one bone, a needle, and a 6,500-acre haystack. Heitkamp making the case for private funding for such excavations.
24: We're in some pretty remote, dense areas that are hard to get to, that are expensive to get to, that are logistically dangerous. No one else is looking in those places.
1: No, because for every one that gets it right, how many people are out there digging up dinosaur bones? That takes a lot of money. That's why you need that that old guy there from Jurassic Park to show up in his helicopter. Yeah, that's what I'm talking about. Welcome to... It's not that, though, because we're just rebuilding the bones.
23: Digging Gus up and rebuilding the skeleton took years. Now, it's payday. The colossal price tag is unearthing concerns about its scientific value and who will have access to it. A recent study found that the majority of discovered T-Rex fossils are privately owned, making it harder for museums to acquire specimens as prices rise.
0: If we want to understand how smart T-Rex was, what it ate, how it moved, what its world was like, its environment was like, this fossil really is a crown jewel.
1: I get it. And this one is, right? This one is a crown jewel. And the crown jewels, kids, they don't want to come up cheap.
23: Dinosaur fossils, a hot commodity for the super rich. Another T-Rex, Stan, sold for more than $30 million in 2020. And a Stegosaurus, Apex, sold for almost $45 million in 2024. In both cases, the buyers loan the fossils to museums.
1: I will tell you this right now. We got to get out there and start doing it. We got to start finding dinosaur bones so we can keep this thing going right here on the Chad Benson Show.
0: Make it so it's not only you that can enjoy this, but millions of people. That's how you can make a real impact.
1: So, Chad, tell us how much. $50.1 million. That's how much Gus sold for. $50.1. And at the beginning of this, I brought up Nicolas Cage. As you guys know, my love of Nick Cage, the world's greatest actor, period, case closed, end of story. And the reason was, if you go back a few years, you remember Nick freaking Cage got into a bidding war with Leonardo DiCaprio for a Tyrannosaurus Batar skull. He won it. He paid $276,000 for it. So they were battling it out. No, I'll do this. Now, this was March 2007. Then they found out that it was actually smuggled out of Mongolia. Now, Nick Cage, being the great upstanding individual that he is, said, I don't want it. And he gave it actually back to Mongolia. But this battle began the battle to buy dinosaur stuff. He has several other dinosaur pieces, including an Allosaurus, which is valued over $1 million. He had a Mosasaur skull, which he had to sell in a divorce auction to Russell Crowe for $1 million. But I tell you what, Nick, good on you for giving that thing back, brother. What would you collect? What do you collect if you collect anything? Let me know. I'd love to hear from you. 323-538-2423. At Chad Benson Show is your X, your Insta, your YouTube, and all of the other good things. Coming up, what is tan maxing? We got your urban word of the day, among other things. That's all straight ahead right here on the Chad Benson Show.
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0: The white women doing what white women do, saving the world as we enjoy progressive white women mostly.
1: Not an exaggeration when I say that white people make racism their entire personality. If you don't believe me, literally just look at the social media post. There is an actual white boy who creates content like this every single day and it goes viral on Instagram. And this specific post has over 100,000 likes. I'm not going to say who it is or what his account is or what his username is. And if you know who it is, please don't comment it because I'm not trying to boost his social. It's honestly just embarrassing. Like, without the existence of black and brown people in the U.S., white people would have nothing to talk about. And that is not an exaggeration in any way, shape, or form. This is just reality. And so when people say, oh, why don't you go back to your own country, when people are racist like that, they are saying that, but they don't actually mean it because they enjoy having a class system in America. People enjoy having a hierarchy so that they can put other people down to make them feel better. And again, I was raised in a very conservative area and environment, so if you don't believe me, just go watch some of my other videos or just talk to other white people because I'm literally an expert on this. This point, it's embarrassing. So yes, if you're a white person and you're in this scene, just take a second and reflect and realize that you would be nothing without the ability to hate on these people. So find a hobby. I don't know, get your shit together. It's crazy that you don't have anything better to do.
0: Whoa. I had no idea that white people sit around all day and think of how to hate on people of color. And that's their only meaning for existence. You guys do know that this is all a joke, right? I mean, she takes it seriously. Fighting the social justice fight, when you're young, you can do that, right? Like, people who are struggling to pay their bills, okay? So you're out there, you're struggling to pay your bills. Maybe you're married, maybe you're not, maybe you have a kid, maybe you don't, but whatever it is, you don't have the luxury to worry about the ills that, for the most part, don't exist outside of angry people on the internet. That's why when we talk about stuff like communism and all this whack stuff, we joke because it is very much a privileged ideology to have. It's very privileged. You don't see revolutions that really start with the poor. It doesn't happen that way. It's the well-to-do who are usually rather bored and are on the inside and sick and tired of the way things are who shake things up. But they don't want to live in the systems they create. But that stuff is, it's crazy. I just laugh at stuff like that. And that's Kylie. She's our favorite. And anybody who's mean to her, I go on her stuff because we enjoy her content because she makes us laugh. And I push back on anybody who's mean to her because I think it's crap. You know what? She's got her own damn opinion. Let her have her own damn. You got your own damn opinion. I got my own damn opinion. Well, let everybody have their own opinions. And it's one thing to go, I disagree. It's another thing to go, you're evil and you should die. Those are separate things. Separate things. Meanwhile, here's another thing that's privileged. Tan maxing. Lots of maxing going on in the world.
2: And my sister at the beach, and we're going to see how tan you can get.
3: Tonight, as record heat roasts America, more and more young people are baking in that peak summer sun.
2: PB's tan.
3: In the name of a viral trend, tan maxing or sun maxing. The general goal, to spend hours in the sun with little to no sunscreen, even tracking the UV index to catch the strongest rays to build the darkest, most even tan possible. Dramatic tan lines, often seen as a bronzed badge of honor.
4: Would you consider yourself a tan maxer?
0: I would not. And the reason is, I have red hair and fair skin. And if I go by a light bulb, there's probably a good chance I am going to get sunburned. I don't go out during full moon, not because I'm a werewolf, because I don't want a moonburn. So, I wouldn't.
5: Oh, for sure.
3: Florida-based content creator Sasha Nicole Smith says she tans daily.
5: I don't personally use sunscreen, but I know my skin type very well. But I would do it in very small doses and in moderation.
4: Is the goal like a deep, dark tan?
5: Yes, always. Me and my friends and other people that I know, we just feel and look better when we're tan.
4: Do you worry about skin cancer down the line?
5: I do. I think if I was a lot fairer or if I was more prone to burning, I would be a little bit more concerned.
3: But for dermatologists, alarms about the glowing trend are growing louder.
4: Scale of 1 to 10, 10 being the worst, how much does this trend of tan maxing alarm you as a dermatologist?
0: I would say 50 gazillion. My grandma, so who since passed away, but she didn't pass away because of this. She used to go and get as brown as possible. She'd put on, you know, back in our day, there was no UV that we really paid attention to, right? Like, oh, yeah, this is SPF 50 or whatever. She would put on, like, cooking oil or anything like that to get as brown as possible. That's, you know, that was just kind of the thing back in the day. It's not that way anymore. We now know.
6: It's definitely a 10. Sun is a silent killer.
3: Dr. Michelle Henry says young people addicted to tan maxing come into her office repeating misinformation, like...
6: One of my patients described a base tan as being as safe as sunscreen. And that's really incorrect.
3: Another myth, she says...
6: We have zero evidence that sunscreen causes cancer.
3: Melanoma rates have been on the rise for decades, with an estimated 112,000 new cases expected this year, according to the National Cancer Institute. But denial about the danger is nothing new. Case in point, this NBC News piece from more than 30 years ago.
7: I guess I run a risk of getting skin cancer, but

0: going to the beach because it was cheap, right? Playing soccer out of the sun all the time. No matter how hard I try, I could not get tan. But there's a difference between trying to get tan and getting cooked.
1: Doctors talked about this dichotomy as well, and they say, in short, young people, and we talked about this in the piece, have been fed a lot of misinformation about the benefits of tanning versus the risks. Same story on sunscreen. Dr. Henry, you saw, talked about that, and they're also getting a lot of immediate validation for how good, and a lot of people say how healthy they look with a tan on social media. While at the same time, the risks of skin cancer and long-term damage from the sun, those are decades away, and young people not being worried about their health way down the line like that, that is, of course, a tale as old as time.
0: It is. I think we know that. It is a tale as old as time. Not many of us. When you're young, you think you're going to live forever. It's not going to happen. We know that. We just saw Lindsey Graham pass away at 71, seemed to be healthy. You think you have forever in front of you, and you don't. You don't. You've got to. Now we're extending life, things of that nature that we're looking at, and we're extending life. Not only are we extending it in the sense that, yeah, it's different from living to, you know, from 74 to, you know, to 78. No, we're living longer and we're healthier, longer. We're able to do more. But as I try to explain, that extra 5 or 10 years is great at the end. If you're healthy, but at 16, you know, you think you're going to live forever. That 70-year-old you is never coming. And I'll be fine. It's not true. You guys know that. And we know, and the weird thing too is we know, you know, talk about trust and information, disinformation. That's also a part of it. I mean, I think you can start, you know, the more that the internet's available to us, the more that people are looking to affirm their beliefs, the more that people are looking for, am I getting the truth? And that includes things like, you know, ChatGPT and you know, Claude and everybody else, Gemini, and asking them for medical advice and trying to steer them towards the answer you want and you know, WebMD. And then you start going down, you know, with COVID and this misinformation, disinformation stuff. There's very little trust. So we then go, well, you think you're going to live forever and you trust you more than the experts, which isn't good. Speaking of trust or not trust, tomorrow night, Trump making a big announcement about election fraud. Wouldn't it be funny? We found out that the frogs, you don't understand, there were frogs and they hate Trump. They're Trump hating frogs are, they're not good. They're not good. And so we found out they cheated. But he's going to make some sort of announcement tomorrow. And again, speaking of not trust, what that is, I don't know. It has to do with Georgia. And there's rumors swirling that this is going to be about Ossoff and Warnock and that they may not actually have won.
2: There's talk that he might try to declare me and Raphael Warnock illegitimate senators. Obviously, the president has no power to do that. But he does have the power to try to intimidate people. He's demonstrated his will to abuse power. I expect him to use whatever he puts out there on Thursday as a pretext either for some attempted unconstitutional use of federal power to interfere in the election or to give his proxies and loyalists in state and local jurisdictions some cover for whatever they might attempt or to lay the groundwork for challenging the result. And the bottom line is that this is a real and live threat to voting rights in the United States right now, and perhaps the most significant we've faced since the 1960s. And I'm asking folks again to help me defend voting rights.
0: I'm going to tell you, that's John Ossoff there. There's not been any proof. There hasn't. And I don't trust whatever they're trying to do. And I have said this from jump. And you guys go back and listen. Maduro is facing forever in jail. Wouldn't it be weird if he came up with some wacky confession that says, we stole the election? And the next thing you know, they're like, well, now that he's admitted that, because he's here. And that's been one of the things swirling around. It was the Chinese. No, it was the Venezuelans. They did it.

0: Even Jim Kennedy, who you guys know, Jim's not really MAGA, but he's uber conservative, and that's what we love about Jim. He's a straightforward, honest guy. He even said yesterday, look, a lot of stuff I agree with. This, though, I'm just done with this. And it has really hurt our trust in even local governments at this point in time. And I'm curious as to see what he rolls out, but I just have a sense that it is going to be, I'm telling you, the Maduro thing's going to be in there somewhere. Absolutely. Let me know what you think. 323-538-2423. At Chad Benson Show is your X, your Insta, your YouTube, and all of the other things. 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Coming up, we got your urban word of the day. 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
0: We are continuing on with our urban words, or we're doing soccer slang right now because the World Cup is going on. The semifinal game number 2 is today. But we're going to use a phrase that I heard a couple times yesterday in the game that I know several of you probably go, I have no idea what that means, because a lot of you have been watching the game, and I appreciate that. And you said, hey, Chad, on your advice, I started watching some of this, and you've asked me questions. Well, guess what? We got a little answer for that slang.
16: Now it's time for the urban word of the day. The young have a vocabulary all their own, and we break it down for you. It's called the urban word of the day.
0: All right, so yesterday, Spain beat France. France, obviously led by Kylian Mbappe, their superstar. How did they win? They got in his pocket. And you're like, what? They were in his pocket the whole game. Being in a player's pocket means you're keeping them under control. Okay? It's when a defender is, Marc Cucurella in particular, was, and Pedro were all over the front line. They were in their pockets. They gave them no time on the ball. They couldn't do anything when they did have the ball. They were in the pocket of those players. In the pocket is your urban word of the day.
16: That was the urban word of the day. Now you know.
0: As I told you guys, I'm excited for the game today, and I did give you my pick. Some of you are like, are you sure England's going to win today? I'm not sure about any of it. If I was totally 100% sure about all of it, I wouldn't be here. I'd be on my giant boat somewhere. Relaxing. Enjoying myself. Floating around because I'd made billions of dollars. I just have a feeling that England is going to get it done in extra time. Extra time. I keep saying extra time. 323-538-2423. At Chad Benson Show is your X. your Insta, your YouTube, Facebook, and all of the other good things. If you missed any of the show, please grab the podcast. Helps us out right here on the Chad Benson Show. Coming up, a lot of good stuff still to get you. A little one-hit wonder Wednesday. Great one today. We're going to get you grooving and moving. Also, we got a little what's trending. Find out what's trending out there. Because there's lots of stuff trending out there, including this horrible Uncle Sam's Revenge. That's what I'm calling it. The cyclosporiasis, which makes it seem like you have psoriasis, which is not that. It is growing, in, if you will, in numbers. Talk a little bit about that. More on Iran as well. A bunch of other good things on the way. Reach out to us again across all of our social media. Love hearing from you. Hour number three is straight ahead. This is The Chad Benson Show.
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3: Todd Blanche is facing a grilling on Capitol Hill related to his bid to become the next U.S. Attorney General. President Trump's former personal lawyer has served as acting Attorney General since Trump fired Pam Bondi back in April. In today's hearing, senators are grilling Blanche on the so-called anti-weaponization fund that would give $1.8 billion to those claiming to be victims of the Biden administration. The U.S. has launched new military strikes against Iran today. In a post on social media, U.S. Central Command said it began launching a wave of strikes at 6 a.m. Eastern. The post said the strikes were designed to further degrade military capabilities that Iran has been using to attack commercial ships in the Strait of Hormuz. President Trump says federal immigration agents will keep conducting traffic stops. His comments come a day after ICE said it would be suspending most stops after two people were fatally shot by agents during recent stops in Maine and Texas. Writing on social media, Trump said, "We must be strong, tough, and smart, and we cannot give up one of ICE's most important and effective crime-fighting tools, the traffic stop." Taco Bell is reportedly being investigated as a possible source of the growing cyclosporiasis outbreak, Daniel Martindale reports.
4: A report initially in the Washington Post says the outbreak may be tied with lettuce and other items in Taco Bell food. In recent days, signs appeared at Detroit-area Taco Bell restaurants notifying customers that the locations could not serve lettuce, cilantro, onions, pico de gallo, or guacamole because of a national recall. There are now nearly 7,000 cases of the stomach bug across 34 states. The investigation reportedly involves both federal and state health officials. The FDA has not announced a recall involving Taco Bell.
3: Christopher Nolan's The Odyssey is looking to get off to a huge start at the box office this weekend. The film is expected to make between $90 and $100 million in its debut. If it hits $100 million, it would be the third to do so this year after Toy Story 5 and the Super Mario Galaxy movie. I'm Chris Caraggio.
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12: News of the Radio Oklahoma News Network. I'm Ken Johnson. The U.S. House passing the Sunshine Protection Act, which would make daylight saving time permanent. The bill now moves to the U.S. Senate. The Oklahoma Department of Emergency Management is sending 4 swift water rescue teams to the San Antonio area to assist with ongoing flood response. Calling him a MAGA warrior, President Trump releasing a video re-endorsing Republican gubernatorial candidate Mike Massey. Trump also criticized the other Republican in the August 25th runoff.
13: Mike is running against a total rhino named Gentner Drummond, nothing but trouble, who is just another grandstander always looking to sell out Oklahoma to the radical left.
12: Pauls Valley police are investigating a drowning incident that happened at a Garvin County lake. The incident occurred on the north side of Longmire Lake after a man drowned while attempting to help a 14-year-old who swam out too far in the water. Among the 11 interim studies requested, State Senator Mary Boren wants one study to address misinformation about data centers and other large load users, like the proposed smelter plant in Inola.
14: There's some rightful concern by ratepayers that this is just going to be another thing that gets, you know, passed on to the ratepayers, and they are not real confident that that we have guardrails in place to keep that from happening.
12: Boren says she wants to hear from industry experts and ratepayer advocates to identify solutions that keep costs low. The State Pardon and Parole Board denying clemency for death row inmate Carlos Rodriguez for the 2003 first-degree murder of Olympia Fisher. Siesta Rodriguez is scheduled to be executed by lethal injection August 13th at the Oklahoma State Penitentiary in McAllister. Radio Oklahoma News Network, I'm Ken Johnson.
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1: Communism coming to America. It's here and it's going to destroy us all and we can't stop it. And we need millions and billions of dollars to do it, says Mike Johnson.
2: They don't want prisons. It's in their platform. They want to remove the carceral state, they said. No prisons. They don't want to fund the police. This is not a game. Everybody needs to understand. These crazy little mini-Mamdanis who are popping up all around the country, they are a danger to you and your family. This is not a game. If they promise you free stuff, there is far more beneath those promises that even some of these people do not understand themselves. And so we are here as the Republican Party to stand on the founding principles of the greatest nation in the history of the world. It is our duty to do that. And we're doing it on behalf of all of you, even the journalists who don't agree with our policies all the time. You better agree on these principles, because that's what keeps you free. By the way, it's what keeps the press free, okay? This is essential for your well-being and your family. This is not a game. This is not our father's Democrat Party. We're not arguing over marginal tax rates anymore. We're arguing over whether or not freedom is going to survive.
1: Freedom is going to be fine. I worry more about our politicians, not DSA or conservatives, but Looney Tunes out there who are running amok in the world of politics more than I worry about whether or not communism is going to take us over. But remember this, guys. We talk about it all the time. Fear is a huge seller. So how do you sell fear? Well, first and foremost, you got to get on all the shows, right? You got to get all the talking at you. Jack, communism's taking everything over. It's going to do this and it's going to do that. And it starts as socialism. And the next thing you know, it's over for us. We can't, you're just a fool. You don't get it. No, I get it. You are getting played. You are. Fear is the thing that moves the needle.
3: Now this. The Democratic Socialists of America have unveiled their platform. They want to eliminate... This is just a small list of what they want. Eliminate the Senate, replace the President, and adopt a 32-hour work week. They want a utopian world without bills, mortgages, health insurance, or debt. Oh, is it wonderful?
1: Yeah, that all sounds great. None of that's real. Right? You could want... You know what's the old saying? In one hand and wish in the other. See which one fills up faster. That all sounds great. That's your platform. Okay, that's fine. I mean, there are other people out there who want even more extreme things. And there are other people out there on the right who want more extreme things. Settle down. Because when we talked about this a little bit in the first hour, some of you started texting me, Chad, you don't understand what they're doing. They're slowly but surely taking over. No, they're not. Small pockets of big cities is not the average Democrat, even, in middle America. It's not. This is not going to happen. Oh, you don't know. Oh, I know. It isn't going to happen. It's not sustainable. They understand that. DSA has been around for a very long time. The Communist Party of America has been around for a long time. Joseph McCarthy, for God's sakes, had hearing after hearing. He's put a stop to. No, it's just not going to happen. That's not who we are. That's not how we're built. Doesn't mean that people aren't pissed at the current system, who don't look at capitalism, not capitalism in a free market, but crony capitalism, and not get frustrated when they see millionaires worth hundreds of millions of dollars become billionaires worth hundreds of millions, and even one of them worth $1 trillion, and not think to themselves, man, I went to school, I came out, I got no job worth a damn. Even if I do get a job, I've got so much freaking debt because I was sold a bill of goods. And what do I get? I get an older generation who tells me to shut up and I don't work hard enough and that I'm weak. Is there some of that? There's a little frustration in there. There's some of that participation trophy. But there's a lot of what the younger generation and the middle class are saying that is absolutely true. So it is great to scare people. It's not a reality.
4: Well, first of all, that sounds absolutely magical. I'm sure they can pull that off without killing hundreds of millions of people, just like they've done in the past. No, this is not a workable system, as we have seen in history. People have lost sight of that. I do think some of the people standing up, by the way, if you look at some of this polling from the Michigan Democratic Senate candidacy or a primary, where you have El Sayed on one side, the far left, and then you have Haley Stevens as the more moderate candidate, you have black voters splitting 67% for Haley Stevens versus white voters who are much more in favor of El-Sayed. Affluent white voters in their party go left, go left, go left. The median black voter is much more moderate. And by the way, they don't like socialism. And further, you can't just yell Islamophobia at them if they are declining to vote for someone who is a socialist but whose name is El-Sayed. It's going to be tough for them. But those folks are actually trying to put the brakes on.
1: Yes, because there's a lot of average Democrats out there who don't buy into any of this stuff. They don't. But it's fear, right? It's the same way the left goes, Trump's a Nazi. Trump is absolutely going to destroy America and take over everything, appoint himself king. I mean, we've heard it all. Because the fear factor is the thing that sells everybody. If I can get you scared, I can move the needle. If I can freak you out, I can get you to act. Because it's way easier than having an honest conversation, because an honest conversation is a conversation. It is not built in screaming or yelling or any of this stuff. And do I think a vast majority of their ideas are wacky? Of course. The DSA is full of wackadoos. Crazy. And that's Mary Catherine Hamm talking about the thing that we've been talking about forever. These ideas are luxury ideas. Poor people don't go, oh, we need to use everybody's pronouns and we need to abolish this and we need to have no... No, you know what they're thinking about? How do I put food on the table, pay my rent, keep my head above water? It's a luxury idea. It's what it is. The average person hustling, working, it's a luxury idea. So we joke when we do White Woman Wednesday, right? You guys hear us do White Woman Wednesday. You know what they are? They're uber educated, in many cases, overly educated, privileged white women who, for whatever reason, have decided that America is evil and bad and it should be destroyed and just knocked down all the way to the studs and rebuilt in some bizarre world of utopia, unicorn, just it's so weird. Only wealthy people have those ideas. They get people to buy in on them, but for the most part, it's the wealthy that have those ideas. And the right is doing, the right's a great at scaring you. The left, they tried really hard with Trump and it didn't work because what the left did was ridiculous, especially when we talk about Trump, we're really talking about Biden and them. But the right is great at saying, well, socialism, first of all, who's got socialism outside of a few countries / communism? China. China is an authoritarian capitalistic society. They couldn't survive on socialism. Soviet Union fell apart. Right? You've got Cuba, which is a hot mess. You look around. Who has it? The last nation that truly tried to do a socialistic plan was probably Sweden in the 70s. And it basically bankrupted their country. And they said, yeah, we're not doing this anymore. They're a capitalist society that has a higher tax system and a social safety net. But they're not insane. They're not. Yes, are some people, and it's just easy. You find the craziest people, you put them on television, you say, everybody's like this. That's how you do it. There you go. Iran, real quick, what's going on over there right now? Nothing. We're going to bomb them until we can't bomb them anymore, apparently, is kind of where we're going with this. On top of that, as we fight over the straits, are we going to charge a toll? Are we not going to charge a toll? What's the deal with that?
0: This fight is now focused on a battle for the Strait of Hormuz, which ships were able to pass through freely before the war started. Iran has been firing on cargo ships and American allies. The U.S. overnight launching a 7-hour wave of strikes aimed at degrading Iran's ability to threaten commercial shipping. And the president says these attacks will escalate in the coming days.
1: He has also said that we're not going to charge a toll, but they're going to invest in us, and we're going to protect them. I don't, you know what? I don't know. Here's what I know. Oil's up. Gas prices are going to go up, as well as we're starting to feel that, because we got kind of good news yesterday about you know, inflation cooling a little bit. The fact is, you're going to have more expensive stuff coming to us, if you will. Food, gas, energy prices, all that. It's going to get more and more expensive in the coming months. And where it ends, I don't think anybody really knows at this moment in time, partially because I don't think Trump knows exactly what is next. I think he's flying by the seat of his pants when it comes to this. You know, he said yesterday, after saying he was going to charge a toll, he got a bunch of phone calls from the emirs and from kings and everybody we love. And they said, don't do that. And no, they called because they were pissed. And he was talking about charging 20%. Which you're thinking, well, is that high? Yeah, that's high. Who do you think that gets passed on to? Let's just say we did that. There was no way for us to actually enforce it, but let's say we did that. What do you think was going to happen to the cost of life for all of us? Yeah, more expensive. More expensive. So we'll see. We'll see what is going to take place in the coming days. But I have a feeling this is going to go on, as our guy Mike said yesterday, our military analyst. I have a feeling this is going on for quite a while. It's unfortunate, to say the least. Coming up, a little What's Trending, Bulwark Capital. We'd love to talk to you next Thursday, live webinar. Are you ready for this? Market blind spot. There are a lot of things going on out there, a lot of stuff. Is there going to be a sell-off? Is AI kind of run its course right now, at least in this iteration, and is there going to be a pop in the bubble? Could that hurt you? I bet it could. 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

0: hot traffic. All right, let's find out what's trending on the old interweb. Starts with the Yahoo. House passes bill to make daylight savings time permanent. Will it, won't it, could it happen? It's very interesting. Christopher Nolan defends dialogue in the Odyssey. There's an AI company out there that has done, dropped a trailer, and has done apparently a full Odyssey-type movie. The dialogue in that is not great, but I will tell you, the look, pretty damn good. 7,000 cases of cyclosporiasis, a.k.a. Uncle Sam's Revenge, has been reported, and it is growing. Blockade of Iran, Straits of Hormuz, happening. Trump comments on Lindsey Graham's death, saying, no need to investigate, essentially. And World Cup semifinals, England-Argentina, over to the magical world of Google. Number one trending thing, Spain, France, followed by Cody Bellinger, All-Star Game. House Republican Conservative Rebellion. What is that about? Whole salad because of the whole Uncle Sam's Revenge. Katie Holmes. Pizza. Jen Belichick. And National Defense Authorization Act. Bizarrely trending. Finally over to X. Spain. All-Star Game. Good Wednesday. Good Wednesday to you, sir. España. Rodri. This is World Cup. HR Derby. Blue Beetle. Happy Hump Day. Bastille Day was yesterday. Not very Bastille-y, if you will, for the magical French. 323-538-2423. At Chad Benson Show is your X, your Insta, your YouTube, Facebook, and more. Love hearing from all of you right here on the Chad Benson Show. Republicans are questioning DEI impact on medical school training because, of course, Maine shooting Amy Coney Barrett and England v. Argentina World Cup semifinal 2. And that'll be happening today. One of the other things that's trending is inflation, because as we all know, inflation is not, I mean, it's a necessary part of things. It means that you're functioning okay. It's the amount of inflation that is an issue. And it's then has to do with how much money you make, because inflation goes up 7%, but you got 9% raise every year. Well, you're 2% to the good. The reality is that's not happening, though. And now with us getting more into conflict with Iran and turning this into, by the sounds of it, something a little bit more full-blown than we had before, yeah, I think that we're going to see inflation start to shoot way back up.
1: Things like jet fuel costs have already gone back up. Diesel fuel has gone back up. That shows up in every single thing that we ship out there, and it's already showing up at the grocery store as well.
0: Yes, it is. And you couple that with the diarrhea stuff, and it's just a nightmare at the grocery store. Don't go to the grocery store. Drink water, stay home, hydrate, and hopefully this will be over soon. Ooh, my stomach hurt yesterday. My first thought is, oh, God, I hate a Taco Bell. And normally, but it was days ago, but it says it can take anywhere between two days and 14 days for it to take effect. But I'm not worried, because apparently it's not Taco Bell's here in Tennessee. So thank God for that. Coming up! Very interesting. This guy left MAGA. Now he is taking out billboards across the country called LeavingMAGA.org. I'm going to talk a little bit about him, among other things. Chad Benson Show.
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1: I came across this the other day because this guy named Rich Loges is putting up billboards all over the country called LeavingMAGA.org. It's an organization he started. And I had seen him briefly on a couple podcasts. Didn't really know what it was because I read 1,000 things a day. I look at 1,000 things a day. And I thought, when I saw the billboard, oh, I want to look into this. And I found it fascinating. Both the right and the left live in echo chambers. And I'm not talking about you and I, the average person. I mean, you know, I'd rather talk about aliens and World Cup, but some of you yell at me, what are you talking about soccer? It's a communist sport. I get that a lot. The reality, though, in the business that I'm in is my goal is not to go out and to feed you like a lot of other people in my business. I'm going to be straight as you can right now. So many people in my business feed you crap because it works for them to sell you BS and to continue to affirm you, even though many of them don't buy it at all. But you're part of the business. You're a customer. And the customer's always right, so I'm going to give you what you want, even if it's wrong for you. So I thought, I want to find out what this guy's all about, and I'm working on getting him on next week to pick his brain. And when you hear people say, MAGA's a cult, TDS goes both ways. There is Trump derangement syndrome out there, where people for the last umpteen years live in a world of derangement over Trump just being anywhere near anything. And there are people out there that will defend Trump no matter what he does. So I thought, interesting. Let's see what this guy's all about.
2: Hi, everyone. This is Rich Loges, executive director of Leaving MAGA. I'm one of those who fell down the MAGA wormhole. For 6 years, I was very active. I had a regular radio gig, and I wrote op-eds for far-right outlets, hazing Democrats, owning the libs with the best of them. I even started my own MAGA podcast. I was all in. And yet, here I am talking with you today. Before I go any further, I would like to apologize for the harm I have caused our country. I am speaking out to make amends for my past deeds and rhetoric.
1: Okay. So that's how he starts his kind of mea culpa on the interwebs. But I got introduced to him, if you will, as far as finding out who he was, on a podcast that I found very interesting. So there's a podcast out there, and it's daughter and son and mom and dad. And it's called The Necessary Conversation. And mom has been, and mom and dad, like dad is Newsmax, One American News, Fox. He is sold for the cause. Mom is softened because she's not thrilled by a lot of this. And then you've got, you know, daughter and son who are very much to the left. So it's a very interesting thing that they do. I find it interesting. So he went on their podcast, and some of the stuff that he had to say about, you know, how he got to MAGA world, if you will.
2: I call them a they, and the they were mostly Democrats, liberals, progressives, anti-Trump Republicans, who were trying to abridge my rights and trying to indoctrinate my children. You know, a they who were trying to take my guns or trying to turn America into a communist or socialist country. That there was a they trying to replace white people with brown people and foreigners. That there was a they trying to persecute Christians, trying to secularize America. These were beliefs that I sincerely held, and I knew others who also held them. So I struggled with a lot of late nights with just my thoughts and I having to grapple with the fact that I had been lied to, that I had believed those lies, and perhaps worst of all, I had created an entire persona buttressed by those lies.
1: And that's the identity side of it. Look, I've never been MAGA. You know, people are like, well, you did a video where you endorsed. I said, yeah, because my choice was between Kamala and this. And based on the 4 years prior to this and the amount of people that were allowed here, and you guys listen to my show for any number of years, you know, the minute that Biden went on in the first debate during their first race against each other, and he said, I'm going to find a way to give a pathway to all of these people. I said, I can't vote for him because I know what's coming next. And lo and behold, it did. The Democrats give me somebody good, I'm willing to listen. I'm willing to look. If you give me somebody crazy, I'm going to call you out every day. And the problem with with what has become of the MAGA movement is what started out as something being against the establishment became performative, chaotic, half-truths, full lies. I mean, it became something that transcended any political world and turned into absolute political theater. Caricatures. So, Democrats, you failed to provide a decent candidate. You couldn't get your stuff together, and you lied to the American people on numerous occasions. COVID being one of them, on numerous occasions, there was BS about COVID. We recognize that. Not all of it, but a lot of it. Number two, you had a guy in the White House that was absolutely incapable of doing the job. You hid and you lied about it. So there was a lot that went into it. Do I wish there was another president? We have who we have. We're going to ride it out, and then we'll get somebody new. It is what it is. Am I thrilled by what's going on? You guys know if you listen, I'm not. It has nothing to do with him as a person. I think across the board, there's been way too many missteps and BS. But when you get caught up in identity like this guy did, it becomes something wholly different.
2: And one point that I will make about leaving MAGA, and I'm going to say this with some presumptuousness, so if everyone will indulge me, I think most people in MAGA deep down know that their support of Trump is wrong. But I think that one of the reasons that it makes it so hard to walk away and to admit the error of one ways is that we, as I was and so many in people in MAGA are now, so deeply invested in the community. I don't think MAGA is a cult. I think it is best understood as a community where people have feelings of gathering and belonging, where there's a shared purpose, and there's also a common identified enemy. And I think that people are afraid to admit when they are mistaken, because it is not a natural act for our species to apologize, especially publicly.
1: That is so true. That is. Am I sorry that I said he's the best of the two candidates? No, because I never tell you who to vote for. I'm sorry it's turned out this way. There's no doubt about that. I'm sorry about that. But I'm also sorry that we don't have better candidates in many cases, that now it's become political theater and it's become about dividing and destroying more than it's become about actually doing the things that we need to do to get done. And so much of that is based on what? How can I divide you? How can I get you to listen to stuff and pay only attention to me? Keep you in the echo chamber. Because I've embraced you. I've embraced it. And we have a common enemy of the other side.
2: Oh.
1: Now, Rich here then goes on to talk about leaving

0: was he saw Ron DeSantis put, as he said, wackadoos up there, and he thought, no, I don't buy this. You've been telling me all this stuff for a long time. Now you're lying to my face, and you want me to believe I'm an idiot? He said, so he wrestled with things like that. But then he had to make the decision to leave.
1: It was beyond frightening for me, because I knew that leaving would mean that I was going to walk away from my second family. And as embarrassed as I am to admit this, my second family oftentimes took precedence over my own blood family. And I spent time and money that in hindsight should have gone to my family and to my business. MAGA for me was an obsession. And I knew that if I were going to leave, it not only was leaving behind a second family, but I would have to also acknowledge that so much of what it was that I believed turned out to be a live falsehood or conspiracy theory.
0: Yeah. And not all conspiracy theories are unhealthy. Some of them are fun, and they have a little grain of truth. Some of them turn out to be real way down the line because there's nefarious behind it. And some of them turn out to be a way to use people to get them to continue to live in the echo chamber. That's why I tell you guys every day, challenge your beliefs. Whatever I say, go challenge it. If I'm wrong, come tell me I'm wrong, because I want to know. And then, as like I said, the necessary conversation. He's on this podcast talking about this, and this is where it gets interesting, because he starts talking about, again, the same thing I've said is, go to other news sources. Get away from everything you hear.
1: Just like I watched the last episode where you guys were talking about the president and his sycophants in the Situation Room with the Epstein files, and that was something that you hadn't been aware of. You know, maybe it's worth asking yourself why you don't hear about these stories. And the reason is because the media that you're consuming is doing what I call lying by withholding.
2: Okay.
1: And they're not providing this information. You know, if the president trying to do damage control in the Situation Room was fake news, Fox News would be all over it and calling it fake news, but they stayed away from it, you know, just like other MAGA media did. Mm-hmm. And I think if you went on a MAGA media fast for 30 days, I believe that you would see some of your view shift. Okay. I say that actually with a very high degree of confidence that would happen.
2: Maybe I should try that for 2 weeks, right?
0: I know it would. Doesn't mean you can change your entire outlook on stuff. And doesn't mean everything you hear on the other side is 100% right. But you need to juxtapose what you're hearing in one area with another area to get the clear story, and then you can make. Because both sides do it. Because both sides are serving an audience. That audience is their clients. Those clients want to be affirmed. And in many cases, both sides in the media world do what? They're not interested in actual information and truth. They're interested in keeping you around. So they'll leave out the things that may hurt a position or may make you want to go somewhere else. What do you think? Let me know. 323-538-2423 at Chad Benson Show is your X. Insta, all those other things. 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
5: As we wrap up today's show, we go back in time to find out what our one-hit wonder of the day is. Now, if you guys don't know what this is, you're new to the show, One Hit Wonder, we delve into a song that was a hit. Sometimes the song and the artist disappear. Sometimes you never, ever hear from any of them or the song again. And sometimes the song sticks around forever, but you don't even know who sings the song. And today is one of those days where you hear the song, you start tapping your toe, you know exactly what the song is, but you have no idea who the artist is. 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
6: Now it's time for another edition of One Hit Wonder Wednesday. 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
7: Ho, ho, ho, it's magic.
6: But you definitely know the song.
7: Come, my lady, come, come, my lady. You're my butterfly. Since
6: this
7: mom has got it going on.
6: Keep me from this prison. This is One Hit Wonder Wednesday.
5: So, this song came to us in 1978, but didn't become a hit until 1979. It climbed the charts and sold 1 million copies here in the U.S. and millions worldwide. It only peaked at number 16 on the Billboard Hot 100. This song came at the tail end of disco. Disco was, at that point in time, started to be really a pariah. It was hated. Remember that night in Chicago, the White Sox game? They did the destruction of disco night. And they blew up part of the field in the doubleheader in between, and they had to cancel the second game. Well, this song kept motoring along, and it became huge. Now, you will recognize the song, there's no doubt, but you won't recognize the singer. His name is Pat Hernandez. And when he did this song, he said to himself, I only need one song for me to make it. And he did. And man, you know what? I think he was born to be alive.

song was a smash hit all over the world. And it stayed on the charts for a while. Not only in the disco charts, but crossover into the Billboard Hot 100. Peaked at number 16. Beauty of this song, as he said, is it gave me an amazing, comfortable life. Toured the world. And when he was touring the first time singing this song, he had a backup dancer by the name of Madonna. They dated briefly. He enjoys his life, still goes out and sings all the time this one song. But for a fleeting moment globally, this was the biggest song in the world as disco died. Oddly enough, a song called Born to Be Alive was a song that somewhat kept it alive for a little while.

0: love it. Born to Be Alive from Pat Hernandez. Patrick Pierre Hernandez to you. Your one-hit wonder today. If you've got a one-hit wonder you'd like us to get on, let us know. 323-538-2423. At Chad Benson Show is your X, your Insta, your YouTube, your Facebook, and all of those other things. We love hearing from each and every one of you right here on the Chad Benson Show. Another solid award-winning program put to bed today. We did all kinds of stuff. Talked about communism. We talked about Iran. We talked about the economy. The Uncle Sam's Revenge, which is that horrible parasite that's going around. Talked a little bit about that. The World Cup, obviously. And again, I've got England winning an extra time today. If you're hearing this later and they haven't won, I apologize. You guys have a blessed and amazing rest of your day. Check us out later on tonight. We will be on YouTube. I did not feel great last night. I'll feel better today. We will do it again tomorrow. As always, we got you over the hump. Night-night, Jack.
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1: Federal immigration agents aren't going to end traffic stops. That's according to President Trump. His comments come a day after ICE said it would be suspending most stops after two people were fatally shot by agents during recent stops in Maine and Texas. Senators are grilling Todd Blanche in his bid to become the next U.S. Attorney General. He has served as acting AG since Trump fired Pam Bondi in April. In today's hearing, senators are asking Blanche about the so-called anti-weaponization fund that would give $1.8 billion to those claiming to be victims of the Biden administration. A dangerous heat wave is returning to the Northeast and the Mid-Atlantic this week. NBC's Ryan Chandler has more.
2: 117 million people are now under heat alerts. The summer swelter producing stifling conditions that feel like triple-digit temperatures across a wide swath of the country. In Massachusetts, dozens of beaches that would normally provide relief closed because of elevated bacteria levels in the water.
1: Heat advisories have been issued in Boston, New York City, Buffalo, and Philadelphia, along with central and south New Jersey. This latest round of scorching temperatures comes a little more than a week after a deadly record-setting July 4th heat wave hit the region. Meantime, a heat wave in Southern California is expected to hit its peak today. One person is dead after a boat capsized in the San Francisco Bay. Three others also remain missing. The boat started taking on water yesterday afternoon while in rough seas between Alcatraz and the Golden Gate Bridge. There are 16 survivors, three of whom are hospitalized in stable condition with non-life-threatening injuries. Yellowstone National Park officials say the bison that tossed a 65-year-old grandfather 8 feet into the air will not be euthanized. Carl Issa McDaniel was visiting the Bay Bridge campground near Yellowstone Lake in Wyoming with his 13-year-old grandson when the incident occurred last week. However, officials told TMZ no management action will be taken against the wild animal. I'm Chris Caraggio.
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9: News from the Radio Oklahoma News Network. I'm David McCollum. The fentanyl death of an Oklahoma County jail inmate triggers a smuggling investigation. Court documents say female inmate Taya Pixley smuggled the deadly drug into the jail. Investigators say the fentanyl contributed to Pixley's intoxication while incarcerated and the intoxication of two other inmates that resulted in the death of one of the inmates in July. She now faces charges for larceny and possession of contraband. The state AG's office announces a settlement with the company that owns the popular Cash app. Oklahoma receives nearly $525,000 in the settlement with Block Incorporated. Under the settlement, the company is required to provide live customer support, stop misleading safety claims, end fraud-linked marketing practices, educate users on common scams, and investigate and reimburse fraud claims as required by law. OSBI agents are looking into the circumstances behind a man being shot in El Reno. Canadian County Undersheriff Kevin Ward says it began with a complaint from a woman to the department about feeling threatened.
10: He was making a traffic stop and just seconds later said he was in pursuit and just a few seconds later reported shots had been fired. So it's very rapid.
9: The suspect is recovering in a local hospital and two deputies have been placed on administrative leave. The State Department of Emergency Management is sending four Swiftwater rescue teams to Texas to assist with ongoing flood response. The teams include 24 members from the Tulsa and Oklahoma City areas, along with boats, trailers, and equipment. The teams will be staged in San Antonio and are expected to be deployed for up to 7 days, depending on the duration and severity of the flood conditions. More on these stories at RadioOklahomaNews.com. 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
18: 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Jamie Markley, David Van Camp, Scott Robbins. Okay, there's a lot to get to today.
19: Oh, yeah.
18: A lot going on. And the weather is usually a story somewhere around the country. And morning news shows will talk about it a lot.
19: Mm-hmm.
18: Texas getting hit.
19: Oh, yeah, a lot of flooding, and there's a very rare tornado in San Antonio.
18: I saw just some of the damage.
19: Crazy.
18: Yeah.
19: I'm like, what is going on right now? But
20: cars floating and businesses being destroyed, and it was like, this is crazy.
18: Yeah. Mm-hmm. So you know what we're going to hear about, how climate change is...
20: Well, of course.
19: Oh, yeah. Of course.
18: Responsible for it all.
19: It's never flooded, famously, in the Texas Hill Country before.
18: Right. Yeah.
20: Stevie Ray Vaughan, I believe, tackled that with Texas flooding.
19: He did. Yeah.
20: I think so.
18: 1983, yeah.
20: I believe so.
18: Did you know, by the way... turbulence with planes
20: yes.
18: Has increased because of climate change. Also
20: really?
18: Saw that one today. Yeah. We could get into that.
20: How is that possible?
18: Well, they'll explain it.
20: Oh, okay, good, because I really want to hear this one.
18: Because it affects wind, you see.
20: Okay, got it.
18: Yeah.
20: We control the wind now. All
18: yeah.
20: right.
18: Well, pretty much every day, and
20: yeah,
18: you can count on this in the summer. They're going to do a big weather story, especially Good Morning America. I don't know if today's show does it as
20: they
18: much.
20: Did,
18: that's your
20: did.
18: Beat.
20: That was their opening statement. That was their opening story this morning.
18: Oh yeah,
20: it was like a 5-minute package on weather.
18: And I think it is a rule. It doesn't matter whichever news program, whoever their meteorologist is, they're tracking it all.
20: Yes.
18: Of course one time, I want one of them to say, "I'm tracking it just in the Northeast," because
20: yes.
18: usually that's the focus.
20: No, yeah. I can't do that.
18: But I mean, they put Strahan on it, and you know they give him all the S's just to mess with him. You know it.
21: A scorcher. Extreme heat, including some all-time highs, putting more than 125 million Americans on alert coast to coast as firefighters battle wildfires in the dangerous record-setting temperatures. The South battles severe storms and flooding, stranding drivers. Ginger is tracking it all.
18: Of course she is.
20: Yes. The only thing missing were pets' heads were falling off. That's the only thing that was missing.
18: Better believe it.
20: And they had the Canadian, because that's where the Canadian wildfires are. Of course,
18: yeah.
20: the air quality now
18: yeah. mm-hmm.
20: that's coming into America. Because nobody listened to me last time. If they had them, maybe we wouldn't have to deal with this.
18: Yeah.
20: Putting those big fans on the borders to push it right back at them.
18: Well, I'm sure it's Trump's fault. Because most things are.
20: Well, yeah.
19: Yeah. Those wildfires in Canada is like heartbreaking,
20: wild.
19: Dude. Because
20: yes.
19: I saw a video of a train actually going through the wildfires, and it was like hell on earth, and someone pointed out, hey, you know, the people in that train actually survived, but there are towns that have just been wiped out.
20: Yep.
18: Man. Yeah, brutal. Okay, more on that later. Big update on Iran.
19: I guess the bombing has intensified. First time since early April that we have had daytime strikes against Iran. And Iran is now saying that the U.S. must brace for the closure of all other export corridors that benefit the U.S. and its allies. The Houthis are up to no good. I mean, it's all popping off.
18: Oh, yeah.
20: Do the Hooties ever have fundraisers, like, to help kids or anything?
19: Oh, no.
20: Like a Hootie dunk tank or something.
15: they're always
20: up to no good, you know?
15: They don't seem to have much of a sense of humor, Scott.
20: No, they really don't.
19: I think laughter is part of their repertoire.
20: Like the big Hootie golf tournament or 5K run or anything like that.
19: A comedy slam, you know?
20: Yeah, right, yes.
15: No.
20: All proceeds go to, you know, something good.
15: Did you see Trump said next week is going to be bridge and power plant day?
20: Yes.
15: He's threatened that before, so we'll see where that goes. And it's Trump's fault, by the way, that threats have come to members of the Supreme Court.
19: Oh, yeah. The Supreme Court, they were a couple of members of the court were testifying yesterday about increases in threats. It's actually been a threefold increase in credible threats to their safety. So MS Now, well, they were kicking this around, and they found the culprit. This is a writer who covers the Supreme Court for them, Mark Joseph Stern.
15: Okay.
16: It's absolutely horrifying. It's not at all surprising, and I do think a big part of it is Donald Trump. And that's odd, because, of course, Trump wins most of the cases that he takes to the Supreme Court. But that's not enough for...
15: Man, the toxic masculinity on PMS Now is just too much for me to bear.
20: I was just going to say that. You can tell what side they're on by how they speak. Can't you?
15: It's like an identifier.
20: It really is.
15: Yes. Like, I'm one of you, progressive.
20: No need to tell me. I know.
15: No. There you go.
16: But that's not enough for him. The few that he does lose, he has to throw a huge temper tantrum. And he has the bully pulpit and all of the cameras pointing to him. And so I think that when he has these fits, like he did after the tariffs decision, where he said that some of these justices should be ashamed of themselves and their families should be ashamed of themselves, that is a not so subtle signal to a lot of angry, violent, paranoid people that they need to take matters into their own hands because Trump's soldiers aren't delivering for him.
19: Really? Because a lot of the testimony I heard, and I'm sure there have been some, you know, right-wing nuts calling in death threats and whatever, but, like, the actual credible threats seem to be coming from one side, and it actually seems to have started after the Dobbs decision.
15: Yes. That is absolutely true. I'm still hung up on that dude and the delivery of everything.
22: Well, vetting him.
15: Here it just reminds me of.
23: Why did you? We paid a nice firm a whole chunk of money and got some stuff back.
19: Yeah.
15: Dead. It's becoming a requirement.
20: Yeah.
15: As far as progressivism goes, it's just something.
20: I want to hear him say, "Arby's, we have the meats."
19: Arby's, we have the meats.
15: That's right. What was that dude's name again?
19: Daniel Maraff.
15: Maraff.
19: Yeah.
15: Yeah, that was
19: it. Would you like some horsey sauce?
15: Curly fries?
23: Arby's.
15: Or do you like the regular? Okay. And then we've got AOC.
19: Yes.
15: Well, saying what? If you're a news outlet, you should not air a Trump speech?
19: Yeah, so President Trump, he's going to be giving a primetime speech tomorrow night. Supposedly it's about foreign interference in the 2020 election, and man, there does seem to be a tell because a lot of liberals are just really freaking out before we even know what he's really going to talk about.
15: Oh, that seems like panic.
19: Yeah, and so Alexandria Ocasio-Cortez was asked by the left-wing dark money group Midas Touch, hey, do you think that network should be airing that speech tomorrow night?
24: Oh. I don't think that we should be contributing to any platforming of
15: platforming. He's the president of the United States.
19: He's already got the platform.
15: The people voted for him. Oh my goodness.
24: Lies about our election, and so I think that, you know, I mean, many news outlets oftentimes may receive transcripts, and I think that we have an ethical obligation to not air things that undermine our election that are not rooted in evidence and fact.
19: Well,
20: AOC said not to. Well, we better not.
19: You would not want a president going around lying about elections or election laws, right?
15: Right. Exactly.
25: Voting rights is maybe the most consequential thing. I think what I'm going to be going around the country.
26: 21st century Jim Crow assault is real.
27: This makes Jim Crow look like Jim Eagle.
28: Do you want to be on the side of Dr. King or George Wallace?
29: The Bible teaches us to feed the hungry and give water to the thirsty. The new Georgia law actually makes it illegal.
28: Think of this. I mean,
29: 2020. And now 22.
15: Whoa. Yeah.
20: Wait a minute.
19: I forgot about that.
15: You know the thing.
20: That was...
15: Yeah.
19: that one actually just reinforced my theory that he's not senile. It was he's an accidental time traveler.
15: Right, exactly.
19: Like when he said the words, it's 2020, he literally thought he was saying that in 2020 because he was just there.
15: Yes.
19: And then all of a sudden he's on stage and he's like, wait, it's 2022. Oh, gosh.
15: Right.
20: Do you think he's the prototype and they're like, we made some mistakes here. We got to fix this one. This one is lagging way behind. Yeah.
15: Right. Well, the 4 years thing, it can trip him up.
29: Imagine
15: if you know
29: what we can do next. Four more years. Pause.
15: Yes. Aww. Nailed it. I also love, we can't have a president out there just lying.
19: Yeah.
15: The biggest threat that we face as Americans is the threat of white supremacy.
19: Right.
15: They tried to peddle that one for years. Oh, my gosh. And by the way, Biden has a book coming out, and Democrats are really not happy about that.
19: No. It's dropping right ahead of the midterms. They don't know what's going to be in it. They don't really want him out there right now because he's an embarrassment to the party.
15: Yes.
19: And, man, he cut the video. And, again, this is a produced video. This isn't him off the cuff.
20: No.
19: And, man, this dude really thought, and there are still people who think, he could have been president for four more years.
15: Oh, please. I saw it. Roll part of that.
25: It's about the challenge we faced as a nation, about the decisions I made, and why I made them. Leading the country through COVID.
15: What?
19: Leading the country through COVID.
15: Again, you've got multiple takes that you can do.
20: Yes.
15: To piece this together.
20: Well, you know, this was like 1,000 takes, too.
15: Yeah.
20: I mean, you know.
15: A promo for the book.
20: Yes.
15: Okay.
25: Rebuilding our economy and restoring our democracy after the attack on January 6th. Ending our nation's longest war in Afghanistan. Strengthening.
15: What?
19: Ending our nation's longest war in Afghanistan.
20: That's not what he said. He said, how did he?
19: What he meant to say.
20: Afghanistan.
15: Okay. You know, the left's going to bring up again. Hey, you shouldn't say anything. He had a stutter.
20: That's not a stutter, sir.
15: That's a slur fest. That sounds like a drunk.
20: Yes.
15: Yeah. And again, dude. The guy's senile.
20: Yeah.
15: That's what it is.
25: Ending our nation's longest war in Afghanistan. Strengthening NATO. And supporting Ukraine.
15: Oh, boy.
25: It's about why I chose to run for re-election. And why I chose to step aside.
19: Chose to step aside.
15: Yeah. Please.
20: A foot on your back.
19: Yeah.
15: You know, okay, I got to ask you. As you were watching that, did you for even a second feel sorry for him?
20: No.
15: Okay. I'll admit it. It happened for like 2 seconds because I picture Jill saying, Joe, you need to cut the promo for the book. Read it again. That's the vision in my head.
20: Yeah.
15: And then
20: that's probably true.
15: Then I remember all of the terrible things he did. And I'm like, no, I really don't.
20: He's not a good guy.
15: No, he is not.
20: I mean, he's not a good guy. This is all part of Biden Inc. I mean, this is the grift. This is the final cherry on top of the grift.
15: Yes. I mean, they need money. That's part of it.
25: No one.
15: I know.
25: The history books will note it.
15: Of course. And there's no way history's going to be kind to that.
20: I mean, I dislike her more than him.
15: I don't know, man.
20: If she could stop it.
15: Maybe we could do a debate. Who's a worse person? That could be fun. Bringing up all the points. Yes.
20: Terrible people.
15: Hunter Biden, we're going to hear from him in a bit, and the five stories we're watching today, straight ahead right here.

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9: Continue our reports from the Summer Cattle Industry Business Meeting in Denver, powered by Farm Data Services of Stillwater. We've got Ethan Lane, head of the Washington, D.C. office of the National Cattlemen's Beef Association. Ethan says they're watching what the administration, interacting with the administration closely over the continuing New World screwworm infestation in the southern part of the United States.
10: Yeah, that continues obviously to be the big issue that we're talking about, especially in the southern states. Obviously, we're watching that case count. We're watching USDA's work there. We're watching the playbook kind of roll out as we see cattle movements and see how all this stuff is fitting together. And then that makes everybody's eyes turn towards the border and, you know, what we may see there. And we don't have any indication from Secretary Rollins yet what she thinks that might look like. She's alluded a few times to looking at a reopening. So we know it's on her mind, but we don't know what those conditions are going to look like for her to feel confident that the Mexican government is giving us what we need, that surveillance is happening, that movement is happening. You know, we know we have these emergency use authorizations for tools, for drugs, for producers to use. We have screwworm facilities coming online. We're going to have the tools that we need, and we are in far better position than we were a year ago. There has been a tremendous amount of work done, and there's a tremendous amount of credit due to USDA, to all of the state cattlemen's associations. associations that are in this area, my team at NCBA. It's taken a lot of work to get to this point, but I think it's a nice point to take a breath and realize that, boy, we're in better shape than we could have been. And now we wait to see kind of what the next steps are to just normalize this environment, knowing we're going to be dealing with this for several years to come, right? This is not a flash in the pan kind of issue.
9: NCBA's Ethan Lane.
5: 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I'm Ron Hayes for KOKC.

0: The Markley, Van Camp, and Robbins Show. Jamie Markley, David Van Camp, Scott Robbins, thank you for being here. Now it's time for the five stories we're watching today.
1: Okay, number five, the House of Representatives voted to make daylight saving time permanent, sending that bill to the Senate. Now, here's the thing, though. We've already done this. I've mentioned this before. Back in 1974, that was signed into law. People wound up hating it, and 10 months after signing it, Congress repealed it.
0: Scott won't have it. He wants it. He's wanted it for years.
2: Yes, I do. Yes, I do.
1: And the more common sense thing to do would be go the opposite route, standard time.
2: No.
1: All the time.
2: No.
1: Arizona does that.
2: I know. Well, that doesn't make it right, David.
1: Number four, Acting Attorney General Todd Blanche facing a confirmation hearing today to officially take the role full-time, replacing Pam Bondi. Number three, ICE put a pause on most vehicle pursuits after a pair of deadly shootings, but Trump is telling them, hey, forget about that. Hey, man, go after those guys. Get the crooks. Come on, let's roll. Number two, President Trump is escalating the bombing of Iran by launching daytime strikes. It's the first time the U.S. has hit Iran in the middle of the day since the ceasefire deal started. And then number one, meanwhile, Iran says that the U.S. must brace for the closure of all other export corridors that benefit the U.S. and its allies, saying regional energy exports are either shared by all or denied to all.
0: Okay.
2: All right. Start. Yeah, you guys got a big, big platform to start lecturing.
0: Mm-hmm. We'll see what happens in the next week. Like you said before, David, it could get funky real quick.
1: Oh, yeah.
2: Yep.
0: Because we're just used to, like, the bombing and stuff like that. Mm-hmm. You see, like, the video. These things just going kaplooey. Mm-hmm. But it could get way more intense than that. We've heard a lot over the last several years about how difficult it is to date, especially if you're, like, Gen Z. Just because of apps and people don't know how to talk to each other. And some people call it a crisis. Whatever. I happened to see this story and at least found it interesting. I'm not signing off on it, but wanted your reaction. There is a dating service that is apparently taking off in college campuses, mostly in California, and it's called Ditto. It is a full-on AI experience that involves bringing your profiles to life as agents. So the way it works is you complete a survey. So a student completes a survey, and the system analyzes the data and finds the one match for you. And the pairings are sent out once a week, like on a Wednesday. And then the students choose times that work for them for the date. Then all you got to do is show up. Because the AI is creating an itinerary based on what you like and the other person.
2: Hmm.
0: And eventually, they're even going to offer talking points for the date itself. Which is kind of sad.
2: Oh, my God.
1: Wow.
0: So you don't have to plan anything.
1: Right. So, yeah, it's a date planner.
0: Pretty much. And the idea is to circumvent the too many choices aspect of modern matchmaking. Good idea or not?
1: I mean, I don't know, man.
0: You almost hesitate to say yes because it's freaking AI.
1: Well, it'd be, yeah, and it's, I suppose that's better than, you know, the swipe left, swipe right stuff.
0: Yeah.
1: But, man, that just feels like we're scraping the bottom of the barrel, right? In terms of just human interaction.
2: Is it going to make bad dates obsolete now? You got to have bad dates in there to appreciate the good ones.
0: I understand. But now this is just according to the company. It's arranged more than 12,000 dates.
2: Yeah.
0: Percentage of success rate. What do you think?
2: 62.
1: Defining success as what?
0: You'd like, well, I wouldn't even be... going on a second date, 92% said, yeah, I'd like to go on a second date with that person.
1: Okay.
0: And they say it's a 65%, which I think means something to the degree of it's a relationship that lasts at least a little while.
1: Okay.
0: So after seeing that compared to the others,
1: yeah,
0: you sort of wonder. This is the Markley, Van Camp, and Robbins Show.
2: Yeah, we don't know how to interact with people or talk to people. That's usually how people meet.
1: Yeah. It's this is going to turn, you know, the dating scene into a slump buster desert, though.
0: Well, sometimes you'll have people that'll set two people up that say you just know two people that are both single. It's like, you know what? I think this would be a decent match, and it works out.
2: Yeah.
0: It happens.
2: Yeah.
0: You know, and The AI is figuring that part out. It's a little spooky to think about, though.
1: Yeah, it is.
0: Yes. All right, if there's one big story today, David.
1: Well, the human race is doomed because we're outsourcing everything to the computer.
0: Yes. And Mamdani's mayor of New York.
1: Yes.
0: Put that together, we're doomed. Hunter Biden says this is what he would tell Trump. You got to hear this. We'll get to that in just a few and a round of What's Your Story coming right up.

0: 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And that alone was just such a huge wow moment for me.
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0: The Markley, Van Camp, and Robbins Show. Jamie Markley, David Van Camp, Scott Robbins. Hunter Biden has spoken again.
1: Oh, my gosh.
0: I'm always here for
2: what
0: it.
2: What is it with the Bidens right now?
3: Well, part of me thinks that they've just sort of let him out like a terrier on crack or something to just make a lot of noise and make life miserable for Democrats. Because every time he does an interview, he makes some headlines. And the Democrat establishment, they desperately want to move on from the Bidens. They're like, hey, look, we got socialists to deal with. We don't want to deal with the former crackhead son of the former president who embarrassed us.
0: But I do believe the reports, they need money.
3: Oh, I think that's true, yeah.
0: They're out of cash.
3: Yeah.
1: I guess. Explain it.
3: Hunter Biden, during a podcast interview, was asked what he'd like to say to President Trump. I think I got all the swear words out.
1: Oh, no.
0: All right, here we go.
4: I would tell him to go his self. That's what I would tell him. And please leave.
0: There's two F-bombs in there. Go
3: bleep your bleeping
0: his
3: self.
0: His bleeping self. Yeah. Wow, that's...
4: And please leave. I mean, like I can be civil and I can tell you, like, oh, well, listen, he's a president. I don't want him to be pissed off at me. It's the president of the United States. Well, obviously, wouldn't you want to have a constructive dad? This man has tried to torture me for 10 years.
2: I don't know what it is about his cadence that cracks me up.
3: Well, it's
2: the FM thing.
3: That does not sound like a sober individual to me.
4: Wouldn't you want to have a constructive dad? This man has tried to torture me for 10 years. The he says about my dad?
0: Yes.
4: The that he says about my dad? His obsession with tormenting my dad. Hanging a picture of an auto pin on the colony, demeaning him, and all the things that he said about him. And anyone would expect me to do anything outside of which I would never do is physical violence against that person. Well, what kind of man would I be if I didn't tell him to go himself? What kind of man would I be? And I ask that to all of you UFC fans. I'm a UFC fan too. You know? I've challenged Don Jr. to a cage match 3 times now. Never heard back from him. That's how I'm going to pay all my debt.
0: Man. I'm telling you, it always entertains me. I would never hire him. I would never trust him with anything. But an interview? Oh, yeah, that's entertaining stuff. Somehow I would work George Clooney in there, because when he goes off on Clooney, it's just my favorite.
3: Well, it's very good, yes.
0: Yeah.
4: Him and everybody around him.
0: Right, exactly. Oh, yeah. Oh, on James Carville?
4: James Carville, who hasn't run a race in 40 years.
0: Oh, gosh, that's so good.
1: Really should get his own show somewhere.
0: I'm sure it'll happen.
1: Some late-night cable thing, yeah.
0: I don't know if it would survive on a daily podcast sort of thing or not. Probably not.
1: He's kind of a one-trick pony, but still.
3: Well, he is, yeah.
1: The pony's funny.
0: Yeah.
3: I will say, it's like, yeah, no, I don't agree with him, but I will say he's 10 times funnier than Jimmy Kimmel.
0: Oh, 100%. Totally agree. I mean,
2: well, he's...
3: I can see his perspective when he says, what am I supposed to do, have a cordial conversation with this with Trump? It's like, yeah, I understand that.
2: I mean, he is real.
3: Yeah.
2: I mean, that's real raw stuff coming from him.
0: No doubt.
2: I mean, he's not trying to curry favor with any particular group.
0: No. Oh, man. No, he's a wild card,
2: he's just
0: dude.
2: Out there on his own.
0: You don't
2: man.
0: Know what you're going to get.
2: Yes.
0: All right, got to move on. Apparently, people are going to die without DEI. Who said that?
3: Yes, there was a hearing in the House about DEI stuff. Democrat Representative Summer Lee, who got into Congress with the help of that Mr. Throatburn guy who recruited Graham Plattner. Remember that?
0: Same dude?
3: Yeah, and actually, he got banned from the campaign because he was sexually aggressive towards women.
0: Oh, right.
3: She says, though, that Republicans are killers because they think that things like medical degrees should be earned on merit, not the color of one's skin.
0: Well, they should.
5: It does beg the question, do Republicans want black patients to die? Do we want women to die? Do we want trans kids to die? Because we know that a cultural competent education, that cultural competency and diversity in our education system, our medical system, saves lives.
0: We know that. No, we don't. That's been totally freaking debunked.
1: How is that?
0: It isn't.
1: Explain it to
0: they
1: me.
0: They made it up. And it's been debunked.
2: Doesn't make any sense.
0: No. No.
2: No, it's competency.
0: Her point is, what if you're a person of color, you need to have a doctor that's a person of color. Even though we lowered the standards for them to be a doctor, yeah, and their care would be better than Whitey, who is at the top of their class.
2: Yeah.
0: Yeah, it's complete nonsense. And it's been debunked.
2: Yeah, mm-hmm. When someone's saving your life, I don't think you care about the color.
3: I don't really care.
0: No.
3: I don't care what religion you are.
2: Or your child's life.
3: Nope.
2: Right. Nobody.
3: Nope.
0: No, you want the best doctor.
3: Yeah.
0: That's it. It has to be on merit. That's why UCLA and so many different medical schools are in trouble.
2: Mm-hmm. Well, that's why they're doctors.
0: Yes.
2: Because they're pretty damn smart, and they can figure out things that most mere mortals can't.
0: But you saw all the different things that have happened in the last 10 years and all the medical schools that got caught.
2: Yeah.
0: You know, not going on merit.
2: Wow.
0: Yeah, that's something. All right, it's that time. We do it a couple of times a day. Go around the table. It may not be the biggest story out there, but you saw it. It caught your attention. You want to bring it in? Today, David, what's your story?
3: You know, every once in a while you hear about how women are doing, like, pole dancing, not because they want to be strippers, but because it's good aerobic workout and strength training and all that stuff. And there's a little trend of people doing that. Well, this video, this went very wrong. Lady in Houston, she filmed herself doing a stripper pole workout. She had a pressure-mounted pole in the apartment, so you're not screwing anything into the ceiling or the floor because she's in an apartment. You just sort of like like what you would hang your shower curtain on, like,
0: yeah,
3: shower curtain rod.
0: Okay.
3: Something like that, except, she don't need no man, and so she just did herself. And it wasn't secured.
2: No.
0: So little Lucy.
3: So she goes to go spin around that pole, and that pole comes right off. And here's the audio from what happened next.
0: Okay.
3: Now, that spraying sound you hear is because not only did the pole come off and completely break whatever, like a window or whatever was there, but it broke off the fire alarm system sprinkler head, and water just started pouring down into the apartment.
2: Yeah. Yeah, wrecked the other guy, the person underneath her, too.
3: Yeah.
2: Wrecked their place.
0: Oh, my gosh. Yeah. And then everybody finds out that's my workout.
3: Yes. Well, she posted it, I guess. That's how she got it.
0: Oh, she posted it on it.
3: Yeah.
0: Wow. Yeah.
2: Well, she has to get a student loan now. She was paying for college with that, but oh well.
0: Oh, yeah. Yeah.
3: She was in med school, actually.
2: That's right. Yes.
0: Some people just do it for their dude.
2: Yeah, I've heard that.
0: They'll get the pole, they'll put it up in the bedroom sort of thing. I've heard that before. And I always think, okay, this is one of the stories from the coasts that they'll say, here's a new trend that, you know, like, just a handful of people in New York or L.A. that do it, but they try to make it seem like everyone's doing it.
2: Mm-hmm.
0: I don't know.
2: Yeah.
0: If you are familiar with this and have done it, hit Robbins up on Facebook. He'd love to know that one.
2: Yeah, yes. Where'd you get your pole?
0: Yeah. How do you do it?
2: Yeah.
3: And all what's right. Your phone number?
2: Is what right, exactly.
3: Robbins yeah. Say.
2: You got video?
0: All right, Scotty, what do you got for what's your story?
2: Southern California poker pros' hot streak ended in a nightmarish situation. Masked robbers allegedly ambushed him inside his Las Vegas Airbnb, stole his entire bankroll. The guy's name is Jared Grenier, Huntington Beach. Said he returned to his rental.

0: storm outside when he got home.
1: Really?
0: Yeah, he said after busting down the door, he said they went after my collected payouts. And that was a lot of money. He had been winning. So he had several $100,000 in bills all tied up. But when he left, he just left with it like in a briefcase. So when he walked out the door and walked back to his Airbnb. You never want to do that with that kind of money.
2: I'm not.
1: He's not buying it. David's not buying it.
2: I'm not buying it.
0: Okay, well.
2: He had debts, probably, and this was a way of paying them off.
0: You mean the bad guys?
2: No. I'm saying the guy.
0: He had debts.
2: I feel like this is kind of a Jussie Smollett situation.
0: Oh, where he had the money and.
2: Well, I don't live in that world, so maybe it's more commonplace. It just seems like if you're the kind of person who's going to be walking out of a casino or out of the World Series of Poker where people actually recognize you who are into that game. You don't just walk around with several hundred thousand dollars, do you?
1: Yeah.
2: Maybe I'm just naive and I think, well, geez, I guess these guys do that. Dude, I don't like walking around with $100 cash.
0: I would have gotten a room inside where the casino
2: That's
0: was.
2: What I'm saying, dude. Like, yeah. Really,
0: I would have gotten an Airbnb down the street.
2: Yeah.
0: If it were me. But anyway, he's out the money. Police are currently looking for suspects. They haven't found him yet.
2: I don't know, man.
1: For my story, we go to Lake George, New York.
0: Okay.
1: This is a Burlington man recovering after he was attacked by a beaver swimming in Lake George. Part of the reason I bring this up is this was a big local news story. Because they're going to cover this thing. Well, they're not going to play it all, but I mean, it's like a 3-minute story. Going about how dangerous it could be and should you be on the lookout. And part of it starts, and this dude's got a great name too. It's Brendan Shortsleeve. That's the guy's name.
3: Brendan Shortsleeve says he and his friend are both doing okay. They're undergoing the rabies shot cycle after they say that beaver attacked them on the 4th of July.
4: Yeah. The first time?
1: Yeah.
2: Oof. Mr. Shortsleeve.
1: I think they were Democratic Socialist beavers. They hate America. So they attacked on the 4th of July.
4: That's what the first time my friend ended up picking it up, swam back at him. So we were like, okay, just as out for blood.
1: See, it was like, once it swam back, because that's, you know, it might have rabies or something, because usually beavers, they're not going to go after you.
2: Yeah.
1: And then he goes into talking about, yeah, and then, so I tried to pick it up and throw it out of there.
0: Oh, no. But,
1: oh, yeah, because it was swimming after him. He's trying to rescue him a little bit. And then it bites him on the arm, but he showed his stomach, too. Ooh. Big teeth marks right there.
0: Big teeth.
2: It was a frisky beaver.
1: Yeah.
2: Dang.
1: No doubt about it. And apparently now there's going to be a beaver patrol. Here's the end of the story.
3: Shortsleeve says even after this ordeal, he's not afraid of the animal and recognizes how unusual this is.
4: I was told I'd have a better chance of getting struck by lightning than that ever happening again.
3: It would be nearly impossible for the DEC to trap one specific beaver, but they are patrolling the area. As of right now, there have been no other reports of aggressive beavers in the area. But if you see anything suspicious, you should call the DEC.
1: Yes, suspicious. So the beaver patrol is out there. And we can sleep well tonight.
0: You mean beaver. I'm dropping the dime, baby. I'm calling.
1: Better believe it.
2: Instead of Baywatch, it's beaver watch.
1: Yeah. No kidding. A couple of drunk principals for Nimrods of the News. This is an all-timer. We will get to that and a news update coming up in just a few right here.

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0: The Markley, Van Camp, and Robin Show. 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
0: Okay. News update, David Van Camp.
1: Well, this is going to be very interesting. There's a woman named Ruby Rippey Gibney. You may not remember her. She was a big force in California politics several years ago because she was a San Francisco City Hall aide who had an affair with now Governor of California Gavin Newsom.
0: Oh, yeah.
1: It almost tanked his whole career. He's like, I'm an alcoholic. I'm going to rehab, blah, blah, blah. Well, she is now telling her side of the story for the first time in an upcoming Vanity Fair piece.
0: Whoa!
2: Well, now.
1: It's going to be very interesting.
0: Yes, it will. Man, oh, man.
2: Are we giving any hints as to what may happen here?
1: None that I've seen.
2: None? Okay.
0: All right. We got to get to Nimrods. This is a beaut.
3: When the going gets tough.
4: Damn it, this is too hard.
3: The dumb get dumber.
5: All right, Dean.
3: It's Nimrods in the News on the Markley, Van Camp, and Robbins Show.
4: I love the poorly educated.
0: All right. Nimrods in the News. We go to Florida, Lake County, where two principals arrested for DUI. This is in Claremont after separate incidents involving the same car. Okay?
6: The two were initially in the same car, but one was let go. As West 2's Haley Crumbleholm explains, she didn't learn her lesson and got back on the road, landing herself in handcuffs.
0: Okay, so you got the owner of the car saying, I'm too drunk to drive. So her other principal friend's like, well, I'll drive. But she's hammered too. And then they get pulled over, and then she's trying to say something to the cop. And this is from the, you know, police cam video.
7: Miss Jennifer, you consumed any alcohol today? Because I can smell it.
8: Yes, I have.
9: The officer ultimately has Jimenez get out of the car.
10: We are both high in the totem pole of, you know, education and our workforce, so it's
0: I think did she say high on the totem pole of education?
1: Yes.
0: Wow.
10: High in the totem pole of, you know, education and our workforce, so it's hard, and we're both married to police officers.
9: The officer tells Jimenez she was all over the road, and Jimenez ultimately declined a field sobriety test.
0: So then she's arrested, okay, and the cops tell the other principal, the owner of the car, you got to keep your car here, get a ride share, get home. Well, apparently she's like, I think I'm okay to drive now, so she goes back to get her car and then pick her friend up. And she gets pulled over.
2: Oh, gosh. Yeah.
0: And then when she's busted, the way she says no, here you go.
10: I'm not meaning to do anything wrong. I'm way better.
7: I just talked to you. You were really drunk when I talked to you.
10: I know.
7: It's
10: but
7: a couple
10: I'm not
7: hours
10: wrong.
7: Later.
9: After having alcohol, they perform field sobriety tests.
7: All right. Go ahead and put your hands behind your back, okay?
10: No.
9: Alcalde was placed under arrest.
0: Well.
10: I'm not meaning to do
0: anything. Man. What are you doing?
2: Educating your children, those two.
0: Yes. They're the principals.
2: Man.
0: Yeah.
1: I understand wanting to be drunk if that's your job, but
2: not driving at the same time, yeah.
0: Yes. And what ends up happening? Well, you appear on Nimrods in the News.
10: Yep.
0: Yes.
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14: Todd Blanche is being grilled by senators as he looks to be confirmed as the next U.S. Attorney General. Republican Senator John Kennedy asked him today about his relationship with President Trump.
15: I'm his lawyer, was his lawyer, and now I'm the deputy attorney general. So I met him as his criminal defense attorney. I'm not sure there's very many people who have ever had a criminal defense attorney who calls that person their friend.
14: Blanche has also served as acting attorney general since Trump fired Pam Bondi back in April. In today's hearing, senators are also asking Blanche on the so-called anti-weaponization fund that would give $1.8 billion to those claiming to be victims of the Biden administration. Blanche is also facing questions about his handling of the department files related to convicted sex offender Jeffrey Epstein. President Trump says he doesn't want to negotiate now with Iran. The president reiterated his past remarks on the Iranian regime being evil and accused the newest Iranian delegation of being the ones that are stopping a deal. Despite Trump's comments, discussions with the Iranians remain ongoing, and he shared that his representatives had recently spoken with the country's delegation. A bill that would make daylight saving time permanent has gotten the green light from the House. The Sunshine Protection Act of 2025 would end the twice-a-year time changes, making daylight saving time the standard time nationwide. The legislation, which is backed by President Trump, now heads to the Senate. Texas's Hill Country and Big Bend regions could see life-threatening flash flooding. NOAA's Weather Prediction Center issued a level 4 out of 4 flash flood risk for the southern part of the Texas Hill Country, with a broader level 3 threat including the rest of the Hill Country and the San Antonio metro area through tomorrow morning. England and Argentina are set to square off for a spot in the World Cup final. The two sides will clash in Atlanta soon for a chance to play Spain in New Jersey on Sunday. The loser will take on France for third place in Miami Saturday. I'm Chris Garagia.
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19: News from the Radio Oklahoma News Network. I'm David McCollum. Oklahoma is getting nearly $525,000 in a settlement with Block Incorporated, the company behind Cash App. The state AG's office says Block must provide live customer support, stop misleading safety claims and fraud-linked marketing, educate users about scams, and investigate and reimburse fraud claims when required by law. A prior doctor who delayed a basic cancer screening for years is now paying the price.
20: I was originally scheduled for a colonoscopy in December of 23, and I was so fed up and burnt out that I said, you know what, we're going on vacation instead.
19: When he finally had his colonoscopy a year and a half later, Dr. Johnny Owens found out he had stage 4 colorectal cancer that had already spread to his liver. Owens says no matter how busy, it's important to make time to get screened. Colorectal cancer is the second leading cause of cancer deaths in the state. An early morning shooting in Marshall County near Lake Texoma results in the arrests of two suspects. The victim was interviewed by county sheriff's deputies in a hospital emergency room before being flown to another hospital. They then interviewed two suspects who were both taken into custody. No word on what caused the shooting or the suspect's identity. The U.S. House has passed the Sunshine Protection Act, which would make daylight saving time permanent. The vote was 308 to 117. Supporters say it would improve sleep, health, and the economy while giving Americans more evening daylight year-round. Critics warn darker winter mornings could hurt health and safety. The bill now goes to the Senate. Oklahoma is among a growing number of states reporting a climb in Cyclospora parasite cases, with 56 cases so far. Cyclospora is an intestinal illness caused by a microscopic parasite. Those who consume food or water that contains the parasite can become infected. More on these stories at RadioOklahomaNews.com. For the Radio Oklahoma News Network, I'm David McCollum.
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26: 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Jamie Markley, David Van Camp, Scott Robbins. Okay, so this Jack Smith thing.
1: Yeah.
26: I mean, he's denying something that there's proof of.
1: Yeah, so, well, records from the Department of Justice show that the special counsel investigating Trump, that would be Jack Smith, did actually spy on members of Congress. Now, they got cell records, and the claim has been for a long time, well, it's just generic data. Who is texting whom at what time, et cetera. They didn't actually read the messages. Except they did actually access the content of text messages of 44 members of Congress. And this was unknown to those members of Congress even up until like this week, or at least unconfirmed. Jack Smith, though, while testifying under oath, denied that they accessed any of the actual information.
27: Did the toll records that you requested from the senators, did they include the content of the phone calls?
28: No.
27: The records that you requested, the toll records from the members of Congress, include the content of text messages?
28: No.
26: Can't lie under oath.
1: Right.
2: Well, you can, but
1: yeah, right.
2: It's frowned upon.
0: Well, let's just cut to the chase. Yeah. David, is anything going to happen from this?
1: Nothing's ever going to happen.
0: It's frustrating.
2: It is frustrating.
0: Because that's something the left, they planted the seeds a long time ago. Trump's going to go after his political opponents. And then news outlets won't give the entire story, but will use it as another example of Trump going after his political opponents.
1: Yes.
0: But the guy clearly broke the law.
2: And no one is above the law. We've learned that from them.
0: Well, we've Jack heard Smith that is. Repeatedly.
2: Yeah.
0: Yes, apparently so. So we'll see, man. We'll see if anything comes of it. That's what people really want to see. Mm-hmm. It has been good to see some of the people that have, you know, been guilty of fraud for millions of dollars with Medicaid, a lot of stuff in Minnesota, Ohio. Mm-hmm. Some of those people going to jail, that is good to see.
1: Oh, yeah.
0: But a lot of times it's not the big names.
1: No, not yet.
0: So we'll see what happens.
2: Well, the underlings always go first.
0: So you think some big names are going to go?
2: No, I'm kind of with David on this. I don't think anything will happen. Not to him, anyway. It should, but I don't think it will.
0: That's probably the best way to approach it. That way you're not disappointed.
2: Exactly. If it happens, you're pleasantly surprised.
0: You're like, yeah, you're like, oh, good.
2: Yeah.
0: All right, that was good to see. And if not, you just kind of expected it to be, well, nothing.
2: He's such a weasel. He's so weaselly.
0: Who's that?
2: Jack Smith.
0: Oh, yeah.
2: I mean, every time I see the guy, I want to reach for my wallet to make sure it's there. Just sleazy, gross.
0: Wow.
2: Yeah.
0: For a second, in my mind, I was already going to Tim Walz. That's why I asked.
2: He is, too.
0: Because you know he knew what was going on in Minnesota.
2: Of course he did.
1: Oh, yeah.
0: Yeah. Anyway.
2: Didn't care.
0: Okay. Let's go to another, well, sleazeball. Gavin Newsom.
1: Mm-hmm.
0: He's got some word salad?
1: Yeah. Governor Gavin Newsom, I think their chief export in California is word salad. Maybe that's what's giving people that diarrhea. I'm not sure. But, yeah, Gavin Newsom says we need to democratize the economy. I'm not really entirely sure what that means, but, yeah, here he goes.
0: Okay.
4: I say it all the time. I believe it as someone who's been deeply involved in the fight for democracy, for our republic, and the fight that brought us to redistricting and the fight here with Proposition 50 in California, that we cannot save our democracy unless we democratize our economy.
0: Well, time out a second.
2: I don't even know what that means.
0: How is democracy in peril?
2: Democratize your economy?
0: Because, what he's intimating is Republicans are trying to steal it from us.
1: Yes.
0: How?
1: Well, he would say redistricting, although it's kind of laughable when you look at California, what they've already done, and what they want to do with redistricting.
0: All right, go ahead.
4: It is foundational, the struggles of working families, not just working moms, what's happening in this country. The old bargain is dead, and AI is going to finish it off. And we need to wake up to that foundational reality.
1: If you're saying democratize the economy by, you know, spreading it out, making sure that you don't have one player that's sort of ruling the game in any given sector or any given field, there is no potential for democratization that is bigger than AI. Because AI can allow, let's look at the legal field. For example, you could potentially, or accounting or anything, where you might have to hire two or three people to really look into the books all the time. AI can handle a lot of smaller tasks that would actually allow a smaller firm to compete with the big guys.
0: That is true. But there's also the freak out over the data centers.
1: Yeah, and that one, like, I hear some of the complaints, especially when it comes to eminent domain, where you're having land taken away from you. I get that part. But the freak out over AI, it feels like the freak out over fracking all over again.
0: A little bit. And now there's going to be no AI data centers built in New York
1: City. New York, yeah. So here's a big win for China.
2: Right. Exactly. Yes.
0: I was thinking the same thing. That happened.
2: Freak out over fracking. I like that.
0: And I saw this crazy story. This totally switching gears.
2: Mm-hmm.
0: This has to do with surrogacy. A gay couple is suing a single mother for an estimated $600,000 because she refused an abortion after potential minor birth defects were discovered by ultrasound. This is in Canada.
2: Cleft palate, correct?
0: Yes.
2: Yeah.
0: And a potential minor heart issue. So the couple said, yeah, we don't want that baby. You need to abort the baby. Because this was created by using a donor egg in one of the men's sperm. Okay? So then after the woman refused to have an abortion, then they just weren't going to pay her. And apparently in Canada, women are not paid enormous sums for surrogacy as they are in America. I'm not familiar with this world. I just saw this story at Daily Wire. I'm like, wow.
1: I've seen the billboards where I live. It's, yeah, it's $76,000 now that you can get paid to let somebody buy a baby using your body.
0: Crazy.
1: It's so dark, man. I don't like that at all.
0: No. They're only allowed reimbursement in Canada for pregnancy-related expenses. This woman says she decided to become a surrogate to help others. I guess you could say it must have been because it doesn't seem to be for the money. Mm-hmm. Why else would you do it?
1: Yeah,
2: I don't know. This is a weird standing, though. If you decide that this isn't the baby, we didn't really want that baby. I mean, what's to stop you from doing hair color or eye color or anything to abort the child? To go, we're not going to pay for it because it's flawed in our world.
0: Well, again, she's saying, no, I don't want to do that, but according to this story, considering that medical tests indicate that the fetus has or is likely to have a genetic, chromosomal, or other abnormality or defect, and in accordance with Article 8.5 of the surrogacy agreement, it says, we want to inform you our wish that the pregnancy be terminated. So it looks like the law may actually be on their side.
1: Yeah, probably is.
2: Talk about
0: but
2: dark.
0: It's Canada.
2: Jeez.
0: Oh, yeah. My gosh.
2: Yeah.
0: Yes. So the woman's like, I am devastated.
2: Right.
0: Yeah. So we'll see where that goes.
5: Wow.
0: Yeah, I know. Sorry to bring in the darkness. But it's part of the world we're living in.
1: It's true. And, you know, we hear people, like, throwing around the term genocide and you know, eugenics a lot with MAGA Republicans or whatever. Like, that is actually eugenics when you're talking about.
0: Yes.
1: Hey, this person might have a cleft palate or something because you can't fix that. No.
0: Yeah.
1: Might have a heart defect because you can't treat that. I'm sorry. I thought the universal health care in Canada was amazing.
0: That's what we're told.
1: Yeah. So, but yeah, but we just don't want it because it might be a difficult child.
0: Man.
2: Well, that's the thing, right? I know, right. I agree with you.
0: Well, and so when they wouldn't pay her, she goes to court to try to get the $10,000 she's owned for expenses. She's a single mom.
2: Right.
0: They countersue for $600,000. So, yeah, that totally wrecked her life. Yeah.
5: Gosh.
0: Okay. Then, David, you had the story of some woman assaulting teenagers?
1: Yeah, well, it's a Canadian woman hanging out on the Jersey Shore, and she saw two teenagers wearing sweatpants with the word Trump on them. 33-year-old Caitlin Tracy didn't like it, went up, and then wound up assaulting one of the teenagers.
2: Yeah.
1: And, well, she's been arrested and apparently was in ICE custody.
2: Yeah.
1: Didn't have her paperwork in order.
2: Right, did not.
1: Her husband's American, but yeah. I guess they didn't fill out the right paperwork. I don't know what happened here, but ICE is like, no, you're in our custody. And so the husband posted a video of himself crying over the whole thing.
0: He's crying?
1: Yes.
0: Oh, roll it.
6: I need an immigration lawyer. I need help. I don't know what to do. I don't have any money. I'm so broke. But I gotta figure something out. I gotta save her. I need help. I need you to figure out. I don't know. This just happened. I need help. I need my wife. I don't want her to get hurt. I don't want to see her get. I don't know what to do. I don't know what to do.
0: Oh my goodness!
2: Well, they deport her back to Canada, right?
1: Yeah.
2: I mean, okay.
1: I think they should send her to Kenya.
2: Well, what didn't this guy too put out a video not that long ago about Trump and all his family getting cancer?
1: Yeah, they're nuts.
2: I mean, this guy's
1: lunatics, and it's like, yeah.
0: The guy that said, I hope his kids get cancer, too.
2: He gets cancer. The kids get cancer. Yeah, the whole family gets cancer. Yeah, that's him.
0: Oh, man. So it came right back around.
6: I need help.
0: Yes, you do. In more ways than you know.
1: If you're a guest in somebody else's country, keep your freaking hands to yourself.
0: No kidding. Come here and say, you can't have Trump on you, blah, blah, blah. No. Get out. Oh, gosh. Okay. I heard about this. Bill Maher clowned NPR during an interview?
1: Yeah.
0: We got to get to that. And the five stories we're watching today coming up in just a few minutes.

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0: The Markley Van Camp and Robbins Show. Jamie Markley, David Van Camp, Scott Robbins. And now, the five stories we're watching today.
1: Okay, number five, Acting Attorney General Todd Blanche is facing a confirmation hearing today to officially take that role full-time. Number four, records from the Department of Justice, meanwhile, show that the special counsel who investigated Trump did actually spy on members of Congress as well. They got cell records. At first, they claimed it was just generic data, who texted who and when and from where. But now it's come out that they actually did access the content of those text messages of 44 members of Congress. Number three, ICE put a pause on most vehicle pursuits after a pair of deadly shootings. Trump is telling them, hey, forget about that rule. Go get them. Come on.
2: I know. He did. Yeah.
1: Just old boy.
2: Yeah, we're not meaning no harm. Attention to this.
1: Yeah. Let's go. Yeah. Number two, President Trump is also escalating the bombing of Iran, launching daytime strikes today. It's the first time the U.S. has hit Iran in the middle of the day since the ceasefire deal started a few months ago. Meanwhile, number one, Iran says that the U.S. must brace for the closure of all other export corridors that benefit the U.S. and its allies. They want to shut it down because they say, quote, regional energy exports are either shared by all or denied to all.
3: Okay.
2: I think it's interesting that we're doing this during the day because we feel obviously no threat.
1: Right.
2: In retaliation. You're not under cover of night.
1: Right.
2: You're doing it right in the middle of the day.
1: 3 months, and they haven't been able to really build back any sort of air defense.
2: Yeah, there isn't one, apparently, so you're just going to go right in there during the middle of the day and do it.
3: Well, Trump has said many times, there's nothing they can do.
2: Well, there apparently is nothing they can do.
3: Yeah, it's pretty wild. You know, earlier we had this story in New York State of the beaver attack, and then it was, totally covered on the local news.
4: Northley says even after this ordeal, he's not afraid of the animal and recognizes how unusual this is.
5: I was told I'd have a better chance of getting struck by lightning than that ever happening again.
6: It would be nearly impossible for the DEC to trap one specific beaver, but they are patrolling the area. As of right now, there have been no other reports of aggressive beavers in the area.
3: Yeah.
6: But if you see anything suspicious, you should call the DEC.
3: That's right. So we're doing that story. Andres, our producer, he sent me some pretty crazy facts about beaver attacks. It's rare. There's only like 1 to 5 a year. It's one of the rarest mammal attacks on humans. But you look at some other animals, like Canadian geese. It's between 100 and 300 a year.
2: And put their head down and charge you.
3: Much more aggressive than ducks, especially during, nesting season. Then you got wild turkeys.
2: Oh.
3: 50 to 100 attacks a year.
2: They're mean.
3: Spring mating season turns them into territorial bullies. Some even attack cars. Then you have squirrels, which I maintain are evil.
2: You do, yeah.
3: Between 300 and 600 attacks a year.
2: Wow.
3: I told you.
2: I had no idea. I don't know anyone who's been attacked by a squirrel.
3: They'll stare you down.
1: Those are just the radicalized squirrels, though. Okay?
3: You got to watch out. But how do you tell the difference?
2: They've never been given an opportunity.
1: They need midnight basketball for the radicalized squirrels.
2: They do.
3: Then you got raccoons. That's between 100 and 300.
2: Oh, they're mean.
3: And that involves sick or rabid animals.
2: Yeah.
3: You almost got attacked by one.
2: Yes.
3: It was in a dumpster.
2: It was in a dumpster. I was.
3: It scared the crap out of you.
2: Yeah, oh, God. It was hissing at me.
3: Swans.
2: Swans?
3: 20 and 50 attacks a year.
2: Hmm.
3: Extremely territorial while protecting their nests. River otters, rare, 10 to 20.
2: They're cute.
3: Attacks on kayakers.
2: Yeah.
3: Yeah. And then ducks, 10 to 20. And then you compare it. How many dog bites you think there are every year in the United States?
2: Dog bites?
3: Yeah, if you had to guess.
2: A number?
3: Yeah.
2: How many?
3: Yeah.
2: Oh, 25,000.
3: David?
1: 15,000.
3: 4.5 million.
1: Oh, wow.
2: Gosh.
3: Bites a year.
2: Man, that's a lot of biting from dogs.
3: No kidding.
2: Yep.
3: Well, some are tragic.
2: Yeah.
3: I mean, you get bit by a chihuahua, who cares?
2: Yeah, you might break the skin. That's about it.
3: Yeah, you kick them. And the attack's
2: kick
3: over.
2: Your dog.
3: What?
2: You'll kick your dog.
3: It bites you.
2: Uh-oh.
3: What is that? Not politically correct to say?
2: Well, I don't know. You give kick a chihuahua, you could really damage a chihuahua by kicking it.
3: Well, it shouldn't bite you then.
7: I've kicked a little bulldog before. I was running up and all that, and I was walking my dog. I kicked the hell out of it.
2: Oh, I can see that.
3: So it's all on size. You got to just decide in the moment, Scott.
2: Well, yeah, with the damage you could do to a little dog, though. Holy cow.
3: Okay.
7: It needs to mind its manners.
3: Between bees, wasps, and hornets, 60 to 80 deaths annually.
2: Yes. Wow. The bees.
3: 1.5 million deer vehicle collisions each year.
2: Yeah.
3: I've had two takeout cars.
2: Mm-hmm.
3: And then sharks, 30 to 50 bites a year.
2: Just happened to my stepdaughter.
3: This is the Markley Van Camp and Robin show.
2: Ruined your car.
3: Yes. All right, biggest story of the day, David.
7: Biggest story of the day, I mean, you've got what's going on in Iran because the attacks, the bombing has resumed in earnest of Iran. Trump is saying, well, the Iranians want to negotiate. I need them to say that publicly before I believe it.
3: I don't think you're alone in that. Yeah, on it goes. One thing we got to get to. The NPR interview with Bill Maher. Have you heard it, Scott?
2: No, I haven't.
3: And he clowns NPR?
7: Well, yeah, during an NPR interview.
3: Yeah, we got to hear that.
2: Awesome.
3: Oh, yeah. And another round of What's Your Story that should be a crowd pleaser coming up.

0: Dad, I passed. I got my license.
1: That's awesome, sweetheart.
2: Hey, I added her to our auto policy.
1: And?
2: It's going up $2,400 a year.
1: What?
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0: The Markley Van Camp and Robin Show. I'm Jamie Markley, the Gen Xer. David Van Camp, the Millennial. And the Sexy Boomer, that's Scott Robbins. Okay, so Bill Maher is doing an interview with NPR.
1: Yes, and he called out NPR on NPR. Now, the setup to this clip is he was talking about the insanity of, like, canceling people, especially now in the backdrop of, you know, the left literally celebrating terrorists.
0: Okay, roll it.
2: Garrison Keillor's gone, but, like, let's cheer for the Hamas rapists who did October 7th.
3: I hear you.
2: Your audience is going to love this, by the way.
3: The audience is a little more diverse than you might think.
2: Really?
3: Sure. Some people...
2: I mean, I'm surprised you even had me on. Because I just think of this place as so different than what it used to be. And, like, I would... What I always want people to do, but it's so hard to get people to do these days, is just engage with the argument.
3: Mm-hmm.
2: You can hate me, whatever, for whatever your reasons. You know, I'm too old. I'm whatever I am. Are you engaging with the argument? Tell me if I'm wrong about something, and then we're going to be cool. But that's not what either extreme does in this country anymore. And maybe I'm wrong, but I think of this place as like on the far extreme of the left.
3: Well,
2: but I
3: maybe,
2: could be wrong.
3: Maybe there's a little more variety in who we talk to than you might have been told.
1: And then, yeah, he goes on to say, and the clip goes on and on and on, but... goes on to say, well, it doesn't matter if you're talking to the people. It's like actually try to understand the argument.
0: Right. Yeah, I don't think a lot of people on the left do that.
4: They don't, and particularly inside NPR.
0: No.
4: I mean, I've got probably three guys I used to work with that are with NPR now.
0: And
4: I can tell you that they are dyed-in-the-wool, far-left nut jobs. I can tell you. I can absolutely tell you that.
0: Boy, it's not just we disagree on some things. No, you're saying
4: no,
0: nut jobs.
4: They're far left nut jobs. Yes. Now I'm not saying that infiltrates whatever it is they're doing because I spend no time there at all, knowing what exactly it is they do.
0: Well, I mean, there's just been so many examples over time. You know, when they were trying to make the case that they were like this thing that's needed and government money should be spent on it because it's informing the people in places that people just don't get informed. It was just a BS argument.
4: Yeah.
0: And then you see what they actually were covering. It's nonsense.
4: I 100% agree with you, but I don't spend time with people I don't have some sort of alignment with.
1: The gay dinosaur bit was an all-time.
4: Yeah, well, the gay dinosaur, yeah.
0: Oh, yeah.
4: That was funny.
0: Well, speaking of coverage, and not gay dinosaurs, but gay humans. So, and you've had this story, Scott, you've talked about it, David, about the cruise ships, the LGBTQ plus cruise ships that were planning on docking.
4: Yeah, in the Middle East.
0: Turkey and Egypt.
4: Yeah.
0: And then got turned away.
4: Yeah.
1: Yeah.
0: Okay. Now, this isn't NPR. This would be CNN. But did you know that's because of far-right governments and Trump's reach around the world? That this is happening.
1: Okay.
0: An assault on LGBTQ plus rights.
1: Uh-huh.
0: Right. Oh, yeah. That's part of it.
4: Mm-hmm.
0: I'm like, hold on a second. You've got to be joking me, right? So I see at CNN, they ran a story at the website. Let me go to the top here. Where, it's unbelievable, twice rejected American crews put spotlight on rollback of LGBTQ rights, passengers say.
1: What?
0: Yes.
1: So, is the thesis that that Muslim countries were cool with gays until Trump told them, who has openly gay people not only in the cabinet but on his staff, until Trump started talking about the woke stuff?
0: Dude, okay. Now, sometimes I'll admit, maybe it's the ADD, which I don't even know if I believe in. Maybe I missed the part where they're talking about the Muslim countries, but that is just overlooked. What they're talking about is LGBTQ rights eroding because of far-right governments.
1: Mm-hmm.
0: I'll read from the story. We're seeing a rise in right-wing governments and increasingly conservative political movements. And in many places, LGBTQI+ rights are being rolled back as a result. The decisions by Turkey and Egypt don't exist in isolation. That was Kyle Olson, owner of LGBTQ travel company. Is it Herm's Holiday?
4: Sure.
0: Okay. It's a broader global trend. Somehow Trump has the Muslim countries under his spell to all of a sudden want to be throwing gays off roofs, because it's never happened before.
4: When you send out the brochure and the ports of call are places where you're not welcome, what the hell do you expect to happen?
1: Well, yeah, and I'm still trying to see. And it all depends on how you frame LGBTQ, blah, blah, blah, blah, blah, all the other alphabet numbers that get in there. How do you define rolling back rights? Because in America, what they say is, hey, you can't, you know, chop body parts off of otherwise healthy young people.
0: Yes.
1: And they say that's a rollback of LGBTQ rights. No, it's not.
0: No,
1: it's called following
0: not.
1: The medical science.
0: Yes.
1: That's what it is. Oh, well, they're saying that we can't have, you know, gay pride crosswalks anymore. Is that really rolling back anybody's rights, or is it just saying, enough, we're good? We don't need to have this rubbed in people's faces anymore.
0: Right.
1: Hey, don't bring little kids into a drag queen performance meant for adults.
0: Exactly.
1: Rolling back of LGBT. What are you talking about? I mean, and the backlash to this is because, one, you kept adding letters and numbers to LGB.
0: Yes.
1: And then you just went completely insane with everything else, wanting to put the bizarre books in little kids' libraries.
0: I know, man. I know.
4: Yeah.
0: Oh,
4: it's okay.
0: Drag is an art, and isn't it so great the way they dance?
4: That's the thing.
0: Do you have knuckle dragon dad saying, kids need strippers?
1: Yeah.
0: We need stripper library Saturdays. Woo! No. Why do you need that? It doesn't make any sense.
1: But then, in the Muslim countries, they kill you.
0: Yes.
1: If you're gay.
0: And that is the craziest thing. I don't understand why a CNN or anyone else wouldn't just point that out. Muslim countries aren't too hip on the gays. But you do get the feeling, though, there are plenty of people in America that don't understand it. I mean, isn't this where Gays for Palestine started in the United States?
1: Yeah, and that's quite the contradiction in terms.
0: Mm-hmm. Yes, very much so. But yeah, it's just kind of crazy. All right, I know it's time, maybe past time, where we go around the table. It may not be the biggest story out there, but it caught your attention and you want to bring it in. David, what's your story here?
1: 77-year-old woman in Florida got new tags for her car. The license plate reads SQZA55, which may not sound significant, but when you look at it, it appears to be license plate code for squeeze ass.
4: What was it again?
1: SQZA55, and the fact that there are two oranges stuck in the middle really sells the whole thing. Nancy Dello Stritto ran to the local news, and she's demanding a new license plate. Now, apparently, they'll do it for free, so I'm not really sure why she felt the need to go to the local news. I understand why the news runs it. It's the same reason I brought it in, because it's kind of funny that they gave this old lady a license plate that clearly says squeeze ass.
0: Roll it.
5: I don't think a woman that lives in a senior community that's going to be 77 years old next month will be driving around with what this plate has to say.
0: Neighborhood? What neighborhood? Is it the Villages?
1: I don't know if it's the Villages. It is a retirement community.
0: Okay. Because they get a little wild now.
1: Yeah, exactly.
4: They got the top rope there.
0: Age is just a number.
4: They're jumping off of it, yeah. Nope. No kidding.
0: Wow. Saying these women don't want a little butt squeeze now and again? Did she order the plate that way?
1: No, it was just a randomized. She just got a new tag, yeah.
0: That's hilarious.
4: Oh, my gosh. People would pay big money to have that
1: one. I know.
0: Absolutely. Yeah. All right, Scotty, what do you got for What's Your Story?
4: This is from KTLA, a reporter in Los Angeles this morning. Rachel Mentoff, I believe is her name.

0: nowhere came a cockroach the size of a small dog that landed on her during the report.
1: Really?
0: And she kept her cool.
2: And it's a lot more comfortable at this hour, but we're still in the 80s here in the valley. So overnight temperatures not necessarily dropping. And this leads to less recovery time from the daytime heat. And
3: I have to hand it to her. She was really calm.
0: This thing was running up her neck.
1: Oh, she never made reference to it?
0: No.
3: They do fly. That's like a flying cockroach.
4: Oh, Eric.
3: Yeah, it is.
4: Okay, that's our Rachel Menatoff, who is so professional. She kept her cool. There's no way I would have.
0: And then she went nuts afterwards and started trying to get it off because it went down her top.
1: Whoa.
0: She had on. I mean, this thing was huge.
1: Oh, my gosh.
0: I mean, I've seen cockroaches, but this thing, and this, again, this is the flying variety, because you're in Los Angeles, of course.
1: Yes.
0: It feasts there, and she's trying to get rid of it after the report, but she didn't blink. And you can see the thing on camera running up her neck.
1: Wow. Well, that is a pro.
0: That's a total pro, because I'd have lost my mind right there.
1: For my story, we'll stick in California, and this is veteran CBS News correspondent Matt Gutman. Did you hear about this dude?
0: No.
1: What happened? He admitted he nearly walked into his bank and emptied his account before realizing it might be some sort of scam. And decided to talk about it. I'll just play you the clip of what he said and see what you think. Roll it.
5: Got a call about an hour ago from someone claiming to be from fraud protection at my bank. And they said, listen, we suspect that people are trying to illegally withdraw money from your account. And then she said, what we need you to do in order to intercept these fraudsters is to go into the bank and withdraw everything from your bank account, take it with you so you have it in cash, and that'll trigger the fraudsters into action. That's how we'll be able to catch them. Now, the most scary and the dangerous part is that I would have been walking around with thousands of dollars in cash, and then they either rob your car or they rob you.
1: Okay.
0: He wasn't really going to do that, was he?
1: Well, you tell me. From the sound of that, did it sound like he was thinking about it?
0: Yeah, he was. It sounded that way.
1: It said they seem to know so much about me, about my bank account. And then that's what they said. So here's my question, David. Did this really almost happen where he was going to do this? Or is this just a good story for him to tell?
6: Probably a good story for him to tell. I don't know if he was really like about to walk into the bank and he said, wait a tick, hold on a second. But there was that story, remember? I don't remember what outlet it was from, but this woman talked about losing like 50 grand, like just withdrew it and handed it off to somebody because there was like suspicious activity that she was giving payments to ISIS or something like that.
1: Right.
6: And she just went along with it.
0: Yeah.
6: Oof.
0: Yeah. I got one last week from a guy that was talking about MasterCard. About my MasterCard and people were using it to I don't have one.
1: Right.
0: I said I don't have one. He goes, well, I know, but they're trying to open one up.
1: Why were you talking
0: and your name's on it? Because I like to mess with these guys.
1: No, you don't.
0: I do.
1: You were duped. Was it from a local number?
0: I was not duped. I was not duped. He got no information from me. I told him
1: he was a
0: liar.
1: No, I'm not saying that. But usually, if it's somewhere within a 60-mile radius of here and it shows up, you're like, well, it might be someone I know, and you answer it. That's what I'm saying.
0: Well, yeah, I have. I have, but then I quickly hang up, yes.
1: Yes.
0: Once I realize what it is.
1: Whenever I've seen you do it, it's not because you're messing with him. But once I get him on the phone,
0: this guy I knew was a liar because he just kept going. Now I'm cursing at him. You blanking liar. I blanking out of blanking. And then now he's cursing at me. And it's hilariously fun.
6: Boy, they are just not very professional at MasterCard, are they?
0: And I'm thinking to myself, I don't even have one. And he starts telling me about what these people are buying on my MasterCard I don't have.
1: Yeah, this dude, Matt Gutman, he posted on X that I got scammed. Like, this nearly happened.
0: Oh,
1: that's
0: man.
1: The way he was portraying it.
0: So, in your bank account out?
1: There you go. We got a naked guy on a pallet of dog food at Walmart. Yep. Nimrod's the news coming up in a few, and a news update next.

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You don't need an economist to tell you your money doesn't go as far as it used to. Just buy groceries, fill up the tank, or pay a utility bill. The question is, what do you do about it? Sitting around hoping everything magically gets cheaper probably isn't much of a

0: The Mark McMahon Camp and Robin Show. If you're one of those people that wakes up in the middle of the night, like, sweating, you're like, man, it is hot outside, and then I can't sleep because of the summer heat. 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
0: News update, David Van Camp.
1: Well, a San Diego infectious disease doctor is telling a San Diego NBC affiliate, it's probably best to stay away from fresh produce for the next week or so, even if you wash it, because of the poop lettuce that's been making its way around the country.
2: Oh, boy. Oh, man.
0: Causing explosive
1: diarrhea.
2: Yes, those two words should never go together, ever.
0: All right, we got to get to Nimrods. Thanks for the update.
3: When the going gets tough.
4: Damn it, this is too hard.
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4: I love the poorly educated.
0: All right. Nimrods in the News, we go to Tennessee. 26-year-old dude. Well, yeah, he was arrested. He broke into a Walmart. They still got workers around. Mm-hmm. They had closing hours. So employees are there. They're like, what was that? And then they see the guy. And he goes on a rampage. He's damaging merchandise. He's all over the place. They're calling police. Man, we got this dude here. Guy then, for whatever reason, starts taking off his clothes. Mm-hmm. By the time the cops get there, he is laying on a pallet of dog food. Just nude. Just hanging. So then when the dude sees the police, he bolts for the clothing section. Like, oh, I better get something. Well, he was cuffed and charged with disorderly conduct, public intoxication, vandalism, and aggravated criminal trespass. If you're a cop, you got a wrestled down naked guy, you don't get paid enough.
1: Yeah.
0: And that's Nimrods in the News.
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14: President Trump is slated to talk at a defense and innovation summit later today in Pennsylvania. Pennsylvania Senator Dave McCormick said yesterday at the gathering that the goal is to bring new players together in new ways and win the peace that only comes through strength. Trump is expected to speak sometime after 3 p.m. Eastern. And the president's former personal lawyer is facing some hard questions from the Senate today in his goal to become the next U.S. Attorney General. Senators are grilling Todd Blanche in today's hearing on the so-called anti-weaponization fund. And he's also facing questions about his handling of the department files related to convicted sex offender Jeffrey Epstein. President Trump says he is not interested in negotiating with the Iranians right now. He reiterated his past remarks on the Iranian regime being evil and accused the newest Iranian delegation of being the ones that are stopping a deal. Despite this, discussions with the Iranians remain ongoing, and he shared that his representatives had recently spoken with the country's delegation. One person has died, three others are missing after a boat capsized in the San Francisco Bay. The boat started taking on water yesterday afternoon while in rough seas between Alcatraz Island and the Golden Gate Bridge. There are 16 survivors, three of which are hospitalized in stable condition with non-life-threatening injuries. Christopher Nolan's The Odyssey is looking to get off to a huge start at the box office this weekend. Matt Mattinson has more.
15: Who's looking after your wife and son?
16: Do you see?
15: My dad is coming home.
17: The film is expected to make between $90 and $100 million in its debut. If it hits $100 million, it would be the third to do so this year after Toy Story 5 and the Super Mario Galaxy movie. The film is the first ever to be entirely shot with IMAX cameras and will benefit financially from premium format options, including 70mm screens. I'm Matt Mattinson.
14: I'm Chris Caraggio.
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25: News from the Radio Oklahoma News Network. I'm David McCollum. When it comes to using AI for legal work, Tulsa attorney LaShondra Peoples-Johnson says lawyers and legal teams absolutely use it, noting it is a cautionary tale.
26: It provides very good information. The way it's been used currently efficiently is to kind of be a starting point, to be able to give us the starting statutes, the starting case law, et cetera, and then we have to go in and verify if it's applicable, if it's real, if it's current.
25: She notes that AI does hallucinate and can provide made-up statutes and cases. If you're representing yourself in a dispute, Peoples-Johnson warns to not let AI write the brief you submit to the court without first verifying its content. The National Governors Association holds its summer meeting in Oklahoma City later this month. The event wraps up Governor Kevin Stitt's chair initiative and marks the handoff of NGA leadership to Maryland Governor Wes Moore. The fentanyl death of an Oklahoma County jail inmate triggers a smuggling investigation. Court documents say female inmate Taya Pixley smuggled a deadly drug into the jail. Investigators say the fentanyl contributed to Pixley's intoxication while incarcerated and the intoxication of two other inmates that resulted in the death of one of the inmates in July. She faces charges for larceny and possession of contraband. One man is recovering from wounds after running from Canadian County deputies related to a domestic violence investigation. Undersheriff Kevin Ward says deputies were investigating the case when they spotted a possible suspect's vehicle in El Reno.
0: He took off, sped over here, pulled into this driveway. Our deputies got out of the vehicle. He got out of the vehicle, produced a weapon, and so we fired shots and shot him.
25: The man is recovering from his wounds while two deputies are on administrative leave. More on these stories at RadioOklahomaNews.com. For the Radio Oklahoma News Network, I'm David McCollum.
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14: The Markley, Van Camp, and Robbins Show. Thank you for being right here. As we just sift through the craziness, Jamie Markley, David Van Camp, Scott Robbins. So ICE is getting blamed for what, David?
30: A guy getting hit by a semi. A 28-year-old guy in Florida was fleeing an encounter with ICE agents in Florida and ran into the road, got hit by a truck. And the way NBC News framed it was, this is the second ICE-related fatality this week. He ran into the freaking road.
14: Oh, my gosh.
31: Yeah, what do you want him to do?
14: Not have to run from ICE. Right. Have him stay here forever.
31: Yeah, jeez.
14: I know. I shouldn't even be surprised at this point. Yeah.
31: It's always the crazy stuff, though.
14: I know, but...
31: It's like, what do you think's going to happen?
14: Part of the problem is the way media frames it.
31: Oh, yeah.
14: And they usually fail to report on the really bad people that have done horrible things to women, to kids.
31: Mm-hmm.
14: They don't report on it. Like, this is good news. We should all be celebrating that this monster is out of this country.
31: Yeah.
14: No, they're not going to do that. Just ICE bad.
31: Yes.
14: And it's Marilyn Mann and every other great dad that gets deported, and it's sad. And that's just the way they cover it. It's disgusting. Okay. Meanwhile, you have the socialists taking over the Democratic Party.
31: Yes.
14: And you've got some Democrats that are fighting it.
31: Mm-hmm.
14: And others that are like, well, I better join or I'm going to just get run over.
31: Yeah, fight it at your own peril.
30: Pretty much, yeah.
31: Yeah.
14: And you got another one that is embracing it.
30: Democrat Representative Gwen Moore was asked about the rise of socialists in her party on C-SPAN.
14: Okay.
32: I think Bill Clinton, I saw him a couple of weeks ago at a memorial for the late, great Barney Frank. And he said that if we were in Europe as Democrats, we'd be five different parties. We'd be the Labor Party, we'd be Democratic Socialist, we'd be the Progressive Party, we'd be the Liberal Party. So we are a big tent.
30: Big tent.
14: You don't understand what the Democratic Socialists are out to do.
30: Yeah, right now their number one enemy is not the Republican Party, it's the Democrat Party.
31: Yep.
14: Well, and they know how to use the Democratic Party to get what they truly want.
30: Yes.
14: But they don't understand it. Either that or they don't care and they just want to keep a job.
30: Yeah.
14: I'm not sure which one it is.
31: I think they've tapped into bitterness and envy like I haven't seen before.
30: Yeah, I think it's one of those situations where they're sort of hoping it'll go away. It's like, all right, we'll let them win their races and just try to get a majority in the House in the fall, and then we'll bring them to heel later. Problem is the only Democrat that has ever been able to sort of, well, figuratively curb stomp these folks is Nancy Pelosi, and she's done. She's out of the game.
5: Yeah.
30: She is the only one who has been able to rein them in because, I mean, whether you like her or not, when it comes to behind-the-scenes politicking, she is a genius at that stuff.
5: And it's over.
30: And it's over now. And there's no heir apparent for her. They say Hakeem Jeffries, but please.
5: No, come on.
31: No.
5: He's already been beaten by them.
30: Yeah.
5: In his backyard. I don't know if you guys ever read Jeffrey Mead. I think he's really smart guy. And he was writing about the Democratic Socialists embedding themselves deep inside the Democratic Party like a parasite in the host.
30: Yeah. Mm.
5: And it's, if you care about secure borders, safe streets, rule of law, and the constitutional system that turned a bunch of colonies into the most prosperous free nation in history, you need to understand exactly what they're pushing and why it matters now. And he just laid it all out. Like, prisons and police, abolish. Mm-hmm. That's what they want. Borders and ICE, gone. The Constitution and government structure, gone. Mm-hmm. And they want massive wealth redistribution. Yes. And they're winning the ground inside the Democratic Party. And the whole, and you already know this, but they don't run as a separate party. They primary Democrats endorse from within and capture safe blue districts.
30: Yep.
5: So that's what you see in Denver and then New York, Pennsylvania, Michigan. But their strategy is classic entryism. They use the Democratic brand, voter base, and infrastructure while pushing the whole party further left on enforcement, borders, and economics. And that's what energizes the activists is the low turnout primaries. And so, and this is what happens. It was brilliant to point this out. The range of acceptable ideas shifts left. So that's when you're saying, can you imagine someone talking about this stuff 5 years ago or 10 years ago, and it's just become sort of normal?
31: Yeah.
5: And that's what it is, pulling the whole machine away from the center. So it'll be fascinating to see what happens with the midterms with a lot of these people, like in a general.
31: I mean, I've said this before. I mean, and I'm older than you guys, but, I, you know, as a kid, you're growing up, and the idea and notion that communism would be an acceptable way of running politics in the U.S. was verboten. I mean, nobody even talked about it. It's like, that was some far out there nuts.
5: That's why they call it democratic socialism.
31: And we all can agree, you know, Republicans and Democrats disagree on things, but all come together and go, well, the communist guy, they're off on an island somewhere. We want no part of that nonsense. There was always a guy running in the presidential race as a communist.
5: Yes.
31: Forever, you know. But there was no traction. There was no...
5: But they don't call it that.
31: Well,
5: and if you call it that, then they bristle.
31: I realize.
5: Because they understand
31: exactly what it is.
5: Yes.
31: I mean, you can call it whatever you want. Yeah.
5: Yeah.
31: The democratic socialist. Those two words can't exist together.
5: But they do for millions of people that have been indoctrinated for years.
31: It's just nuts.
5: And that's the problem.
31: And how much in the forefront it is now.
5: And the reason, again, that I confidently say indoctrinated, you have the stat, David.
30: Dude. It is amazing because once again we're seeing this. So the Detroit News had a poll out that showed Haley Stevens. She was the one that did I think I heard her described best as talking like a Depression era baseball coach. We're going to give them a little stick it to them.
31: Yeah.
5: Yeah.
30: Well, Haley Stevens is actually leading in the primary, according to this poll, among Democrats against far left Islamist Abdul El Sayed. 48-41, but it very much still up in the air, 10% undecided. And then once again, we see the familiar pattern. Among white voters, Abdul leads 51-39. It's not close. However, among black Democrats, Haley leads 67-21.
5: Yeah.
30: And there is a whole lot. I mean, again, you look at the intricate poll or the in-depth polling in New York City. Even in Colorado, in that district in Colorado, you see this over and over again, that so-called marginalized communities really don't like the socialists. And part of it, there's a couple things at play here. Part of it is because there are a lot of black Democrats who do consider themselves Christian and are wary of especially a guy named Abdul El Sayed.
5: Sure.
30: Some people will get mad or uncomfortable if you point that out. Well, that's reality. Okay.
5: Yes. Well, it means he's Muslim.
30: Yes.
5: Yes, that comes with its own problems. Sorry if that offends you.
30: And then there is some resentment about, well, people like the like Abdul El-Sayed. There's some resentment that somehow that, you know, the Muslim population is sort of usurping the marginalized community stance from Black Americans.
5: Mm-hmm.
30: There's resentment among some Democrat activists about
5: that. Sure.
30: And then there is also, most Black people are not interested in communism.
5: No.
30: They're not interested in socialism. And there are
5: and
30: a lot of
5: that's why I say indoctrinated, because a lot of those white people are college educated.
30: Oh, yeah. Yeah, it is.
5: And they believe the goofy professor that said it's just never been done the right way.
30: Yeah. Well, and socialism, since its inception and since its implementation around the world, has always been led by idiots who never got out of the faculty lounge, and then they wind their cause winds up getting adopted by strongmen and autocrats.
5: Yep. There you go. And speaking of the marginalized communities, I mentioned I would try to make time for this today. We started it yesterday. It was Heather McDonald's piece in City Journal about the scourge of teen takeovers. That's what they call them. I mean, they're like mini riots. Yep. They're all over the country.
30: Mm-hmm.
5: And it's nuts. And I mean, you talking about teenagers just taking over an entire area, like a lot of times on a rampage. And she was giving all, you know, the different facts about what's happened in all these different areas. And then she goes to what liberals will say is the problem and why it's happening. Okay?
30: Here we go.
5: Explanation one, loneliness. The takeovers are not random violence. Samuel Abrams, senior fellow at the American Enterprise Institute, told NBC News, "It's not out-of-control youth. More often than not, it's a desperate need for connection."
30: That well, is, it is out-of-control youth.
5: It is, of course, because it's allowed to happen.
30: Yes.
5: Because you're not making arrests and putting people in jail.
30: Making excuses like that. Golly.
5: Oh, yeah. Explanation two, it was COVID. The pandemic created a mental health crisis among teens. Yeah. That's what some, quote, experts have said.
30: I don't disagree with that. Well, it wasn't COVID. It was the response to COVID.
6: Yeah, to COVID, yes.
5: Okay. I know a lot of people that were affected by COVID.
6: Yeah.
5: That doesn't mean that you just take over an entire block and twerk on a car and smash windows and steal stuff.
6: Absolutely not. But in terms of mental health crisis,
5: sure.
6: Due to the effects of COVID, yeah.
5: Explanation three, emotional neediness. The People's Action, which is a Detroit community violence intervention group, said a lot of times when you see kids out here, it's a cry for help. Can't you see the tears in their eyes as they're twerking? Explanation for poverty. Let's see, an Oklahoma nonprofit, and this would be Marilyn Looper Hildreth, told Oklahoma City's Journal Record that the deadly teen takeover at Arcadia Lake, that's just from poverty. See, families need to be free from worrying about whether or not they're going to feed their children or if they're going to have their lights cut off. We're dealing with poverty underlying all of this, and that's what causes the crime. So poor people can't help it.
30: Right.
5: Okay, they need to break the law and twerk. And again, cause havoc everywhere they go.
30: That's the thing. The poverty thing might make sense if you're talking about, you know, stealing and robbery and all of that. I think that's kind of a weak excuse, but at least there's some sense to that. But like going out to a lake and rioting because you're poor? That doesn't make sense.
5: Yes, of course. Well, another reason, explanation five, is hunger. Peace City CEO told the Journal Record some of the most effective programs reducing group-related violence connect families to food. It's just that they need groceries. That's why they're out twerking and causing mayhem.
30: they got a bake sale going on at the team takeover?
6: Yeah.
5: The last time I tried intermittent fasting, I was out on my neighbor's car twerking. I can't explain it.
6: Jumping up and down.
5: I couldn't help it. I was starving.
6: Yeah,
30: you're hungry. Skipped lunch one day, and I wound up shooting off bottle rockets downtown. It's crazy.
5: Explanation six is capitalism. The whole takeovers are a symptom of capitalism.
30: Ow.
5: That was Robin Vincent on Detroit National Public Radio.
6: Oh, boy.
5: Explanation seven, lack of safe spaces. Because teens deserve to have spaces where they're safe.
31: But they're not safe. You're congregating and blowing stuff up. And
5: well, that's why they're acting out. Explanation 8, there's no opportunities.
31: Oh, my God. Okay.
5: Mayor Johnson in Chicago should have told you that. And then explanation 9, there's just too much law enforcement.
31: Yeah.
5: Yes.
31: You wonder why these things are happening. Yeah.
5: I mean, when I'm around a bunch of cops, I think it's time to twerk and shoot off bottle rockets and steal.
8: I just start blasting, you know?
5: More reasons straight ahead and the five stories we're watching today coming right up.

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0: The Markley Van Camp and Robbins Show. Jamie Markley, David Van Camp, Scott Robbins, and the five stories we're watching today. One,
1: two, three, four, five. Acting Attorney General number 5, Todd Blanche, is going for the gig full-time. His confirmation hearing is today, and he has testified that the DOJ has no evidence that Epstein trafficked victims to other men, according to him. Number 4, a San Diego infectious disease doctor telling the local NBC affiliate, hey, it's probably best to stay away from fresh produce for the next week because of the, you know, diarrhea lettuce that's been going around.
0: Staying away from salad, I think I can do that.
1: Yeah, let's do
2: that.
1: I'd
2: like a head of the diarrhea lettuce, please.
1: Number 3, records from the Department of Justice show that the special counsel, Jack Smith, who was investigating Trump, tried to throw him in jail, did actually spy on members of Congress. They got cell records initially claiming it was just sort of generic data, but they actually did access the content of text messages of at least 44 members of Congress. Number 2, President Trump escalating the bombing of Iran by launching daytime airstrikes, and things are going boom. He says, hey, they want to talk, but I don't think that's on the table right now. And then number 1, this just kind of made me laugh out loud. I think this would be interesting if they tried. Iranian member of parliament and former foreign minister called for Iran to invade a U.S. military base in the Middle East, kidnap American troops, take them back to Iran, and hold them hostage. Okay. Best of luck to you.
0: Yeah.
2: No kidding.
1: That's
0: all right.
1: That's a grand opening, grand closing.
0: Mm-hmm. No kidding. Having to see different, you know, stories. We're looking around at stuff. This jumped out to me. First, because it's Billy Joel, and David has a dislike of Billy Joel.
1: He's a horrible human being.
0: Almost inexplicable dislike of Billy Joel. But apparently Billy Joel has a strong opinion of older artists that continue to release music past their prime. Did an interview with Rick Beato on his YouTube channel. I like Rick Beato.
2: Me too.
0: And he said, I've heard artists who keep putting out records, and really, they dilute their legacy. Maybe they're not as good as they used to be, or they're not as motivated as they were, but it ends up trailing off. He said he didn't want to go out like that. Have his music played simply for being who he is. He said, I wanted it to be good, and I recognized that I didn't have the same motivation I used to have, so I said, stop. I look back. He hasn't released a studio album since 1993.
2: Yeah, a long time ago. Yep.
0: He would have been 44 years old.
2: Yep.
0: Nothing past that.
1: That was the only kindness he ever gave the world. Stop making new music.
2: Oh, my. I don't disagree with him, though, really. I mean, sometimes your shelf life is way up.
0: I know some artists that have released great records past the age of 45.
2: Too. Oh, me too.
0: Lots. But I guess he's just saying, well, my tank was gone.
2: Yeah, well, different strokes.
0: I guess.
2: I mean, the Stones got a new album out, for crying out loud.
1: Well, they never made a deal with the devil like Billy Joel, though. The devil only gave him so much.
0: Didn't Mick and Keith go to the crossroads like Jimmy and Robert?
2: I believe they did.
0: I'm not quite sure.
2: Pleased to meet you.
0: This is the Markley Van Camp and Robbins Show. I'm just like, I don't know, man. And then I wonder, you know how many DUIs the guy had?
1: Yeah.
2: He had lots of them.
0: Does that have something to do with just not being motivated to write songs anymore?
1: Just drunk, yeah.
0: And the thing was, I think every tour he goes on, it sells out like crazy.
2: Yeah, he's not drunk anymore.
0: Did he sober up?
2: Yeah, he got sober.
0: Years ago?
2: I think he had to.
0: Probably.
2: Yeah.
0: Yeah, that was an issue. All right, David. Biggest story of the day.
1: Biggest story of the day is that, you seem to agree that Billy Joel is wrong about everything. I don't know, man. Robert Plant put out some interesting records, man.
0: 100%.
2: Yeah.
0: I mean, we can make a whole list.
2: Yeah, I mean, interesting is the good choice, yes.
0: Dude, the last couple of Metallica records are really good.
2: See, does anybody really... Is there sort of a shrug there? I don't know.
0: Oh, I think... Well, we'll go over this with your big trifecta coming right up.

0: 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And that alone was just such a huge wow moment for me.
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0: 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Where's my reading glasses? 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

0: The Markley, Van Camp, and Robin Show. I'm Jamie Markley, the Gen Xer. David Van Camp, the millennial, and the sexy boomer. Getting all ready for his trifecta. That's Scott Robbins. Mm-hmm. News update, David Van Camp.
1: Oh, man. Yeah, it's going to be like deja vu for the Texas Hill Country right now, seeing more and more video of the flooding that's coming out.
0: Oh, no.
1: Yeah, just like northwest of San Antonio, there's a town called Bernie where there are just roads just, I mean, that have become rivers, essentially. I mean, it's brutal. There's been a lot of rain. There is a tornado northwest side of San Antonio today, which is very rare. The San Antonio is not part of the Hurricane Alley. I'm sorry, not Hurricane, Tornado Alley. It's very, very odd there.
0: Wow. Other news, just before the trifecta to get to, I thought this was interesting. From Real Clear Education, How the Other Half Chooses, a new era of choice for the charter movement. You got kids in school, and you're looking at, okay, where's the best place to take them? Every year, this seems to get tougher and tougher.
1: Yeah.
0: With so much indoctrination going on, and you hear all the different stories about individual teachers, even if you think your district is a good district, and then you hear, you know, just crazy tales. And part of this story was talking about the New York-based charter giant Success Academy. Anyone familiar?
1: Vaguely. The charter system is far from perfect. I mean, it's kind of like you got to be careful about where you go to.
0: Yes. A lot of times it's who recommends it to you.
1: Yeah.
0: Like who had a good experience, that sort of thing. But part of the argument in the piece is that no excuse charters like Success don't cherry pick students, as charter critics will say a lot, well, they just pick the best.
2: Right.
0: It's the parents that pick it. So students end up a lot of times in high-quality schools of choice, in great part because their parents are willing to abide by those schools' more demanding cultures and aren't put off by stricter discipline standards or uniforms. Just it's more demanding. And the parents are like, yeah, that's a good thing for my kid. Not looking for every excuse for them to fail, basically.
2: Right.
0: And isn't that part of it?
2: Yeah.
0: And then you've got all the teachers' unions that want to hamstring families of where their kids can go. Mm-hmm. Do you feel like you're getting close to a breaking point with the teachers' unions?
1: Well, it's, you know, where they're most powerful is reliably Democrat, so it is kind of hard to see that actually breaking anytime soon in those jurisdictions.
0: Yeah. But even if you're in a blue state, that most of the state is red outside of the big city in that particular state, you got a whole lot of parents saying, we got to do something different.
1: Yeah.
2: What's the theory behind teachers and teachers' unions and, like, professors in colleges? Why is everybody left?
0: I think that's just the whole indoctrination part.
2: I find it odd that there's just everybody's left.
0: Yes, I know a lot of teachers that are conservative in schools.
2: Yeah, they can't say anything or do anything.
0: They're not. It just depends on the person. Yeah. Some people really like to challenge the status quo because that's part of their personality.
1: Yeah.
0: Others, not so much. But they're doing the best they can in those classrooms, being like the one light for some of these kids. They feel like it's almost like a calling.
2: I know someone that I've known a long, long time, and she was always kind of conservative. Came from a conservative background, conservative person. Went to work for a major university. Worked there for like 20 years. Came out of it this far-left nut that I don't even recognize anymore.
1: Well, because you're
2: just... And she said it. She goes, I think it's just I was just there a long time, and I just adopted different political philosophy.
1: You're in the environment, you know?
2: Yeah.
1: And that's... You sort of adapt.
2: Day in and day out.
1: Yeah.
0: Yeah, you become like your surroundings.
2: It's just weird.
0: Yeah. And one other thing before your trifecta is we were talking just a little bit ago about Billy Joel in this interview talking about he didn't want to release any music past 1993 because he feels like you release, you know, records, it will dilute your legacy. Talking about other artists, they're not as good as they used to be or they're not as motivated. And their quality just trails off, and he didn't want to do that. All I'm saying is there are a lot of artists that release really solid albums past the age of 45.
2: Yeah, and there's some that don't.
0: Okay, name one that doesn't.
2: U2.
0: Okay. By releasing the albums they have, has it diluted
2: I think
0: their
2: so.
0: Other
2: I mean, they haven't, you know, I mean, diluted their other albums?
0: Yeah.
2: Oh, I
0: diluted the legacy?
2: Maybe a little bit. I don't know. I mean, people will still go see them. They'll go see Billy Joel. They'll go see any of these old bands that have, you know, a canon of 30 or 40 songs they can play every night and people love.
0: So then in that
2: John
0: argument,
2: Mellencamp.
0: Then it doesn't dilute the legacy.
2: No, it probably doesn't dilute the legacy. I won't
0: So
2: go
0: Billy's wrong.
2: I'll just say that, you know, a lot of these guys, though, have released new music,
0: mm-hmm.
2: but just no one cared.
0: Sometimes.
2: They weren't there for it. They were there for the songs they know and the songs they grew up with or love or whatever.
1: Well, it's kind of like, you know, Paul McCartney every once in a while will release a new album, and some people will get it and listen to it, and he'll use it as an excuse to play
2: go
1: a couple
2: tour.
1: Of shows or whatever.
2: Yeah.
1: But
2: yeah.
1: And no one is there for the new music, and he's a pro. He knows that. But he's also a musician. He wants to create art.
2: I have no problem with that. Yeah.
1: That's what they do.
2: None whatsoever.
0: Yeah.
2: Yeah, if they want to keep doing it, that's fine by me.
0: And again, if you missed it, David's saying that's one of the nice things Billy Joel has done in his life. Maybe
1: the
0: one
1: only
0: of you.
1: Nice thing he's ever done is not making new music.
2: See,
1: since
2: I can't
1: 90s.
2: Hate Billy Joel. I can't. So I like Billy Joel.
1: Well, you've been...
2: You've been indoctrinated
1: into his evil ways.
2: Yes, right. Top 40 guy. You know, I played so much of his stuff.
0: I know.
2: Yeah.
0: Yeah. That's why I never listened to Top 40 radio.
1: Who else?
0: Are you ready
1: top
0: for your
1: 40?
0: Big
1: three? Hitler.
0: Who? Oh, yeah. See?
2: Who? What?
1: Hitler.
2: Okay, Hitler. Yeah, we did an All Hitler Weekend. Songs chosen by Adolf Hitler.
0: While giving away tickets to Billy Joel live in concert.
2: All right,
0: right, let's see.
2: Here we go.
3: Are you ready?
4: One, two, three.
3: It's the three most important news stories of the day.
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3: Well, at least according to Scott Robbins. It's the trifecta on the Markley, Van Camp, and Robbins Show.
0: Every day about this time, Scott Robbins' top three stories, helped by his hero.
6: I'm Casey Kasem.
2: Oh, Casey counted down a lot of Billy Joel songs.
6: Yes.
2: Yeah, I know you did. You love him, don't you?
6: Nope.
2: Yeah, you do.
6: No way.
1: He knows.
6: I'm ready. Three.
1: Billy, Casey is the guy who actually convinced me that, yes, Billy Joel is a bad human being.
6: Yes.
1: Yeah. Oh, he showed me the receipts.
2: I thought you and the wife went over to his place a couple of times, you know, hung out.
6: No way.
2: Okay, fine.
1: He doesn't
6: three.
1: Do child he sacrifice,
2: he
1: Scott.
2: Did, by the way.
1: All right,
2: yeah.
1: Number three, woke Democrat candidate too scared to support gay rights because of Muslims.
2: It's crazy. This is nuts. But they're eating their own. We talk about this all the time. But a super woke Democrat running for Congress in Washington State has admitted, I'm just too darn scared to come out and support LGBTQ+ rights because it might upset Muslims. Pick a side.
0: Just said it?
2: Yes. Even though they account for a tiny fraction of her district, Melissa Chaudhry, 34, is running for a second time in Washington's 9th Congressional District after losing her 2024 bid, made the admission in an interview with a local Seattle-based newspaper recently. She took her Muslim Army veteran's husband's last name and wears an Islamic headscarf for her hijab. Was asked why she had nothing on her campaign website about LGBTQ+. Well, she can't, because she's going to upset the Muslims that have endorsed her and are currently supporting her campaign.
0: I will at least say I appreciate the honesty, because usually you don't get that.
2: No, but people were asking, hey, where's the LGBTQ+ stuff? Huh? Where's it at? Well, I can't do it.
0: Well, that's the new litmus test. It's not how much do you support gay rights. It's how much do you hate the Jews.
2: Yeah. Yes.
0: And it seems like turning into and support Muslims.
1: Well, it's also kind of crazy because just a few years ago in Virginia, Democrats were shunning Muslim parents in defense of the gay community.
2: Yes.
0: Right.
2: Yeah.
1: It's just a remarkable thing.
2: And Israel is the only Middle Eastern country where you can go and be gay.
0: Right.
2: With no problem. But let's hate the Jews.
0: Okay. Yeah.
2: Got it.
0: Well, and now the LGBTQ+ people, they hate Billy Joel.
2: For no good reason.
0: Well, they say it's a good reason. They said he was way ahead of his time with an anti-trans song. Of like a biological woman identifying as a male.
7: Blame it all on.

0: Top three of the day, up to number
1: two.
2: Did you feel the darkness descend over the studio as soon as you listening probably heard it come through the speakers? As soon as Billy Joel's vocals cut through, you just felt that darkness, right?
0: It can happen.
3: Yeah. I don't think he was talking about dudes there, but I could be wrong.
0: Okay.
2: Number two, update on the Yellowstone bison guy who got hurled in the air.
3: The grandpa, the bearded grandpa with his suspenders on, who was running like crazy from the bison that flipped him up in the air 8 feet.
0: He was trying to do the right thing, put the tree in front.
3: Crashing down, and he broke his hip and some other broken bones, but he's going to be okay. He was asked, hey, they should probably put this bison down, huh? He said, no. No, they can't kill this bison. Bison didn't do anything.
0: Why would they put it down?
3: Well, because it attacked one of the park goers.
0: Yeah, I understand that.
3: Generally, that happens, though.
0: Yeah. I thought maybe someone was just hungry for bison burgers.
3: They killed Harambe.
0: Pretty good. Yeah.
3: They killed
1: him. And the countdown continues.
3: Apparently, it was ZZ Top beard. It sort of triggered that bison, I guess. I don't know.
0: No, it didn't.
3: Who knows?
0: No. Try to just focus your anger on ZZ Top. This is about Billy Joel right now. Scott Robbins trifecta, top three of the day.
1: And finally,
3: eating Billy Joel. I didn't see that one coming today when I got up.
0: I'm just playing around because I know David can't stand him. I don't care.
2: Number one, Meghan Markle, the Billy Joel of the royal family, has been nominated. She's been nominated for a big award.
3: She is up for a daytime Emmy nomination for that stupid show on Netflix with Love, Megan, after it got canceled. It only ran like 10 episodes, and they canned it because no one was watching it. But the Emmy people decided it was worthy of a nomination. So she is nominated now for a daytime Emmy. This is incredible. These award shows are awful.
0: Well, dude, I mean, Kimmel's up for an award. His ratings are in the tank.
3: The politics involved is really crazy.
0: Yes.
3: This was a show where she does, like, talks about plants and cooking and has friends over, and just it's awful. She said she's going to take some time away after the after she wins the Emmy, of course, if she does, and concentrate on her brand.
0: Oh, gosh. I thought that's what she was doing
3: with
0: all this
3: stuff. That's
0: what I thought,
3: but apparently Netflix is like, we want no more of this nonsense. We're not paying for it.
0: Okay.
1: And there you have it.
0: Yes, the Scott Robbins trifecta, the top three of the day.
3: God, Emmy Award.
0: Well done, as always.
3: Billy Joel won Grammys.
0: Because it was rigged.
3: Yeah, right.
0: Boy, oh, boy, I just see the headline, Meth, Marriage, Chainsaw. Nimrod's in the news coming up in a few, and a news update

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0: The Markley Van Camp and Robin Show. 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
2: 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That was an unforced error.
0: News update, David Van Camp.
1: It's not so much a news update as this day in history. 10 years ago today, the 2016 presidential campaign in full swing. And here is Hillary Clinton.
3: I don't know who created Pokemon Go. But I'm trying to figure out how we get them to have Pokemon go to the polls.
2: Yeah. She's terrible.
4: We really dodged a bullet there.
2: Several times.
4: Yeah, no kidding.
1: Man. Also, that German guy, Freddy, who's been touring the U.S. as he's...
2: Yeah,
1: he dropped off the radar for a little while because people were trying to cancel him and whatnot. Well, he's back. And yes. He went to a shooting range with his friends.
0: I saw it.
1: Yes, because he got a couple of rifles laying down on the table there, a couple pistols, and he says, yeah, the fact you could have this at home and just shoot around is so crazy to me. Like, Freddie, you can be one of us.
0: Yes, you can.
1: Live here.
0: It's called freedom. That was one of the funniest shirts I saw. It was this woman that had a shirt over the 4th of July that it was red, white, and blue, and it said MILF on it. Man, I love freedom.
2: Hey, there you go. You thought you knew, you didn't know.
1: I got in trouble for my shirt, and it was I put the tism in patriotism. That's what it says.
0: It's pretty good, man. Like all right, that. We got to get the Nimrod.
5: When the going gets tough,
6: damn it, this is too hard.
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8: I love the poorly educated.
0: All right. Nimrod's the news. We go to Hall County, Georgia, where the sheriff's office says a dude and a wife are both in county jail facing, a bunch of charges. This is Adam and Brittany Hollis. There was a search warrant that the sheriff's office had for a drug investigation. They had great lead. So they go to the Hollis home. They found the husband and wife in a shed on the property telling them, hey, we're here for a lawful search.
2: Right.
0: A warrant. They refused to open the door. Investigators learned that Adam Hollis was inside the shed burning methamphetamine in a toaster oven.
2: Oh, man.
0: And trying to destroy evidence as his wife tried to delay the deputies. When they pushed through the door, Adam Hollis moved toward the door armed with a running chainsaw with the blade actively moving. Man. You drop it now! Guns beat chainsaw. He dropped the chainsaw. They're arrested in a lot of trouble, and that's Nimrod's in the news.
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16: President Trump is speaking at a defense and innovation summit in Carlisle, Pennsylvania. Pennsylvania Senator Dave McCormick spoke yesterday and said the goal is to bring new players together and win the peace that only comes through strength. The first day of Todd Blanche's Senate confirmation hearing to become the next U.S. Attorney General has ended. President Trump's former personal lawyer faced questions from senators over the so-called anti-weaponization fund and convicted sex offender Jeffrey Epstein. Blanche, who has served as acting AG since Trump fired Pam Bondi back in April, will return before the Senate Judiciary Committee tomorrow. Health officials reportedly believe there may be a link between a fast food restaurant and the growing cyclosporiasis outbreak. NBC's Ann Thompson has more.
17: While the FDA is tracing the parasite back to multiple produce items and locations, the Washington Post reports federal and state officials are also investigating Taco Bell, the fast food chain voluntarily removing a number of ingredients at select restaurants.
16: In recent days, signs appeared at Detroit-area Taco Bell restaurants notifying customers that the locations could not serve lettuce, cilantro, onions, pico de gallo, or guacamole because of a natural recall. There are now almost 7,000 cases of the stomach bug across 34 states. The investigation reportedly involves both federal and state health officials. The FDA has not announced any recall involving Irvine, California-based Taco Bell. Yellowstone National Park officials say the bison that tossed a 65-year-old grandfather into the air will not be euthanized. Carl Eason McDaniel was injured last week while visiting the park with his grandson and suffered a broken femur. Though he told CNN he was already back on his feet after surgery, officials say no management action will be taken against the animal. And last night, the American League beat the National League 4-0 in the Major League All-Star Game in Philadelphia. The AL has now won 11 of the last 13 All-Star Games. I'm Chris Caraggio.
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24: News from the Radio Oklahoma News Network. I'm David McCollum. Paul's Valley Police are investigating a drowning incident that happened at a Garvin County lake. The incident occurred on the north side of Longmire Lake after a man drowned while attempting to help a 14-year-old who swam into the water. A dive team with the Chickasaw Nation Light Horse Police Department recovered the man's body. The Oklahoma Medical Examiner is investigating. Swedish furniture giant IKEA is hiring in Oklahoma. Full-time, part-time, and leadership positions are now available ahead of a planned fall opening for its Tulsa location, the first in the Sooner State. The approximately 51,000-square-foot facility is located in Tulsa Hills. Current job postings list hourly pay starting at $18.50. Authorities have identified the man found beaten to death outside a northwest Oklahoma City laundromat last Saturday. The victim was identified as 59-year-old Cap Nguyen. Video surveillance led investigators to 36-year-old James Upshaw, who allegedly hit Nguyen with a cinder block. At the conclusion of OKC Mayor David Holt's annual State of the City address, he played a hype video announcing the name of the new soccer club.
1: We are OKC United.
24: OKC United will begin play at the new MAPS 4 Stadium during the 2028 USL Champions League season. Thunder head coach Mark Degnold is expected to be named an assistant coach for USA Basketball. He will join Miami Heat coach Eric Spoelstra's staff on the national team. The United States men's basketball team has won 5 straight Olympic gold medals. 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

0: 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Hanging out today, comedian, media editor at the Dallas Express, and fellow at the Heritage Foundation, it is Tim Young. What's up?
1: I look good today. You know, I usually come in here and I think I've lost a few. I don't know what it is. Maybe I got a couple of extra steps in the middle of drinking on the 4th of July. But I got to tell you, I was watching you on the 4th of July. How did you do it, man? It was so hot outside. I got to sit in air conditioning most of the day. You were dying out there like a total professional.
0: In a jacket.
1: It had to be the most miserable conditions, pretty much, other than being in a hurricane that a broadcaster could be in.
0: You know, I thought about wearing something like I'm wearing right now, which is a short sleeve pearl snap of some fashion. But I just thought, man, I'm hosting a show. I got to do it the right way.
1: Yeah.
0: Most hosts and me throughout my career have relished the opportunity to dress casual. Oh, we get to dress casual. We get to be cool. And I think I'm at the point now where I'm like, well, actually, I have a hole in my wardrobe largely, which this show exists within that hole, which is super casual or like dressed with a suit on. And I don't feel super comfortable in that middle ground. I mean, I do right now, but for some reason, hosting a national news program in short sleeves feels odd.
1: I've been in media now for years, and I had to buy a suit the first time I got invited to the White House because I just didn't own a suit to go. And that was one of those, you know, there are times where you have to do it, and obviously you do very, very serious interviews at some point. You could just show up in shorts. You could just show up like you just came from the poll to interview me or whatever for anything. But you do the big stuff, man. And I get it. America 250. You got to dress up for it. It only happens once in our ever.
0: Where are you from originally, Tim?
1: Baltimore.
0: So the other thing is, it was hot for sure.
1: Yeah.
0: In the hundreds in Philadelphia. And I did a 1-hour show one day. I did a 2-hour show another day. And I was sweating for sure. It was like one of those type of situations where you're just perma sweat. Now, I will tell you, I don't sweat a lot. I'm not a huge sweater.
1: I immediately sweat.
2: I did down there. Big time.
0: Are you a big sweater?
2: Oh, yeah. They had to follow me with a mop when I played basketball. It was crazy.
0: Gross. Patrick, you're
2: I'm huge.
0: I actually don't know. Are you ever outside, Patrick?
2: Nah.
0: No?
3: Do you not hear me?
0: You don't... Yeah, I can hear you. I can hear you.
2: He just refused to respond to you.
0: difference in the end? What's the damn difference? You know? Muted, unmuted. I mean, we're talking about marginal differences here. I see his background, yeah. By the way, I have not heard Chuck Schumer's fart. And I'm looking forward to that. Have you heard it, Tim?
1: No.
0: Oh, it's going to be fun. He apparently farted on the... floor of the Senate.
1: Good for him. You know, you get to a certain age.
0: That's right. Hold that thought. Yeah. I'm in a similar vein. Good for him. I'm changing, boys and girls. I'm changing. And I'm starting to realize something. I think I'm getting old. I think I'm getting grumpy. And I'm not doing this as a bit. There's these things that keep coming up in my life, and my reaction to them is revealing. I've always considered myself kind of a young person. I feel like I act and think and, you know, whatever, younger than I am. But you reach these moments in life and you can feel, it's like you're a banana and you recognize the bruises. I'm starting to feel it. And in a lot of it, yeah.
1: It's when a hangover lasts more than 4 hours is usually when...
0: I've always been a bad hangover guy.
2: Oh, yeah, me too.
0: It's when the hangover, this 4 hours, starts forcing life changes.
1: Yeah, that's true. That's true. No, yesterday I realized how old I was. I was telling Patrick this because I had to brag to somebody about it, and I figured he would understand. I won a PlayStation at an arcade yesterday. And
0: what are you doing? What? Why are you at an arcade?
3: He's an adult.
1: What else am I going to do?
0: Are you on an Epstein list?
1: No, I'm not.
0: What
1: Listen,
0: are you doing at an arcade?
1: Dating has been bad, and I'm not going... That doesn't make it sound better. Dating
0: you
1: has
0: a
1: been
0: mall?
1: Yeah, I went to the I go to the arcade at the mall, And it's a national chain. It comes from Japan. And it's called Round 1. No, Round 1. And okay. So I got enough tickets to win a PlayStation. I'm single, dude. And let me tell you something. Dating apps.
0: Are you talking about like you played skee ball until it shot out enough tickets for you to get a PlayStation?
1: Yes, I do the coin pushers. And I've learned how to like, I have studied coin pushers now as if like I'm an old lady in Las Vegas and I sit there and hit the buttons.
0: Oh my God.
1: A cigarette hanging out of my mouth.
3: It's a game of skill. It's a game of skill.
1: Yeah, it is. Yeah. And I won 88,000 tickets and I won a PlayStation. And, all that to say, I didn't know what medium goes into a PlayStation, if they still use discs or not. And that's when I realized I was old yesterday. But no, I do feel
0: Tim,
1: free to, yeah.
0: What are you doing? You're going to get arrested.
1: I'm not going to get arrested at round one. It's a nice arcade.
0: Should not be at an arcade. I guess in your defense, kids aren't in arcades anymore, right?
1: No, it's
0: a bunch of dudes like
2: you. If you can drink there, you're fine.
1: You can. You can drink there, and it's a bunch of weirdos, and you're right. There are a lot of people who should be on lists that go there. That being said, I did win a PlayStation.
0: How much did you spend in the gaming to get to the 88,000 tip?
1: Probably $3,000.
0: Yeah. How much is a PlayStation?
1: $5.99, I think.
0: You did not win a PlayStation. You paid five times markup for a PlayStation.
1: You know when you have a rough day with, like, Patrick, and he's got his microphone muted or whatever, and you want to go blow off some steam? I deal with politicos all day long. I get stressed out, and the only thing I can do, if I'm not drinking midday, I go and I hit my little coins. I go play the ponies, you know, and I go hit the coins. and I win the coin pusher machine. And this is like a 2-year journey I've been on. And thanks for making me feel like a terrible person, Will.
0: Well,
1: so I come here.
0: Tim, you go to an arcade.
1: It's awesome. There will be one day when I marry a non-English speaking Japanese woman, you'll understand.
0: I was sitting in my office cramming before the show, and all I hear from my waiting room out there, like it's a doctor's office, is Tim talking about how much he likes Japanese people. I don't know who he was on the phone with, but he was going on and on about Japanese.
1: Yes, no, look, I went to the All-Star game 2 years ago, it was in Texas, right, in Arlington?
0: Yeah.
1: And my
0: I say
1: section,
0: that with confidence.
1: My section was all Japanese, and I only want to go to sports games with Japanese people from now on. They're so respectful and kind, and they all had Ohtani jerseys on. It was a whole thing.
0: Do you think the Japanese psyche is dramatically different than it was prior to World War II?
1: Yeah.
0: Yeah, I'm serious.
1: Yeah, no, seriously.
0: I'm serious.
1: Seriously, they were like a dominant culture then.
0: Everybody has raving reviews for the Japanese, right? Everybody. They come to the World Cup. I went to the World Cup game yesterday in Dallas, semifinal. I had an invitation to go to an arcade, but I chose to go to see France versus Spain in the semifinals.
1: I don't appreciate that.
0: And the Spanish and the French were there, okay? Well, but not that many. And I was a little... It was good. There was definitely sections, and I enjoyed it, but... And I've been to 2 World Cup games, both in the knockout round. One in Philadelphia, one in Dallas. And you know what everybody's talking about, like the Japanese and the Norwegians and at the group stage and the passion? I was a little disappointed in the passion level.
1: Of the Japanese?
0: No, the Spanish and the French.
1: Oh, yeah, yeah, yeah.
0: And,
1: wow.
0: And you know, I did wonder what kind of people travel to later in the tournament. Like, you know, when you go to the Super Bowl, it's actually not that many fans of the actual teams of the Super Bowl. There are theirs. There are those people there. But they're not the overwhelming majority of the crowd. I felt a little bit like that yesterday.
2: In Philly, there's a lot of Japanese-French fans, though, when we were there. I saw a lot wearing...
0: Japanese-French fans?
2: Yeah.
0: Well, I don't know what to do with that. So the Japanese... Raving reviews all over America. Yeah? And I share that.
1: No, yeah.
0: And nice, respectful. But at the same time, it's just hard to remember. It wasn't that long ago we had like a knockdown, drag-out war with the Japanese.
1: And after that, they were like, let's just make everything cartoony and fun, and we'll just be the clean, nice society.
0: I guess.
1: Instead of bombing Pearl Harbor, that was a bit, they were like, what's the opposite side of bombing Pearl Harbor?
0: They secretly have designs
1: they're ready to go?
0: World domination still.
1: They're trapping us.
0: Well, I don't know. Or is it just kind of tamped down a little bit?
3: Well, they weren't like Germany.
0: Or has their psyche...
3: Because Germany is always looking to take over. So Germany, I mean...
1: Oh, yeah.
3: You know, Norm has a great bit about this. It's like Germany wanted to take over the world. I mean, like, look at Charlemagne. And then you look at World War I, World War II. It's like Germany's always looking to expand. I think Japan just had that one moment.
0: Which was imperial. hugely imperial. Like, the goal of the Japanese was domination at that period of time. And by the way, you could apply this to the Germans as well. The Germans don't seem to have that same kind of machismo that they did then. I mean, are you worried about the Germans today?
3: Not anymore, because the Soviets
2: could be destroyed. Got to keep an eye on them.
3: No.
2: I think we have
1: they're sneaky people.
2: Yeah.
1: The Germans.
3: No.
0: I just wonder, has the psyche changed? I think we could do that with both those societies. Has the psyche changed?
1: I think it's definitely changed for Japan. And you just take a look at the lack of free speech. I actually, after all of the warnings that I used to get on the old Twitter about violating German law by just saying random things, and like I would get reported all the time, whatever my normal conservative views, I believe I'd probably be hauled into an office. There are two countries I believe I'd be hauled into an office, the UK right now and Germany, if I went to visit Germany. Japan, they'd show me where the Pokemon centers are. Every time I'm here, by the way, we end up talking about Japan. This is...
0: Really?
1: I've learned two things. One, I talk about Japan every time I'm here and how I want to go and meet a Japanese woman. And two, I'm going to do a thing where I sit on my phone and say weird things outside of your office in the waiting room just to like throw you. Because I know you listen to me on the phone now.
0: Let's take a quick break, but continue this conversation with comedian Tim Young hanging out with us today from the Dallas Express and Heritage Foundation. It's Will Kane Country.
4: News, sports, and talk. Will Kane Country.
0: Picture this. You're at work. Your phone buzzes. 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
0: Welcome back to Will Cain Country. We're still hanging out with comedian Tim Young, media editor at the Dallas Express. I have people close to me. I'm going to leave it at that because I don't want any more exposed. Who like good content, right? And they will tell me, they tell me this repeatedly. Hey, Dad. Oh.
2: Oh, no.
0: They'll say Breaking Bad, you know, Better Call Saul, Game of Thrones, The Wire, you know, like all the great series that people talk about that are top five, top 10 series. They tell me that there's at least one in multiple anime series that on all the lists of great content is like a top fiver. And I know the name because I've been told this repeatedly. Attack on Titan. They're like, Attack on Titan is as good as Breaking Bad. And I'm like, get out of here with your anime. They're like, I'm telling you, story wise, character wise, plot wise, this is up there with the best series ever done, and I just can't bring myself to watch it.
1: You're one of those guys who's just anti-cartoon, and that's okay.
0: But are they right?
1: They are.
2: 100%.
0: Really?
1: Yeah, it's quality. There are actually a lot of very quality and long running animes that are good, but that's the line too far for me. I will say that I won an arcade, a PlayStation at an arcade, but you're not going to get me to buy.
0: Wait, an anime. So you're saying that their features are anthropomorphic? Is that the word? Or what is it? No. What is it when you don't show gender? What do you call that?
1: Anthro. I know you're
0: trying. We can do it.
1: Yeah.
0: Whatever. But the characters are kind of this blend of male-female in their features and this kind of thing. Is that what you're saying?
2: Androgynous.
0: And so it makes androgynous. And then thus Connor's going to be trans?
2: I mean, so far I seem to be safe, but I mean, never know.
1: Yeah.
3: I think he's going to be okay. He's a strapping lad.
1: I mean,
2: he seems good. Okay.
3: Yeah.
2: But you could also watch
1: the little statues that I've won from... The statues I've won from round one are definitely not androgynous, I'll tell you that.
0: Yeah, they do lean into like a sexy thing.
1: Which is really weird, and when you combine that with... Yeah, they really do. When you combine that with a culture that is like kind of like shy, and that's why they have a birth rate problem, I think, is they're getting kids into these like crazy statues and things when they're young, and then combining that with like not being able to talk to each other.
0: Yeah, they got problems.
1: They got big problems.
0: It's not just the birth rate. They don't get married. They don't have sex.
1: Yeah.
0: So I think sex rates are like super low. I think Japan is the canary in the coal mine. I think we look at Japan and say this is where we're headed.
1: But they kept Islam out.
0: But they clean up their trash at World Cup games, which is...
1: Yeah, that's amazing.
0: Phenomenal. Okay. I love bouncing around on whatever pops into our minds, and I want to do more of that, but I do want to talk about this as well. All right, New York has issued a one-year moratorium, the first state to do so, on data center constructions. So, yesterday, we brought this up. I saw in our comment section some of our you know, strong members of the militia who were saying they're opposed to the data centers. So this is a left and right horseshoe issue, okay? John Fetterman tweeted out in response to this, win for China.
1: Yes.
0: So there is a theory out there that, and there's, I think there is some evidence marshaled as well, that a lot of the anti, I saw, I think it was Florida Gal, said, you know, I don't like data centers and I'm not pro-China. That's not the point. The point is that a lot of the anti-data center content that is getting into our algorithms on whatever platform, there's evidence that it is being pushed by China. That you're getting anti-data center stuff because they don't want us to win the AI race.
1: Yeah.
0: And that's what Fetterman is suggesting as well when he says to New York and Kathy Hochul, good job, victory for China on putting a moratorium on data centers. So I spent a minute following up on what we said yesterday. What are the biggest concerns about data centers? Now, I did some reading on this as well, and I'll lay it out for you in a moment, but I don't find it compelling, Tim.
1: What, data centers?
0: The evidence and the argument against data centers.
1: It's false. A lot of it's false. You know, when you take a look at one of these things that everybody keeps screaming is like water, water, water, right? When you talk about data centers, do you know it uses 32 times the amount of water in America than data centers?
0: What?
1: Golf courses.
0: Really?
1: Yes. Mm-hmm. That's a fact.
2: That's true.
1: They talk about the power grid being wiped out, right? They're like, oh, it's going to wipe out the power grids, blah, blah. There's a state that has basically no data centers and has increased their electricity. I studied, by the way. I prepared for the show for once. The state that has like basically no data centers and has the highest increase in power grid usage, 36%. Do you know what state it is?
0: No.
1: Maine. This is not, it is nominal. The things that they are talking about, these are all talking points that have to be coming from somewhere. This is the same thing that I believed happened with the climate change grift that happened. Why are we so anti-creating our own energy and being energy independent in this country? It makes no sense. We should be the number one in creating energy. We have the resources to do it. It does not crush our environment. All of this messaging comes from somebody logically not here that wants us to be a weakened country. And I absolutely believe it's China.
0: Let's take a quick break, but continue this conversation with comedian Tim Young hanging out with us today from the Dallas Express and Heritage Foundation. It's Will Cain Country.
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0: Welcome back to Will Cain Country. We're still hanging out with comedian Tim Young, media editor at the Dallas Express. So the domestic argument against data centers is basically all under the umbrella of environmental. Yeah. And so I see it in two categories, consumption and output. So the critiques on consumption is that it eats up electricity and thus jacks up the rates for everybody else. That's interesting stats that you just gave us. I do think there's some evidence that in the locales where data centers have been positioned, at least some have seen their electricity rates go up. Now, I'm sure that's multi-modal, like multi-contributions to that, not just the building of data centers. New York, for example, was one they pointed to where I think electricity rates are up 68%. However, what all is going into raising rates in New York?
1: Government regulation. That's like, that's what's, right. This is all, again, you can manipulate these things to make it look like there are two things causing each other when it's extraneous variables that go into it. And a lot of times it is like the leftists kind of like adding taxes and allowing their electric companies to go crazy. I think anybody who lives in Maryland would agree with that. They have basically a monopoly there and their electric rates have gone through the roof. There are, I believe, all of the major electric companies have signed on to deals with the White House or agreed with the White House that they would not raise rates in areas where they're putting in data centers. This is all covered for.
0: You know what else I appreciate? It is driving, to your point. Climate change is a dead issue right now.
1: Yes.
0: Now, will it come back? I probably. But it's a dead issue because everybody recognizes that we need more energy. And I would say right now, everybody is adopting the everything above the board, everything above the line philosophy. We're seeing a resurgence in nuclear. We're seeing oil and gas. And we're distinguishing ourselves from Europe. Everybody's seen the problems of what's happened in Europe. Now, I don't think that's forever. I think the Democrats will come back to anti-fossil fuels. They still are, but they're not putting up big fights on things right now. They're not talking about climate change.
3: They're going to.
0: They're in their socialism.
2: Not a winnable issue anymore.
3: Because we're in a super El Nino. El Nino, and it's going to be an issue. Because
0: I saw that, Patrick, that there's one expected in 2027, and that's what's going to happen. It's going to come back.
3: I think we're already in one.
0: No one knows what the new Tom Cruise movie is about. Have you seen this?
1: The Digger.
0: Yeah,
1: movie.
0: Digger. But people are like, is this a climate change movie?
1: Yes, it certainly looks like it's a climate change movie, and it looks like John Goodman is playing a Trump-like character.
0: Yeah.
1: He's the big bad guy as well. I mean, this is, it
0: and
1: seems like a propaganda
0: piece. Fall 2026, so people are kind of saying, watch the climate change argument come back in late 2026, early 2027. But right now, they're the way that the left gets distracted by the passions of the moment belies the lack of authenticity in each one of the individual passions. Do you know what I mean? Mm-hmm. If you're that worried about the world falling off a cliff because of climate, you wouldn't set it aside for the current moment of socialism.
1: Yeah.
0: You know what I mean?
1: Yep.
0: Let's take a quick break, but continue this conversation with comedian Tim Young hanging out with us today from the Dallas Express and Heritage Foundation. It's Will Kane Country.
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0: Welcome back to Will Kane Country. We're still hanging out with comedian Tim Young, media editor at the Dallas Express. Before we move on to more pressing matters, I promised it. I haven't heard it. This will be a treat for you, Tim. For me. Let's listen, Dan. Everyone, I want to see, because I think most of the time people say this happened, it didn't really happen.
2: I have a conspiracy theory.
0: Do you know what I'm saying?
2: By the way, after.
0: Okay, before we do, okay, this is going to be Chuck Schumer reportedly farting on the floor of the Senate. Now, I just want to say something. Most of the time these viral things happen, and like even Swalwell, yeah, you know, it's always a TV studio, a flash cam. It's almost always one of those. And I'm going to be honest, I don't believe it. I don't believe most of the clips I see are actually what people say they are.
12: So I'm going to turn up my volume for this. Here we go. Let's go.
0: All right. Let's listen to this.
14: And we need a complete investigation that's independent. Now on Iran and the NDAA, when all the Trump administration...
2: Bro. Wait.
12: That's real.
2: Can we play it again? Notice his reaction when it happens. Can I play it again real quick?
0: Okay, I'm going to watch his face, but here's two things that give it credibility for me. That's a genuine sound in a lot of ways, including the volume of it. It wasn't too loud. He's standing.
2: Microphone.
12: Yeah.
0: I know. That's why I'm always... And his pause helps
12: it out. It was the pause.
0: Yeah.
2: But watch his face.
0: Okay, go ahead. Let's watch his face.
14: And we need a complete investigation that's independent. Now on Iran and the NDAA, when all the Trump administration...
2: He laughs.
0: He does smirk.
2: He goes, when
0: he does
2: the
0: laugh a little, doesn't he?
2: He goes, when the Trump administration... He does a little laugh of there.
12: It's...
2: My theory is not him. My theory is there's someone else in the room with an open mic.
0: Oh.
3: There's a second party.
2: And that's why he laughed.
12: Hey, they can't pass the Save America Act, but they can fart in a microphone to make it sound like the Democrats are doing it. They can pass wind.
0: It would
2: can't pass laws.
0: It would have to be somebody else near a microphone.
2: Yeah, but
12: could
2: I
12: you
2: think
12: imagine
2: all on.
12: If that was a setup from somebody else, like some other member of that? Because you know you've met these guys. Some of them would do that. Like, hey, I'm going to go down and fart in a microphone.
0: Well, look, these chairs we're sitting on, they make noises. Listen,
12: they're not going to make any noise right now.
0: I know you got to see.
12: Yeah, the leather couch thing always bothers me. There's like a few.
0: They're squeaky.
12: Yeah. Yeah, where it makes that, you know the noise, you guys know the noise when you sit on the couch and when you're trying to tuck your balls before you sit down on the couch and you squeeze in. I've had that problem before where that's happened. But also, like, you know, I give him credit. What time of day was it? Was that in the morning? When was it? Was it a morning, like?
0: This is what we were going to say earlier. I don't know what time of day it was, but if it is Chuck.
12: Yeah.
0: God bless him.
12: I'm fine with it.
0: Me too.
12: All the things he's done, a fart is the least offensive thing that's come out of him.
0: I am beginning to appreciate, back to being an old man, not caring.
12: That's where I'm going to be. That's exactly where I'm going to be. Like, I'm there now, but like in like 10 years from now, when I'm, how old are you?
0: 51.
12: Yeah, so when I'm 51 in 6 years, I'm not going to care. I'm just going to fart everywhere, and you just deal with it.
0: Yeah.
12: Like, after all the stuff we've seen and been through, yeah, no, we're done.
2: Talk about climate change.
0: I'm tired
2: change.
0: Of impressing you.
12: Yeah, I'm over it. I'm over it.
2: Talk greenhouse
3: people
2: gases.
3: People say like the age is like 40 when you stop just caring about what other people think completely. Does that seem right to
0: you,
3: Will?
0: Later.
3: I mean, you're
2: later
3: because you're on TV.
0: I think it's
3: though,
0: later.
3: So
2: I think 65.
0: I think it's later.
2: Retirement age.
0: In fact, Patrick, I thought about bringing this up on the show today. Have you ever seen the graphs on happiness, like an actuarial table on happiness over time? And the lowest, the highest ages for happiness are like early 20s and then 70s. Like when the graph peaks, that's the highest.
12: Kids. Happiness. Kids ruin it.
0: The lowest is where I am. It is. It's like 48 to 55.
12: You know what, Will? You know what would change your happiness?
2: Teenagers.
12: Come to the arcade with me. Just play some coin pushers and win, you know.
2: You think teenagers
0: But here's
2: do
0: why
2: it?
0: I think that's the lowest. Here's why I think that's the lowest to the question that Patrick asked. I think that at that point in your life, a couple of things are happening. You're beginning to show serious signs of physical decline. Like you're seeing age physically during that time frame.

0: Second, career-wise, I think you're also coming to grips with you're not an up-and-comer anymore, and the future may not be brighter than it was. You know, than it, you can't. Mm-hmm. It is what it is. You're getting close to it is what it is. Do you know what I mean?
1: Yeah. Like, life's not going to change that much. You are where you are, and you're like, oh, this is it now.
2: I don't know.
3: All hope is lost
2: because of Rodney. Rodney was 57 Rodney? When he made it big. Yeah. Rodney Dangerfield.
0: Rodney Dangerfield? Oh, really? Yeah. I love those stories. Yeah. I love late bloomer stories. Love
4: Clooney was like 45 when he got discovered, wasn't he?
0: Was he?
4: Yeah, he was up there, too. Yeah, I say that.
0: I remember, you remember
2: that's
0: the actor
2: what I
0: Bruce
2: hold on
0: Byrne?
2: To. No.
0: He was like in that black and white movie that got a bunch of love a couple of years back. Bruce Byrne, you'll recognize him. I always remembered his story because he was like, his breakthrough came when he was like 68.
4: Mm-hmm.
0: Yeah, I like late bloomer. Oh, you know who I love? The R.A. Dickey story. I read a book about R.A. Dickey. Y'all remember R.A.?
1: The documentary was great.
0: Played for the Mets?
4: Oh, yeah.
0: Yeah.
4: With the
2: was he a Ranger?
0: His breakthrough
4: was solid.
0: He was a Ranger in the first part of his career, right?
2: Yeah.
0: His breakthrough happened at like age 35 when he figured out how to throw the knuckleball.
4: But he
0: literally broke through and became a top pitcher with the Mets at age 35.
1: So old.
0: And then he had like a 4 or 5 year run.
4: That's back when the Mets still had still gave me hope. That's actually my enjoyment of life has gone down since I've just given up on the Mets and the Cowboys. I cannot watch. It's one thing to have a team that yeah, right. It's like one thing to like win a championship once in a while, but when you have two teams in two major sports that you have supported your entire life, and they just can't win anything or they blow it at the last minute over and over again, it is awful.
0: But guess what? This is the year for the Cowboys.
4: No, it's not. I'll see you at the Thanksgiving Day game when I get $40 tickets on the lower deck. That's what every year I'll go.
1: I can't even imagine
4: when Taylor Swift isn't the rumored performer.
1: Like how will
0: for over two decades, I'll be insufferable if the Cowboys win. You don't want to be anywhere within 100 miles of me. Let's take a quick break, but continue this conversation with comedian Tim Young hanging out with us today from the Dallas Express and Heritage Foundation. It's Will Kane Country.
5: Thought-provoking interviews. 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

0: Welcome back to Will Kane Country. We're still hanging out with comedian Tim Young, media editor at the Dallas Express.
1: You know who played at the World Cup game yesterday? Steve Aoki. Now, I don't know.
2: Did he throw a cake?
1: No, is that what he does?
3: He does.
2: Isn't he the cake thrower?
3: He is the cake thrower.
2: And he also signs Pokemon cards and hides them.
3: He's a fantastic DJ.
1: I said to my wife, she's like, who's that? I said, I think he's one of the biggest DJs in the game.
3: Correct.
1: I said, do you have any idea what that kind of guy makes? And she goes like, no. I was like, I bet he makes $100 million a year. Is that fair? Does Steve Aoki make $100 million a year doing that?
2: I think so, and he also has the one of the world's largest collections of both Pokemon and graded cards in general.
1: Really?
2: Yeah, it's a big thing.
1: He's not young.
2: No. But God bless him. I'd do the same thing with that kind of money.
3: He makes about 25 to 30 million a year.
4: I picked the wrong career.
1: 25 to 30 million.
3: He's worth,
2: what are we doing?
1: And you know what about DJing is? Who cares how old you are? Nobody knows until they show a close-up of you at the Cowboys Stadium on that giant big screen. I'm like, oh. Because you think of it a young man's game, but not really.
2: No.
3: Diplo?
1: DJing doesn't need to be a young man's
3: Diplo's
1: game.
3: Diplo's like 47.
4: You have to know music really well. So, like, I don't think a lot of young guys know music as well as, like, older guys. Like, as far as, like, getting
2: you have to know
4: across.
1: Right.
4: You have to know how to mix it, you know?
3: You got to adapt.
1: Hmm. All right. Well, now that Patrick and Dan are big DJ dudes, that's going to fit with what they had to say about fighting. Let's just remember what happened on Friday. Are you guys into UFC?
3: Not even a little bit.
1: Really? Both of you?
4: I'm not a UFC guy.
3: I tried. It's nothing I've ever tried to do or been interested in doing, so I just can't get into it. And it's not just the violence. It's just like, I don't know. I just don't understand it as much as other sports.
4: With all the Brazilian jiu-jitsu in it, I think it's kind of fruity. Like a bunch of get on the ground, grabbing guys. Yeah, just a little, I don't know.
1: All right, that's the end of that clip, which went on to social media. So let me just tell you guys, you know, some of the feedback you got.
4: Sure.
3: It was brutal.
1: Here we go. G. Gomez says, these are what you call beta sissies. Look at them. You think they watch UFC? LOL. Them sissies watch amateur golf. Now, he's got them wrong there. Sorry, Gomez. They're not golf dudes. They're WWE music guys.
3: Yep.
1: And then D. Danny Donut says, lots of estrogen there. I'm just going to read the comments. Yeah. Beta.
2: That's the Are You Gay guy there.
1: I know, but I didn't read the Are You Gay guy because I don't know who that supported. Because we actually played the Are You Gay guy.
3: No, it's two of
1: us.
3: He
1: says jiu-jitsu's gay.
2: Oh, okay.
1: He's got a clip.
2: So they might have a supporter on this one?
1: Yeah, it might be a supporter. Come on, Will. One, look at these two people. I don't want to offend anyone and call them men. And it's obvious. They're probably into Barbie dolls and tea sets. Talking about you guys.
3: Fact check, false.
1: You guys took it on the chin pretty good in the comments sections here on your UFC team.
2: Well, like I said, I'm a huge UFC fan. I love it. Sophie Cunningham was a ring card girl the other day. Did you see that? She did the point.
1: Never ask nerds if they're into fighting. These two definitely got bullied as children. Enjoy Renaissance fairs in their spare time. This guy's got it. They're not the amateur golf guys. This guy's got it. He's closer.
4: Fair. Those are a good time.
1: The first guy that thought you guys were like country club golf guys got it wrong. These guys got it right. Renaissance fair boys.
3: It got so bad.
1: Nominated for the most low-T clips of 2026.
3: My wife had to get in the comments and defend us. It got bad.
2: Where's she at? On there.
3: I didn't add it.
1: Calling MMA fruity should get your mic pulled for a full few years. Yeah. You guys really took it on the chin.
3: I mean, I
4: just want to say...
1: Did you put it on social media yourself?
3: Ellie did. Thanks, Ellie. Yeah. I gotta say, UFC fans are very tenacious, and they defend their sport with a intensity like no other. So I appreciate that.
1: Oh well,
3: who cares?
4: I never said MMA was fruity. I said Brazilian jiu-jitsu was fruity.
3: Defensive,
1: just to be
3: much?
1: Specific. He wants all you Brazilian ass kickers on him. That's what he wants. Not literally, the general MMA audience at wide.
3: They literally say BJJ.
2: I think there's also a fighter named Charles. Is there also a fighter named Charles?
1: You're trying your damnedest to get cast your lot with these two.
4: Yeah, Charles Lindell.
1: You
4: Charles
1: Lindell.
3: Don't go down this road.
2: Charles Lindell.
3: Do not join
2: Charles
3: us.
2: Charles Lindell.
3: Do not go down.
2: No, look, I don't.
1: Lindell.
2: I,
1: Lindell is the pillow guy.
2: I'll admit.
1: Mike Lindell is the pillow guy. Chuck Lindell.
2: No, there we go.
4: Lindell. Oh.
2: There you go.
4: See, I messed it up.
2: No, I was a fan. Look, I was a fan of. I actually watched I like watching the women fight, and I used to watch Ronda Rousey and Gina Carano was OG back in the day. She was actually the person who got most people into fighting. I think back in the day, Gina Carano was bigger than most of the male stars at the time when she was out, and then she went on to. You're rolling your eyes at me. I really.
1: No, Gina was big. She was big. She wasn't Ronda Rousey big, but she was big.
2: She was like the OG, like of female fighters. She was like the first pretty girl who could kick the crap out of you.
1: Yeah, that's fair.
2: Yeah. So like that's that I paid attention to that.
1: Yeah.
2: I'm not I can't get into it. I like how pro America they are. I love that they did the White House thing that you had front row seats to or whatever it was that you told me about the last time.
1: Tim Young. Just if you're out there, it's Tim Young along with Tinfoil Pat and Two A Days Dan.
3: Well, I don't think you can look at be lumped into this, but
1: Get them, boys. They're a bunch of soy boys. Get those betas.
3: Soy boys.
2: I mean, look, I started.
3: I like soy sauce. Get out of here.
2: I started the show by saying I won a PlayStation at an arcade. Is that guy a UFC fan? No.
3: They play them at arcade.
2: Do they?
3: Yeah, they play UFC. It's like a sports bar. Yeah. I would go with you, though, to that.
1: I got to go to one of these arcades. That
3: I
1: want to
3: go really bad.
2: And they have a pool hall in the back. It's a whole thing.
3: Yeah.
2: Bowling and stuff. Yeah,
1: I've never seen these.
2: It's fun for the entire family.
1: Round one. It's where all the Japanese girls hang out.
2: Yeah, correct.
1: All right. See you at the mall. That's gonna
2: Let's
1: do
2: go
1: it.
2: To the mall, everybody.
1: That's going to do it for us today. Thanks for hanging out. Thank you to Tim Young. Check him out at the Dallas Express now. And Tim runs his mouth on X. We'll see you next time.

0: My name is Whitney Allen, and I'm a widow. 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
2: The U.S. has carried out a second wave of strikes against Iran today. In a post on X, U.S. Central Command said this latest strike targeted Iranian military capabilities used to threaten vessels freely transiting through the Strait of Hormuz. President Trump says federal immigration agents will still be conducting traffic stops. His comments come a day after ICE said it was suspending most stops after two people were fatally shot by agents recently in Maine and Texas. Writing on social media, Trump said, "We must be strong, tough, and smart, and we cannot give up one of ICE's most important and effective crime-fighting tools, the traffic stop." And President Trump is announcing a large investment in national security. He spoke at the Pennsylvania Defense and Innovation Summit this afternoon.
3: We're clearing every obstacle to building the defense industrial base.
2: He touted a $10 billion investment in Pennsylvania's defense industrial base. Trump said the state will play a key role in building the arsenal of freedom. The House has approved a bill that would make daylight saving time permanent. The Sunshine Protection Act of 2025 would end the twice-a-year time changes, making daylight saving time the standard time nationwide. The legislation, which is backed by President Trump, now heads to the Senate. Wall Street is closing with stocks higher. It comes as traders digest the latest numbers from the Bureau of Labor Statistics, who reported that the producer price index fell 0.3% last month. Analysts were expecting the rate to remain unchanged. Elsewhere, major technology stocks have been advancing. At the closing bell, the Dow Jones added 150 points to 52,658. The S&P 500 gained 28 points, and the NASDAQ rose 162 points. And England and Argentina are battling it out for a spot in the World Cup final. The game's being played in Atlanta, with the winner taking on Spain Sunday in New Jersey. The loser will take on France for third place in Miami Saturday. I'm Chris Caraggio.
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8: 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The trauma doctor came in and said he needs to go to Shriners.
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11: News on the Radio Oklahoma News Network, I'm Trey Davis. An early morning shooting in Marshall County near Lake Texoma results in the arrest of two suspects. The victim was interviewed by county sheriff's deputies in a hospital emergency room before being flown to another hospital. They then interviewed two suspects who were both taken into custody. No word on the cause of the shooting or the suspect's identity. Oklahoma's Attorney General says a settlement netted nearly $525,000 with Cash App parent company Block Incorporated. The company must provide live customer support and end marketing practices linked to fraud. AI tools are advancing rapidly, though you should probably not use it as your attorney yet. Tulsa lawyer LaShonda Peoples-Johnson warns there are many pitfalls and to use caution sharing personal information related to a case.
12: AI sometimes cross prompts, so they can use prompts from one person and the answer for another person. When putting your information in, oftentimes it's not encrypted. If you put information in sensitive about your case, then it can be used other places.
11: She says confirm the statutes are not outdated in any case. Cited applies to an Oklahoma matter. Duncan City Council votes to increase lake fees that had not been changed in 10 years. Radio Oklahoma's David McCollum has details.
13: The proposed fees were compared to lake fees charged by other Oklahoma cities, including Lawton, Oklahoma City, Frederick, and Ardmore. Impacted fees include fishing, camping, and boating.
11: Oklahoma City Mayor David Holt wrapped up his 2026 State of the City address Wednesday, showing a video announcing the new name for Oklahoma City's USL soccer team.
14: We are OKC United. 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
11: The new stadium opens January 2028. More news at RadioOklahomaNews.com. I'm Trey Davis on the Radio Oklahoma News Network.
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17: The top. First, I was just incredibly surprised and happy to hear that my services were needed to do some fill-in for Guy after he got selected by NASA to be part of the next Artemis mission, as they have some kind of experimental thing regarding broadcasting in space. I had no idea that was even a thing going on, but as Guy is out doing his NASA training, I get to do some of the fill-in. So I am really, really excited to learn about that. So that was one thing I wanted to tell you. And then the other thing that I wanted to tell you is almost everything I will say during today's show is true. Okay, so moving on. There was a big news story that maybe these days that we're in now wouldn't surprise you, that changed a lot overnight. But the big news story, and I'll give you one example, because this headline was all over the place, but one example headline from a website called News of the United States: ICE orders agents to halt car stops after request from Susan Collins. So that's interesting on a couple of levels, what ICE is doing and the fact that Susan Collins made the request. Now, I'm sure everybody listening to this show knows that Tom Homan is now in charge of all this stuff. Now that Kristi Noem was fired, which was probably long overdue, Tom Homan seems like the real deal. He's been doing this for decades for administrations of both parties. And he explained a bit why ICE was pausing these vehicle stops. If we could have clip 24, please.
18: That decision was made by the secretary along with leadership at ICE. But look, it's not a policy change. It's a temporary pause. Look, we had the last couple of shootings, ICE leadership along with DHS believes they want to look at these last couple of incidents and look, is there something that could have been done better? Is there any training that can be improved? Or is simply ICE doing their job and bad things happen when people don't comply with law enforcement officers? So I think it's going to be a short pause, and I'm confident that ICE is well trained in vehicle stops, and you're going to see us keep moving forward. But this is just a temporary pause where they look at the incidents.
17: So that was interesting. And I think everything he said makes perfect sense, especially from his perspective. I will say, by way of teasing for tomorrow's show, and this can all change based on what happens with television schedules and so on, but I am expecting to talk with Paul Morrow tomorrow and discussing this issue with Paul, because I think this may be an issue where he and I disagree, because I'm a little upset with ICE for you know, these deaths, and maybe I'll get to that in a minute. But what I really want to focus on here at this moment is, so Tom Homan comes out and says the Secretary of Homeland Security decided we are going to pause these traffic stops. Now, there are exceptions even in that policy, including, for example, if they are chasing someone who has a warrant out for murder, let's say, that's a different thing than just trying to find someone who is an illegal alien who has an order of removal for some reason that doesn't involve a violent crime. So the policy is, or I should say was, and I'll explain that in a second here, was very briefly, like, we're going to pause doing these traffic stops in most situations. Then this morning, President Trump put out on Truth Social a pretty long post, and in the interest of time, I won't share all of it, but he talks about crime going down. He talks about Joe Biden allowing many millions of illegal aliens into our country. He says many of them were criminals. And now I'm going to quote, "And we have to get them out. In order to do this, we must be strong, tough, and smart, and we cannot give up one of ICE's most important and effective crime-fighting tools, the traffic stop. Once we do, we are playing right into the criminals' hands." And then he goes on to say, well, Democrats would like to get rid of the traffic stop. But then he says, "ICE, be judicious, fair, and smart, and go back and do your very important job." So that's interesting, right? So the Secretary of Homeland Security, clearly in conversation with Tom Homan, who has Donald Trump's strong support, or he wouldn't be in the job, they come up with this temporary pause, and President Trump, within hours, torpedoes it and says, go back and keep doing that stuff. I have to say, I don't envy ICE on this, and this is a thing that I'm really looking forward to talking to Paul Morrow about tomorrow. And I suspect, because it's the same thing on my own radio show here in Denver, that what I'm going to say next is not exactly in line with everything that every listener believes. Let's just put it that way. I'm very frustrated for a variety of reasons. We know what happened in Minnesota. Two Americans were killed. And I'll put this gently. I think that ICE misconstrued or misled the American public about what happened there. And I didn't think either of those was a legitimate shooting. And especially the one of the guy on the ground. I just thought that was all bad. All right. And I'm going to move on from there. Now we have two more shootings. We had one about a week ago in Houston and one a couple of days ago in Maine. That brings us to this whole thing about Susan Collins requesting of Mark Wayne Mullen, Secretary of Homeland Security, to put a pause on these traffic stops. And the thing that jumps out at me about both of these illegal aliens, they were both illegal aliens, and they're both dead now. Now, with the first one, he'd been in the country around 30 years. As far as I can tell from reporting, he had no criminal record. He was in the process with the federal government. He had submitted fingerprints to the federal government, doing whatever he needs to do for some kind of work permit. I don't know the process. But clearly, he was trying to do the right thing here. And then he gets kind of surrounded by two unmarked vehicles, and guys start getting out. And I suspect that he's just afraid of being mugged or kidnapped or robbed and just, you know, went to take off. He had no reason to think he'd be pulled over. He hadn't committed any crimes, right? I'm not talking about being in the country illegally as a crime. That's not what I mean, right? Some other crime. There wasn't a warrant out for his arrest, right? Maybe there was an order of removal for somebody. But here's the thing. Not him. Not the guy in Texas. Not the guy in Maine. Neither one of those guys was the target of that enforcement action. They were both the wrong people pulled over by ICE. Yes, they were both illegal aliens, but they were not the people ICE was going after, and ICE killed them both. And I think that's not okay. Now, you can agree or disagree on, you know, any of that and what Tom Homan said about not complying with law enforcement, but probably at some point these guys didn't even know it was law enforcement, and still they're dead. But President Trump in his Truth Social talks about, and I'll quote again, and here he's talking to ICE, remember you are loved and respected in America. Now, here's the thing for me. I want ICE to be loved and respected in America. There are plenty of people, we know who they are, various socialists. There's going to be one of these people who's going to unfortunately be representing Denver in Congress starting next year. Socialists who hate cops, probably hates America, hates ICE, all this stuff. But they're not most people. Most people have a level of respect. And what I really want to focus on is want to have a level of respect for federal law enforcement. And what troubles me about Trump torpedoing this temporary pause is that I think this kind of temporary pause showing a little bit of sensitivity to the things that many Americans care about, even Americans who want to get illegal aliens out of the country more aggressively, that doesn't mean you want people dead. And so a temporary pause to just make sure people are trained right and know what the protocol is and all that, it really does show a sensitivity to what most Americans want. And I think that Donald Trump is kind of getting in ICE's way, putting ICE in a position where they could pause for days or a week or two or three or whatever it might be, not a very big deal. And I think it would benefit the reputation a lot. Now Trump's not letting him do that. So I actually think it's bad for ICE for Donald Trump to have said, just get back to it. I think it's a real mistake. Now, the other thing that I want to mention, and it was right in the first headline I shared with you, ICE orders agents to halt car stops after request from Susan Collins. Now, this is actually very smart politics. And keep in mind that the Homeland Security Secretary, Mark Wayne Mullen, got that job coming out of the U.S. Senate. So just some weeks ago, basically, he was a senator. So he knows Susan Collins real well. And Susan Collins is in the political fight of her life in Maine. We don't know who she'll be up against since the rapey Graham Plattner dropped out. And by the way, why did anybody ever support a guy with so many freaking red flags? Are you kidding me? A Nazi death's head tattoo? A fake oyster farmer who like hobby farms a few oysters on his rich friend's private island and sells them to his mom's restaurant, who claimed that he bought his house with support from the VA, but it was actually a $200,000 loan from his dad, who went to a fancy boarding school and claims to be a man of the people? Oh my gosh. How, anyway, I digress. I just can't believe that guy got as far as he did. So now the Democrats are going to replace him. We don't know who they're going to replace him with. And Susan Collins is in a blue state. She wins and she wins and she wins, but she's in a blue state in a year that is very unfriendly this year, very unfriendly to Republicans and to incumbents. And she's both. Now, again, one of my favorite George W. Bushisms, misunderestimate. Polls always misunderestimate Susan Collins. She always does better than the polls. And part of the reason that Graham Plattner got forced out by Democrats, who seemed okay with his Nazi tattoo and with his being a little bit rapey, right? I think part of the reason they ended up turning on him so fast and why that story came out when it did, while there was still time to replace him, is that polls were showing that his lead against Susan Collins was slipping, and even a couple polls already had him behind, and Democrats didn't want to lose to her again, and so they torpedoed him. They're going to put someone else in. For Susan, so that's a key seat for Democrats to win if they want to try to take back the Senate. They've got to have Maine if they want to try to take back the Senate. In order to try to help her, Mark Wayne Mullen agreed to her request to pause these vehicle stops as part of the immigration stuff. It lets her campaign in Maine saying, hey, look what I did. I got DHS to stop, at least for now, these traffic stops. It's a huge political win for her on an issue that's hugely important in Maine right now. And so I think not only did Donald Trump kind of get in the way of ICE being able to improve their own reputation, but he also very much hurt Susan Collins politically at a time when it wouldn't have taken much at all to help her just by letting Mark Wayne Mullen make that decision. I'm Ross Kaminsky, in for Guy Benson.
19: Filling in for Guy Benson, it's Ross Kaminsky.

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5: The livestock complex is mixed heading into Wednesday's noon hour as the cattle contracts are keeping their normal downward trend, but the lean hog contracts are rallying above their resistance threshold right now. Bids are on the table in Nebraska, but no cash cattle have traded. Without any support from market fundamentals, the live cattle contracts continue to scale lower. The spot August contract is hitting a support plane at the $230 mark, which hopefully will keep the markets from trading much lower. But if fundamentals don't improve, that's a big wish. Some bids are currently on the table in Nebraska at $238 to $240 live and $375 dressed, but no trade has developed following Tuesday's thin movement. On Tuesday, some cattle traded in Nebraska at $380, which is $12 lower than last week's weighted average. But some cattle were also sold in Iowa at $385, which is $6 lower than the previous week's weighted average. At this point, it's anyone's guess where the cash market trend will land this week. The feeder cattle complex is trailing lower as traders simply don't have enough support readily available to them to keep the prices from moving in any other direction. Demand has been mixed again this week in sale barns, which isn't lending the market as much support as traders would hope to see. Boxed beef prices are lower, choices down 49 cents at $373.46, and select is down $2.33 at $362.08 with a movement of 66 loads. The cattle contracts may be continuing to suffer, but it's a breakout day for the lean hog contracts as the spot August contract is attempting and at this point successfully managing to trade above the market's resistance at $100. August lean hogs are up 172 at 117, October up 185 at 86.22, and December up 195 at 76.85. Corn futures are 8 to 9 cents higher at midday Wednesday. Soybean futures are 7 to 8 cents higher. And wheat futures are 23 to 41 cents higher. That's a wrap of your afternoon news and markets. I'm Carly Davenport for the Oklahoma Farm Report.

0: Happy Wednesday. I'm Ross Kaminsky in for Guy Benson. Thanks for your company. Oh, it's always just such a pleasure to be in for Guy, and I very much appreciate being invited back. And I know normally I drag Christine into the conversation at the end of the show for home stretch, and we'll certainly do that. But I saw this topic. You know, I'm in Denver. I saw a New York topic that I just thought was so wacky in a way that I wanted to talk about it for a minute, and I wanted to get Christine involved because I'm sure she's got a thought or three. And the headline from the New York Post is New York City Councilwoman eyes eliminating live fish as prizes at carnivals. So Councilwoman Vicky Palladino doesn't like when people win the little goldfish in the plastic bags at the carnivals, and she's trying to ban that. And I have a couple of thoughts about it. But Christine, what do you think?
1: Well, I have two thoughts about this. One, Megan will not be bringing any fish into my home, so I kind of like this. I once brought a fish. Rest in peace, Artie. He lasted 3 weeks. And, you know, we sent him on his way and that great toilet bowl in the sky. But no, I don't understand having fish. So I understand. I'm okay with that. But I have a problem with her specifically.
0: Because of this or because of something else?
1: Councilwoman, you're in New York City.
0: Right.
1: We've got a lot of other things to worry about right now. So maybe, you know, let's put the fish aside and just start working on, I don't know, let's say this horrific homeless situation we have.
0: Well, I mean, you're in New York. Socialism's going to take care of everything. Everything's free now. Christine, didn't you know that?
1: Yeah, I mean, I guess all we have to worry about is the goldfish.
0: Yeah, that's right. Everything's taken care of. As part of this councilwoman's argument, and this actually is kind of a bad story, but she talked about hearing about some teen boys who won a goldfish a couple months ago and then went on to like torture the goldfish. And this councilwoman's kid said that these boys threw the goldfish, stomped on the fish, and pulled on the fish's fins to make some teenage girls squeamish, which I would just note to any teenage boys who are listening right now, that is probably not a great way to get her to say yes to going to the prom with you, like torturing a fish. And I don't know if that's just really bad parenting, but I in a way, like, I want to be really mad at this councilwoman, but I kind of get it. You know, I don't know. Torturing animals doesn't seem like a great idea.
1: I do get it, but like how much goldfish awareness do we need to bring to the community? Like, you know, like, I don't think we have a very big population of teenage boys stomping and pulling the fins of goldfish. Now, we do. Mm-hmm. I will tell you, I can look right outside my window right now. We do have a huge population of homeless people that are walking zombies ready to probably stomp on me.
0: Yeah, so, that's why they say please don't feed the animals.
1: I'm just saying, like, I get her point, but come on, lady, let's worry about some bigger things. We have bigger fish to fry.
0: Nice.
1: Oh my God,
0: well played.
1: So funny.
0: The New York Post says New York City would join a list of jurisdictions that already bans giving away fish, including Connecticut right near you, and Iowa, and of course Berkeley, California. They also say that right now in New York, you cannot give away animals as prizes except for fish and purebred livestock. There you go. A fish story.

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1: Happy Wednesday afternoon or evening, whatever time it is when you're hearing me talk. I am Ross Kaminsky coming to you from Denver. My home radio station is KOA. If you want to give me a check me out at some point, I'm on 6 a.m. to 9 a.m. on KOA. I am just so happy, proud to be filling in for the great Guy Benson again. I'm always so happy to get asked to come back. So thanks for having me. And I would just like to just briefly, before we get back to political stuff and serious stuff, I would just briefly like to share a very stupid story with you because we're all friends here. And I was telling Christine and the whole crew earlier, it hurts to sit and it hurts to stand. And I must really love you to be doing this for 3 days in a row, because here's what happened. And I'm telling you right up front, this is stupid, but I've got to tell you the story. So I really enjoy playing racquetball, but I hate losing. So I'm a very aggressive player, and I would from time to time, you know, run into the wall. I would dive for a ball. I mean, I still, like, there's part of my shin on my right leg that I can't feel just from years of nerve damage from diving for the ball in a racquetball court. And I just thought, all right, I'm getting hurt too much. Never a really bad injury, but it's like come home bruised. And my wife says, why are you doing that? You're getting hurt. Stop it. And so I thought, okay, I'm going to try pickleball. And because pickleball, there's no wall, and it just seems like a lovely little sport. And many folks who play it are quite a bit older than I am. And I thought, okay, it seems kind of low impact, low risk. I'm going to give it a try. So a friend of mine, whose name is Todd, which is information you don't need at all, he has a pickleball court at his house. And he said, Ross, you want to come up and we'll teach you some things and we'll play a little pickleball. And I like I said, I play racquetball. I've played a lot of tennis. I'm pretty good at the racket sports. And I said, yeah, that's awesome. Let's do it. And so I went up to Todd's house to play some pickleball, and maybe our third or fourth game, but you know, within an hour and change, what I call the first time I ever played pickleball, I was lunging forward for a shot that was sort of dipping low, like if you're a tennis player and you're trying to get a drop shot as it's sort of dinking over the net, right? So I was lunging forward for that, left foot forward, and my left foot slid out in front of me a little bit, and I felt a pop in the back of my upper left leg, like just below the butt, very top of the leg. I felt a pop. I was already down low, but my leg completely gave out after that, fell to the ground, which didn't hurt. I was already so low that falling down the rest of the way, it didn't hurt me. It was fine. But oh my gosh, that hurt a lot. And then my friends brought out a chair, put me sitting in the chair, and I believe I passed out from the pain for a little while. Not a long while, 5-10 seconds, but I think I passed out from the pain. Long story short, and again, I'm telling you, this was the first time I ever played pickleball, and I decided to play it because I thought it was lower risk. That's what makes this story so stupid. I completely ripped the hamstring tendon, completely ruptured it off of the bone all the way at the top by the hip. And it pulled down into my leg. I don't want to get too gruesome here, but it pulled down into my leg. I got like a liter of blood in my upper leg. It hurt like a you know what. And I had surgery about 2.5 weeks ago, and I'm on the mend as I'm sitting here right now having this conversation with you. I've got a little pillow under part of my butt to keep part like where the incision is a little bit, you know, a little less pressure off the on the chair. And on my right, my crutches are sitting here next to me. So when I need to go get a drink of water, I hobble over and do that. And then, so here's the dumbest thing of all, as if it could get dumber than that. So then people see me on crutches and they see me, you know, hobbling around, and they ask what happened. And I tell them, you know, a shorter version of the story than I just told you. And now all these people are coming out of the woodwork saying, oh yeah, I got hurt playing pickleball, or my friend got hurt playing pickleball. A friend of mine who's a doctor said, oh yeah, I know another guy who's a doctor, And he was playing pickleball, and he ran up to the net, and he didn't stop in time, and he went over, and he hit his head, and he got a traumatic brain injury, and he had to stop practicing medicine. And there's actually even a worse story than that, but I won't share it with you, because it's just, I don't want to even bring you down. And my surgeon, and I will say I got very lucky here, I got connected with the guy who is the head team doctor of the Denver Broncos, and he did my surgery. And so I'm in very good hands, and I'm sure I'll be fine. So that's fine. But he said, oh yeah, pickleball is clearly a game created by orthopedic surgeons. Lots of people said that. And then two different people said, oh yeah, we call it cripple ball. Like, where were you people before? Why didn't you tell me this before I went to play pickleball the first time? Why didn't you tell me? And then a friend of mine at the radio station, his son-in-law is the head of the United States Pickleball Association. And so he brought me a pickleball hat and a pickleball keychain. And there we are. I told you it was a stupid story. I'm grateful that you sat through it. Speaking of sitting, I'm sitting here right now just trying to not be too uncomfortable. But that's how much I love you, that I'm willing to sit here like that just for the chance to fill in for the great Guy Benson. So let's do a couple other things. I'm not sure if this is still going on, but a little bit ago, Todd Blanche, the acting attorney general, was still testifying. He had been there for hours and hours, testifying in the U.S. Senate at the Judiciary Committee, trying to get the votes to be confirmed as the actual attorney general. In other words, to get that acting term taken away from his title and just be the attorney general. So it's going to be a very interesting thing for him, because one of the reasons is that Lindsey Graham was on that committee, and Lindsey Graham is now not on that committee. And so it means they have no margin for error. Basically, if they lose one Republican vote, then Blanche won't be confirmed at the committee level. It would still have to go to a vote of the full chamber, but it only needs a simple majority. It can't be filibustered. But I don't know how easy that's going to be. John Cornyn is on that committee. And John Cornyn is, of course, the incumbent senator from Texas who lost his primary to Ken Paxton. It's entirely possible, because of kind of the anti-incumbent mood right now, it's entirely possible that Cornyn would have lost that nomination even if Donald Trump had not endorsed Paxton. But Donald Trump did endorse Paxton. And, you know, Cornyn was not always the most, you know, hardcore in-line Trump foot soldier, but he was never bad to Trump. And so I think it kind of risky now when you're in these situations where you need Cornyn's vote. So we'll see. Cornyn was challenging Todd Blanche today about this anti-weaponization fund. And I don't need to explain that to you. Anybody listening to this show knows what that is about, so I'm not going to go through it all again. But I did see another story from the Hill about Senator Dick Durbin, who is the number two Democrat in the Senate and the top Democrat on that committee, who met with Todd Blanche before the hearing and has said publicly now that Blanche told him that anti-weaponization fund was a mistake, which is an interesting thing to say. One wonders if Donald Trump is going to have anything to say to Blanche about saying that the anti-weaponization fund was a mistake, to which I assume Blanche would say, hey, do you want me to get confirmed or not as attorney general? So that's what's going on there. I don't know whether he's got the votes. Oh, here's the thing. Here's the thing that you might find of interest, because I didn't know the answer. So you know that Senator Lindsey Graham passed away, and we are going to talk with Trey Gowdy, who was Lindsey Graham's good friend, a little bit later on the show. And Lindsey Graham's sister, Darlene, was named by South Carolina Governor Henry McMaster to fill out the rest of his term. And then that'll probably go till December. I mean, theoretically, it goes till January, but usually the Congress critters, they leave in December for the Christmas, New Year's break, and typically don't come back until it is the next Congress. So it's probably until December that Darlene will be doing this job. So one thing I did not know was whether Darlene would automatically be on the same committees that her brother, Lindsey Graham, was on. Now, of course, she's not going to go in and be chairman of the budget committee, such as Lindsey Graham was. And some of these things are highly technical, right? I wouldn't necessarily expect someone who's never been in Congress to end up on the budget committee, especially if your background isn't finance and her background is not finance. Her background is, I don't know exactly what it is, but it seems like somewhere in the area of nursing and helping people with disabilities and that kind of stuff. So maybe not budget committee. Anyway, I texted a U.S. senator who I won't name, but who I know pretty well. And I asked this senator, will Lindsey Graham's sister, given that she is filling the rest of this term, automatically be on the same committees that he was on? And this senator said back to me in text, and I quote, committee assignments are being worked out. Nothing is automatic. So I don't think that's huge breaking news.

0: quickly. Obviously, Lindsey Graham had won his primary and was going to win the general election easily to have, I think, a fifth term in the United States Senate. But now the process will be a bunch of people are going to throw their hats in the ring. Seems like Nancy Mace wants to do it, but it also seems like she's got some kind of odor on her in South Carolina, and the people there don't want her much anymore. Ralph Norman, a 71-year-old congressman who's very, very Trumpy, seems to want it. Although, I'll tell you what, nothing in particular about Ralph Norman. I don't love him. I don't hate him. But if I were South Carolinians, I would probably look to elect someone a little younger who maybe could be in that job for a while. I don't know whether that'll, you know, how that'll all play out. And whoever else is going to go in, there's a rich businessman who might be interested, but they'll all put their names in the hat. And then I think it's August 11th. They will have the primary. If nobody gets 50%, there will be a runoff a couple of weeks later. And then whichever way, whether someone gets 50% in the first round or whoever wins the runoff, then that person will be the Republican candidate facing the Democrat who has already been selected in their primary, and I'm blanking on her name, but it doesn't matter because she's going to lose. But that person, the Republican who comes out of this current process, will face the Democrat in November. So that's how it's all going to work. Now, I want to take just one moment here and kind of tease what I want to talk about with you in the next segment of the show. A thing that is maybe not the most important topic in the world, but everybody has an opinion about, is daylight saving time. And there was a strange thing that happened a couple of years ago, because normally bills, especially sort of controversial stuff, can get through the House and then die in the Senate. And that's actually happening a lot lately. But a couple years ago, we had the opposite, where a bill to make daylight saving time the year-round time passed the Senate and then got stuck in the House. Well, there's a big update on this story, and I'm going to share it with you in the next part of our conversation. I'm Ross Kaminsky, in for Guy Benson. Thanks for listening.
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0: couple of years ago, a bill passed in the United States Senate to make daylight saving time permanent in the United States, and it failed or didn't even get a vote in the House. Things are changing now. Quickly. By the way, my name's Ross Kaminsky. I'm in for Guy Benson. I am so happy to be here. Thanks for sharing part of your day with me. I'm very grateful for that. So the House passed a bill called the Sunshine Protection Act. And the last time this kind of thing came around, like I said, it didn't even get a vote. This time it passed 308 to 117. Now, let me just mention, typically this, which is an idea that's been around for a long time, typically the sponsors of these bills would be members of Congress from Florida. And I think Marco Rubio was involved at some time as well, but House members as well. And part of the reason is that Florida is very far south, right? So you don't have as big a difference in the number of hours of daylight from summer to winter. But the big thing is that in Florida, there are lots of golfers, in particular, lots of rich golfers, but also lots of rich golf club owners. And the people who own the golf clubs, and I don't mean the thing you swing to hit the ball, but the place with the clubhouse and all the, and the golf course, right? That's what I mean by golf club. Those people want daylight saving time because, gosh, in January in Florida, most of the time, you can still play golf. It's not like, you know, in Colorado or Minnesota or whatever. So they've been pushing for this for years. And it seems to me, I'm having a brain cramp on the name I'm trying to think of here, but I do think there's a guy. You can probably tell me his name, but I do think there's a guy who is of some influence right now in the United States of America, who lives in Florida, who has a lot of money, who likes to play golf and also owns a golf resort. I'm blanking on his name, but you probably know the guy I'm thinking of. So what I want to just talk about briefly on this is that two things. One thing that I do like in this bill is that it allows an opt-out. So it does allow states or parts of states that want to be in standard time to do that. And I will say where I live in Colorado, I think it would make, if you had to pick one based on just where we are in our time zone, because obviously there's a big difference actually from the east end of a time zone to the west end of a time zone, which a lot of people don't think about. But where I am in Denver, I'd rather be on permanent standard time. Then permanent daylight saving time. I think this is going to have some real issues with parents in northern states who are going to be really upset about sending little Johnny or little Sally off to school at 7:15 in the morning when it's pitch blackout. So we will see how that goes. But the thing that I wanted to mention that I don't think everybody knows about is that we've actually tried this before. Back when Richard Nixon was president in late 1973, and there was an oil shortage, all this stuff going on, they passed a bill to put us on permanent daylight saving time for 2 years. So this passed in December of 1973. It went into effect very, very shortly after that. I'm not sure how many days or weeks after, but it went into effect very shortly after. And I'm not going to bore you with all the details, but when that became law, it had 79% approval. 3 months later, it had 42% approval. And a few months after that, and at this point, Gerald Ford was president because Richard Nixon had resigned, it was repealed. So we've tried this before. I don't know that it'll work out any better this time. On July 4th, thousands of Americans across the country gathered with their friends and family to read the Declaration of Independence out loud. And while the decorations have come down, the opportunity to make a difference during America's anniversary is just beginning. 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
4: The U.S. has launched a second wave of strikes against Iran today. U.S. Central Command posts on X the strike targeted Iran's military capabilities used to threaten vessels freely traveling through the Strait of Hormuz. This after the president made a statement that he's not looking to negotiate with the Iranians right now. The Homeland Security Committee in the U.S. House is asking for a briefing with ICE next week. Congressman from New York, Andrew Garbarino, chairs the committee. He tells The Hill his panel's already reached out to ICE for details on the status of its implementation of body camera requirements for officers. This after two ICE officers fatally shot and killed two men over the past week. One of those deadly ICE shootings happened in Houston. Now Governor of Texas, Greg Abbott's ordering an independent investigation into the shooting there.
5: The Texas Rangers are now going to be involved in an investigation of this matter, working alongside federal officials to get to the bottom of exactly what happened.
4: An ICE agent shot and killed Lorenzo Salgado Araujo as he drove his construction crew to a job site. Abbott says there is an expectation that the nation's immigration laws will be enforced, though he says it can be done without gunfire, pointing to the state's own border security operations.
5: They work independently. They're well known, not just in the state of Texas, but elsewhere, for their independence in conducting investigations.
4: The first day of Todd Blanche's Senate confirmation hearing to become the next U.S. Attorney General has wrapped up. He's President Trump's former personal lawyer, and he faced some tough questions from senators today on issues related to the so-called anti-weaponization fund and the files connected to the convicted sex offender Jeffrey Epstein. Defending World Cup champs, Argentina is headed to their second straight World Cup final, scoring two late goals to beat England 2-1 in the semifinal today in Atlanta. They'll face off with Spain in Sunday's final in New Jersey. I'm Scott Carr.
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11: News on the Radio Oklahoma News Network. I'm Trey Davis. Washington Town Clerk Susan Knoll and others are accused of misappropriating just over $1 million in town funds over a three-year period in a forensic audit released Wednesday by State Auditor Cindy Byrd. Knoll allegedly altered bank records submitted as part of the audit in an effort to conceal her theft of $676,000 in public funds. The audit was requested by town trustees. Metropolitan Baptist Church in Tulsa is hosting a four-week literacy camp for struggling young readers. Project Lit Director Lindsay Douglas says the program helps kids for whom conventional teaching methods don't work.
12: A lot of times in the school system, it's not enough. And so we need organizations like the church to really just step forth and really be that, be the hands and the feet to pick up the slack.
11: The state's Strong Readers Act goes into effect in the 2027 school year. It requires reading proficiency by the end of third grade or the student is held back. Project Lit is one of several summertime reading programs across the state to help children meet grade-level reading expectations. Authorities have identified the man found beaten to death outside a Northwest Oklahoma City laundromat last Saturday. The victim was identified as 59-year-old Cap Wynn. Video surveillance led investigators to 36-year-old James Upshaw, who allegedly hit Wynn with a cinder block. The National Governors Association will gather in Oklahoma City later this month for its summer meeting. Radio Oklahoma's David McCollum has more.
13: The meeting marks the culmination of Oklahoma Governor Kevin Stitt's Reigniting the American Dream Chairs initiative and the formal transition of NGA leadership as the governor passes the gavel to Maryland Governor Wes Moore, who will serve as NGA chair for 2026-27.
11: And we learned today the Oklahoma City USL soccer team will be called OKC United. For more on these and other stories, visit RadioOklahomaNews.com. I'm Trey Davis on the Radio Oklahoma News Network.
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15: 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Filling in for Guy Benson, here's Ross Kaminsky.
0: All right, let's do this. I am Ross. I'm in for Guy, and thank you so much for having me. Let's get right to it. My very special guest, Trey Gowdy. Trey is a former congressman from South Carolina, former prosecutor, host of Sunday Night in America on Fox, 9 p.m. Eastern, 7 p.m. here in Colorado where I am, and the excellent Trey Gowdy podcast on Fox News. And Trey's been on my show in Denver multiple times, and I just think he's one of the really great guys out there. So Trey, thank you so much for making time for us, especially on what's been such a difficult week.
16: Can I get you to do the eulogy for me? Because that's the nicest intro anyone's ever given me. So I think my mom wouldn't say all those nice things about me. So thank you for that.
0: I actually called your mom and said, what do you think Trey would like to hear today? Because he's had a tough week. And so I coordinated all that with mom.
16: Well, thank you. It worked. Just so many memories, you know, Ross. The thing I think, I don't know if it's probably because I'm getting older, I guess. I mean, I was a homicide prosecutor. It's not like I haven't been surrounded by death for most of my career, but just the suddenness of this and how much that man loved life. I just never saw it coming. And look, I mean, people lose parents, they lose spouses. Gosh, losing a child's the hardest cut of all. I haven't suffered through any of that. My parents are living, my siblings. I've lost friends, but I just, I mean, when we said goodbye in the parking lot, if you'd asked me to list 100 things on my mind, not seeing him again would not have been on the list.
0: I think, and I'm trying to be really careful here because I didn't know him, and he was a great friend of yours, so I just don't want to say anything stupid or wrong. He always struck me as one of a breed of politician that we used to have more of and should have more of, but don't right now, which is a happy warrior. And your other great friend, Tim Scott, is like that too. Maybe it's in South Carolina. But Lindsey Graham just, he was always smiling and happy. And I'm not saying I agreed with him all the time. That's not the point. But he just, he loved everything.
16: Well, God knows I didn't agree with him all the time. I mean, people ask me why my hair turned gray when I was 30 because I was friends with Lindsey. I mean, no, but the thing I loved about him is he was the worst in the world at carrying a grudge. Half the time he could not remember who he was supposed to be mad at. And you know, as a good old prosecutor, I was happy to remind him, this is what this person did to you. You could say the worst thing about Lindsey on Monday. On Wednesday, he'd help you get a passport. And what I told all my friends at the club, because, you know, look, I live in the upstate. That's Jim DeMint territory. Lindsey always struggled politically in the upstate. And my friends would say, I don't know why you're friends with him. And I would say, I tell you what, come play golf with us. You might not vote for him. That's up to you. But you will like him. And to the person, they said, begrudgingly, they said, you know what? We do like him. He's so self-effacing, wicked sense of humor, wicked sense of humor. And he spared no one, including himself. Look, his staff was his family. And in addition to Darlene, and I've obviously got to know him really well over the decades. Look, I joke with him. Being the communications director for Lindsey Graham is the hardest job in the world. I'd rather roof houses in July barefoot than be his comms director. But once you accept that all of us are flawed, and there are things that every friend I have that I wish they did differently, but you just make up your mind. They're your friend, and you're going to love them. And God knows I am so imperfect. I am so imperfect. But he loved the country. He wore the uniform. He didn't talk a lot about his service, and he didn't rely on the difficulty of his upbringing. He made no excuses for it. I mean, he didn't want anybody feeling sorry. He wanted you to laugh. He wanted you to think. God, I remember one time, Ross. I mean, I was looking at his poll, and Tim had like a 93.7 approval rating. And of course, if you know Tim Scott, he's out there trying to find the 7. What can I do to win you over? Lindsey was like 51-49, and he looked at me and said, "Great, I got some room to play here. I mean, I'm doing better than I thought I was." They just had different outlooks. Lindsey, you know, look, he was well aware. He was well aware that he had detractors, but he wasn't upset with you about it. I never saw him. We walked through a lot of airports, and I heard a lot of things. Never once did he stop and engage. Never once.
0: All right, I got a few things I want to talk about with you in no particular order. I'm going to say this probably a little bit more true of Tim Scott than of you in what I've seen of you guys on television in recent days. With Tim, and with you to a degree, the conversation about Lindsey Graham was 100% upbeat, and especially Tim. I mean, Tim Scott always smiles. You know that better than I do. And I'm going to ask you this question out of true curiosity, because I'm Jewish and I'm not very religious. And I wonder if there is an aspect of the faith that you and Tim both have. I'm not saying you think about your faith exactly the same, but you're probably not very far apart, that allows you to go through an event like that with a kind of equanimity that I think would be very difficult for me.
16: Well, Tim is what I would describe as authentically and devoutly spiritual. And while, and you put your finger on it, I grew up in the church, but my beliefs are somewhat more complicated, I would say, than what Tim's are. I saw a lot of awful things in my life, and I do wonder how a God could let things happen to children. And so I do struggle on that aspect. I just have to believe one of two things. Worst case scenario, he is at peace. Worst case scenario. Best case scenario, he is reunited with his parents. And that's the way I have to look at it. I don't mean to sound like Pascal doing his wager, but if Tim is right, if my wife is right, if a big part of me is right, then he is reunited with two people that he hasn't seen in a long time. Mm. If we're wrong, then there are no more ugly comments. There's no more pain. There's no more having to make tough decisions. It's just eternal peace and rest. And either one is okay.
0: When you were talking with Tim on your show on Sunday, you said, and I'm quoting you to you here, we tend to think of political people in political terms. Can you elaborate on that a little bit?
16: Yeah, I mean, I think the first thing that goes through people's minds is how he cast a vote or what he did in terms of, you know, his role in the Senate. My son couldn't, I mean, he could tell you what Lindsey did for a living, but he didn't care. My son's the only lawyer in the world that doesn't want to be a federal judge. To him, he was a golf partner. To my daughter, he was just the funny guy that my dad hangs around with. To my wife, he was just, please don't say that on television. Please, I mean, she's not a cursor. Riding in the car with him, trying to be respectful of my wife is one of the funniest memories. He didn't act like a senator. He didn't carry himself. Ross, he would carry his bag through the parking lot at my club. And the only rule I had at my club is don't talk politics with him. Let him be a golfer today. Yeah. So, yeah, we tend to think of people in terms of what their title is. But when I think of Tim, I think of Mindy and I think of his kids. And he's not going to be a senator forever. Lindsey, you know, he died, and I'm sure his colleagues remember his work, but his sister, he wasn't a senator to his sister. That was my big brother, Greg and Denise, who helped raise him when his parents died. I don't care whether Lindsey left and started practicing law, whether he retired. If he'd been beaten, we'd still be on the golf course. It wasn't like a transactional political relationship.
0: We're talking with Trey Gowdy, former congressman from South Carolina, and great friend of Lindsey Graham. How did you first meet Lindsey Graham?
16: You know, Ross, we met the same way all great friendships begin. He endorsed my opponent. and that's a true story. And after I narrowly, which actually, if you promise not to tell him, probably wound up helping me. So after the race, he's the first person to call me and said, I will be the best friend that you have in Washington. And I've been doggone. There were four of us, four freshmen that came in together, Tim McMulvaney, Jeff Duncan, and me. And I've been doggone if he was not. There was no piece of advice. He was so nurturing and helping to us. And I kind of thought, like everyone, when I'm out of politics, people won't return your phone calls anymore. I just kind of thought when there's nothing better than a former member of Congress. If anything, he called me more when I was gone. I mean, the fact that he is playing golf as often as he was with someone with no title, no status, not going to run again, not going to be anything again. He was nicer to me when I was out of office in some ways, which tells me that the friendship was not based on politics. It was just, look, I made him laugh, whether I wanted to or not, I guess. Sometimes he'd probably be laughing at me. Shane Beamer sent this video. He's the coach at South Carolina. I didn't even know he took the video. Lindsey and I walking down the fairway in Cashiers, North Carolina, arguing with each other, where we didn't think anybody in the world was who knows what we were fighting about. Probably his cargo pants. I was probably saying, how in the world can you wear pants that have 16 pockets to a nice golf course? How can you do it? I don't know what we're talking about, but my gosh, I never went to bed mad at him, and he never went to bed mad at me.
0: All right, I've got 2 minutes left. I want to get in two other questions that are not about Lindsay. So first, obviously, Tim Scott knows you way better than I know you. And, you know, I consider you and I at least friendly, maybe even friends.
16: Yes,
0: and when I saw the tweet from Tim Scott sort of talking about you as fulfilling the rest of Lindsey Graham's term before his sister was picked, what immediately went to my mind was General Sherman saying, "I will not accept if nominated and will not serve if elected." Like, I can't imagine someone less likely to say yes to that than you. Do I not understand you?
16: No, you understand me very, very well. I am extremely grateful. Tim Scott will preach my funeral. That is how much I love that man. You know, when you're in D.C. is kind of the epicenter of the world, and you kind of think, I mean, I think selfishly he'd probably like to have a friend up there. It can be a lonely place. But both Lindsay and Tim spend more time talking about my job than I do asking them about theirs. And there's a peace when you're out. And I'm grateful, but Darlene, whom I have known for a long time, it was so symmetrically beautiful and poetically beautiful. I'm always happy when people, you know, don't cuss at me or think, you know, the worst. And Tim's a dear friend, but that was from Tim. That was not okay. From Trey. I can't afford the alimony. My wife would kill me.
0: Last very quick question. One or two times ago that I had you on my show was to talk about your excellent crime thriller novel, The Color of Death. And I don't remember every word, but I remember a cliffhanger at the end. So I wanted to ask you, Trey, when's the next book coming?
16: Sooner than you think. The untimely death of my friend postponed the announcement, but it is, I just didn't want to talk about anything other than Lindsay.
0: I understand.
16: At least until we send him home. But it is coming, it is written, it is done, and it is sooner than you think, and I can't wait to send you a free copy. Don't spend your money on it, I'm going to send you one.
0: Trey Gowdy, one of the true good guys, one of my very favorite people, not just on Fox, but on cable news generally, because he's such a straight shooter, such a principled guy, and I admire it tremendously. Trey, thank you so much for spending time with us today. I know it's been a very difficult few days, and you've spent a lot of time talking about it, so I really appreciate that you made time for me.
16: God bless you, Ross. Thank you for letting me do it. It's therapeutic to talk about him, and I appreciate it. And congratulations, best wishes, and good luck to Guy. But you're doing an excellent job filling in for him.
0: Thanks so much. That's a great Trey Gowdy. I'm Ross Kaminsky, in for Guy Benson. We'll be back in a moment.
15: It's Ross Kaminsky.

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2: 1520 KOKC.

Benson, thanks for your company. Appreciate your spending a little time with me. I saw this crazy story over at the Associated Press that I wanted to share with you. Here's the headline. Check this out. Charges against California dad who drove family off cliff dropped after mental health treatment. Okay, so sometimes you find stories and you think to yourself, only in California. So this is one of them. So a guy named Dharmesh Patel, 45 years old, was charged with attempted murder back in 2023 after he drove his Tesla, in which, obviously he was the driver, but in which was also his wife and two young kids, drove the Tesla off of a cliff on the Pacific Coast Highway, 250 feet off the ground, 250 feet. All four people in the car survived. Now, first of all, that probably should be an ad for Tesla. But in California, apparently they have a thing where a judge can say, all right, instead of sending you to prison, I'm going to send you to do mental health treatment in what is called a diversion program. He did this thing with a psychiatrist at Stanford and a family therapist. He completed it. But here's the thing. Because of the way the law is written in California, the judge handling the case is required to dismiss the charges. Dismissed. After the, and by the way, it gets wiped off of his record too. Now, his people were claiming that he was suffering through major depression with hallucinations. And it could be true. I'm not saying that's not true. But the idea that not only does he not do any time in jail, but it's actually wiped off his record is pretty remarkable, even for California. Prosecutors in that district, which is San Mateo, California, they opposed diversion for this guy. And I guess one of the things they're going to do is to try to get the legislature to do something where you can't get diversion for attempted murder. And I guess for murder as well. I don't know if murder is eligible, but clearly attempted murder was. Imagine that, though. You drive your family off a cliff, and let's just say, he's very sympathetic. He's dealing with this stuff. He gets to go to the therapist for a couple of years, and he's good. Talk about a get-out-of-jail-free card. Amazing.

0: 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I got my license.
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1: All right, thanks, Prevagen, and I'm Ross Kaminsky in for Guy Benson. And it's been quite some months since I've had the distinct privilege of filling in for Guy, and I'm so happy to be back. And I think the last time or the time before last that I was able to do this, we had Dr. Mark Siegel join the show, and the doctor is Fox News medical correspondent and author of the new book, which wasn't out the last time that we talked, The Miracle Among Us, How God's Grace Plays a Role in Healing. So, Doc, it's really good to speak with you again, and thanks for making time for us today. I appreciate it.
2: Always great to be on with you, Russ, and welcome.
1: So, let's just talk about the Lindsey Graham medical thing briefly. And the reason I say briefly is, unless you think I have got something wrong here, what killed Lindsey Graham is not a thing that we can or should be kind of walking around thinking about how to protect ourselves from.
2: Well, what do you mean by protect ourselves from?
1: In that it's not a thing like, oh, I'm not eating very well, so I could change my diet and lower my risk of aortic dissection, as an example. Like, this is, you tell me, you're the doctor. But it seems like a somewhat rare, out of the blue thing. And maybe you can tell me if there would be a test a person could have, even theoretically, to determine whether you're at higher risk of such a thing.
2: Well, there's a way to look at it in a large scale way without zeroing in on the idea of a dissection or an aneurysm. You should say, what can I do to reduce my risks in general of cardiovascular disease? Because you're much more likely to have coronary disease or a problem like that than a ruptured aorta or a dissected aorta. The dissected aorta occurs maybe 15,000 cases a year, and heart disease itself kills 800,000 per year. So I think you should think of how can I decrease the amount of pressure on the heart. The answer is you can lower cholesterol, you can exercise more, you can lose weight, you can get your blood pressure under control, you cannot smoke. All of that are factors. He had Lindsey Graham had plaques in his aorta, which almost definitely means he had plaques in his coronary arteries too. Since the coronary arteries are so narrow, they're much more likely to be a problem. But it's an overall problem. What is your diet? What are your lipids? Are you being screened? Are you having, you know, CT angios? All of that.
1: Okay, that makes sense. So this was not the medical equivalent of being struck by lightning, where you couldn't do anything to reduce your risk. And it's a great point that you make, because the medical examiner did mention cardiovascular disease, and I should have included that more in my question to you, because as you're pointing out, what happened to him is a thing that can be an effect of an ongoing medical condition where you could lower your risk.
2: Well, I think that you have to see it coming. And you know, again, this is a warning sign to the entire population of what you can do. I left out one big one here, which is your family history. What is your family history?
1: Right. Right. Okay.
2: So I'm not sure the question you're asking, Ross. Ask it again, because I'm not quite getting it.
1: Okay. Well, I think what I was trying to get at is, sometimes a famous person passes away and the public gets very worried about whether that's a thing that's going to kill them too. And I see you in your role as one of the leading doctors on television explaining things to the public as maybe helping me and others understand just how to think about this.
2: And I'm telling you that the way to think about this is my aorta going to burst, or am I going to get a dissection in the aorta, which means that the three layers of the aorta come apart and the inside layer tears, and then you get blood, or you cut off flow to the heart through the coronaries, but or in his case, he almost definitely ended up blood with a lot of blood into the pericardial space, and your heart stops pumping out. That's very unusual. This is a wake-up call for the overall category of heart disease, not just the aorta, but the heart itself, from the coronaries. Are you getting screened? Did you have a stress test? Did you have a CT angiogram? All of that is, you know, what's your diet? What's your cholesterol? Have you been checked lately? We have so many tools of both diagnosis and to get you back on the right track. We've got a drug called Repatha now. You know, one of the top preventive cardiologists in the world, Steve Nissen, I said to him recently, how low should your LDL cholesterol be? And I thought he was going to say the usual 70 or 60. He goes as low as possible, because the recent studies are showing that you can get the plaque that we're talking about here to reverse. You know, so what we've been able to accomplish over the last decade has put us into a whole nother realm. So knowledge is power is an old cliche. It certainly works when it comes to the heart. And that's what I want the public to take away from this.
1: Excellent.
2: There's another study that shows that if you exercise, if you walk fast every single day, if you do regular exercise, you're going to decrease your risk of having a heart attack.
1: Very good. Let me switch gears with you. We have this story going around the country about this cyclosporiasis and, you know, GI illness, parasitic illness. I think my wife had this, actually. I won't go through the symptoms, but wasn't nice. And I'd like to know what your advice is for people listening to us right now who would like to preferably not get this particular GI issue from this particular parasite.
2: Well, first of all, we have to see it in the context of what the risk is. How many cases are there? How many people are there in the United States? I mean, this is not affecting 350 million people. It's affecting 5,000. So everybody today asks me, can I eat lettuce? And the answer is there's about a 10,000 to 1 chance if you ate lettuce, you wouldn't get this. So it's the mystery, the not knowing, the worry of some parasite. Everybody hates the sense of that gets everybody worried. It's a feeling of uncleanliness, and what am I going to do if I get this thing? It gives people the heebie-jeebies, right? So then you personalize the risk and you think it's going to happen to you. I mean, it's great practice to wash your produce anyway, and it's a great practice to wash your hands with soap and water anyway. And then on top of that, I'm saying that your chances remain extremely small. And then it only lasts, and I'm not trying to minimize this thing, for June and July.
1: Right.
2: It's usually gone by August.
1: And I'm not trying to maximize it, right? I'm not trying to scare people either.
2: You're just asking a question. No.
1: Yeah. Yeah. I don't live my life in fear, and I definitely don't live my life in fear of lettuce. You know what I thought was kind of interesting, Doc, was the Washington Post and a couple others. I want to be careful with this because it's in other people's headlines. Here's the Washington Post headline. Authorities investigate Taco Bell and lettuce as the cyclosporiasis outbreak surges. And I thought it was a really odd story because basically, as you get through the story, they say, we don't actually have any reason to think that Taco Bell is the source of the problem, and yet it's in the headline. Do you have anything to say about this?
2: Well, I don't know what it is. You know, I would suggest that it's most likely coming from packaged salads, because the packaging is how you introduce this. This bug lives in the soil, and it lives in feces. So some food handler or somebody on a manufacturing plant introduced it to something where it then propagated. It isn't ubiquitous, Ross. It's not in the environment. It's not floating in the air. Somebody introduced it into what we call the food chain. And the most likely place is in packaged salads, which include lettuce. It tends to stick to lettuce, to cilantro, to raspberries, because it can stay in the folds. But I don't think, again, it's not that lettuce is unsafe. It's that some packaging or processing got it into the food supply. And it's limited to how far it can go.
1: Right. And it's not native to the United States, right?
2: oftentimes it comes from Europe and and or another part of the world and then gets here. It's usually imported, but I can't say that because we haven't pinned it down totally right now.
1: We're talking with Dr. Mark Siegel, Fox News medical correspondent and author of The Miracles Among Us. Doc, are you following this guy, Abdul El-Sayed, who calls himself a doctor, at least out in Michigan? Are you following the ins and outs of him, calling himself a physician and criticizing Dr. Oz for selling stuff, and then it turns out he's selling snake oil as well, it appears? Are you on top of this story at all?
2: I wrote an op-ed about this about a week ago. I wrote an op-ed in Fox.com about this because I feel that it's a really important issue. Because what is a physician? And a physician is defined by states as somebody with a medical license. Now, why does that matter? Because a physician is somebody who intervenes, who helps patients, who exhibits humanism, compassion, utilizes the latest tools we have. And one of the reasons El-Sayed deserves the attention for this is because he's saying, hey, he even says this in a book he wrote, hey, I'm the one who should be able to reform Medicare and Medicare for all, because I've never taken money from insurance companies. I believe just the opposite. It's trying to work with the disaster of Medicare and Medicaid that puts us in a position to know that extending it to all, it makes the problem worse. He's not working with it. He's outside of it. He's an academic. He's an epidemiologist. He's got great credentials, but he's not getting his hands dirty. And he shouldn't use the word physician. The word physician is somebody who's curing, treating, diagnosing, or at least studying new cures and new treatments.

0: Decided I'd leave that to you. And I wonder, this is sort of more of a political question in a sense, but if you lived in Michigan and voted in Michigan, just putting aside your policy preferences and whether you're Republican or whatever, which I don't even know, but how much would it bother you knowing what you know and doing what you do that a guy is calling himself a physician who doesn't have a medical license?
1: I think it's problematic because it's deceptive. I don't want anybody that's trying to become a U.S. senator calling themselves something they're not to begin with. And then the traits that physicians have are useful for senators. I mean, look at Bill Frist, who started a transplant center, you know, who did heart and lung transplants, was a pioneer in that, you know, or Bill Cassidy, who's started clinics for the poor, is a gastroenterologist. You know, we have multiple physicians in the Senate who have helped people. Rand Paul has run an ophthalmology practice for 20 years and also has done emergency care, and he's gone to underserved areas. So I think it's unfair to the people who really are physicians, and there's a certain point to be made that those people are bringing traits to bear as senators that are helpful that come from their being physicians.
0: I agree with you. I don't know, you know, whether Michigan voters will catch this or will care about it, but I think it does get to character. And, you know, I don't vote in Michigan, so I'll leave that to Michiganders to decide on his character. But you add this to the fact that he has been out there criticizing Dr. Oz for whatever product Dr. Oz was involved with or products Dr. Oz was involved with back in the day. And now we find that El Sayed was, you know, hawking products himself. And you're, you know, anybody's welcome to be involved with whatever product they want to be involved with, as long as it's not killing people. But the hypocrisy there is really next level, even for politicians.
1: I think that it's also part of the whole idea of going ultra left, and going, you know, to the point where we're dealing with a lot of socialism and democratic socialism, what that is, and the entitlement states and undercutting capitalism and what brought us to be a great country in the first place. So I don't think it's an isolated incident.
0: Dr. Mark Siegel, Fox News medical correspondent and author of The Miracles Among Us, How God's Grace Plays a Role in Healing. Mark, thanks so much for your time. Appreciate it.
1: You bet. Thank you.
0: All right, interesting conversation. The Lindsey Graham thing, I don't know. You heard the conversation there with the doc. What happened to Lindsey Graham really did feel like a bolt of lightning, and in the sense that Dr. Siegel explained, you know, there are other things you can do to prevent not just that, but things even in that neighborhood from happening to you. I think that's an important lesson. I'm Ross Kaminsky, in for Guy Benson.
2: In the swamp. Not of the swamp. Guy Benson.
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Minsky in for the great Guy Benson. Thanks for spending a little time with me. Just a few more minutes together in this hour. And I feel like since we are a nation at war, we should probably talk about that for a couple of minutes. One of the more interesting things that's happened in recent days was the president announcing a couple of days ago, to the surprise of many, that he intended on charging a toll of 20% of the value of the cargo on a ship to ships transiting the Strait of Hormuz. And it surprised a lot of people because Secretary of State Marco Rubio had said very definitively, no nation can charge tolls here. It's a violation of international law. It's an international waterway. President Trump described it rather than, he didn't call it a toll. He called it a reimbursement. And I will say, I get it conceptually. And especially in the mindset of someone like Donald Trump, for whom almost every decision has a financial aspect. And we're spending billions and billions of dollars keeping the Strait of Hormuz open, for the benefits of which accrue somewhat to us, but more to other countries, actually. And so I get the idea that, all right, if we're going to spend billions of dollars, we want to be repaid for some of it. But you really can't do it. You really can't do it. And on my own blog, which, by the way, if you want to follow me online, if you can go to rosskaminsky.com, rosskaminsky.com. And I said, look, here's what I think is going to happen. I think we're never going to collect any money. And I think instead, President Trump is going to announce something where he says that the Gulf Arab countries are going to do something that benefits the United States, and that will take the place of these tolls or this reimbursement. And sure enough, he did that. And he said, and I'm going to quote from

0: his post on Truth Social. I've decided to replace the 20% United States reimbursement fee with trade and investment deals that the various Gulf states will be making into the United States. He goes on from there, but that's what you need to know. In the meantime, the United States is aggressively stepping up on attacks on Iran, which I think is a good and necessary thing. I'll be back tomorrow. I'll be in for Guy again tomorrow, and we'll talk about that in a little more detail. Have a great rest of your day.
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6: The Homeland Security Committee in the U.S. House is now requesting a briefing with ICE next week. Republican Congressman from New York, Andrew Garbarino, chairs the committee. He tells The Hill his panel's already reached out to ICE for details on the status of the implementation of its body camera requirements for officers. This after two ICE officers fatally shot two individuals over the past week, though Garbarino notes the briefing won't touch on the shootings as the FBI is investigating them. The U.S. has launched a second wave today of strikes against Iran. U.S. Central Command posts on X the strike targeted Iranian military capabilities used to threaten vessels trying to get through the Strait of Hormuz. This after President Trump said he's not looking to negotiate with the Iranians right now. Officials in Los Angeles County say they may want in on the lawsuit trying to block the planned merger between Paramount and Warner Brothers Discovery. Daniel Martindale has more.
7: 12 states are suing, led by California Attorney General Rob Bonta. A motion regarding the lawsuit introduced by LA County Supervisor Lindsay Horvath will be heard next Tuesday. It characterizes Paramount's nearly $111 billion acquisition as a jobs killer that would further weaken the LA County television and movie industry and the county's overall economy. The county recently released an economic analysis of the pending merger. It found it would put 2,500 entertainment industry jobs in the greater Los Angeles region at risk.
6: Argentina is heading to their second straight World Cup final. The defending champion scored two late goals and beat England today in Atlanta 2-1 in the semifinal. They'll now meet Spain in Sunday's final in New Jersey. The World Health Organization is saying childhood vaccination levels are still below pre-pandemic levels, but are a bit higher from last year. The WHO's annual estimate released today says 90% of infants globally did get at least one dose of childhood vaccines, while 85% completed the full three-dose series. I'm Scott Carr.
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15: News on the Radio Oklahoma News Network. I'm Trey Davis. State Auditor Cindy Bird says a forensic audit of the town of Washington in McLean County found a serious lack of board oversight. The audit says for 3 years, roughly one-third of the town's total expenditures, just over $1 million, were either fraudulently misappropriated or spent without board authorization. Oklahoma Task Force 1 teams from Oklahoma City and Tulsa are in San Antonio, Texas to help with ongoing flood response. Team member Stephen Long.
16: We're here to help in smaller communities, but also out of state. That's just what's in us for Oklahomans, you know.
15: The 24-member team is expected to be deployed for up to 7 days. One man is recovering from wounds after running from Canadian County deputies related to a domestic violence investigation. Undersheriff Kevin Ward says deputies spotted the suspect's vehicle in El Reno. Balls Valley police are investigating a drowning incident that happened on the north side of Longmire Lake after a man drowned attempting to help a 14-year-old who swam out into the water. A dive team from the Chickasaw Nation Light Horse Police Department recovered the man's body. The Oklahoma Medical Examiner is conducting an autopsy. When it comes to using AI for legal work, Tulsa attorney LaShonda Peoples-Johnson says lawyers and legal teams absolutely use it, noting it's a cautionary tale.
17: It provides very good information. The way it's been used currently efficiently is to kind of be a starting point, to be able to give us the starting statutes, the starting case law, etc., and then we have to go in and verify if it's applicable, if it's real, if it's current.
15: She says that AI does hallucinate and can provide made-up statutes and cases. So if you have yourself as your attorney in a dispute, Peoples-Johnson warns to not let AI write the brief you submit to the court without first verifying its content. You'll find more on these and other stories at RadioOklahomaNews.com. I'm Trey Davis on the Radio Oklahoma News Network.
18: Through the Wheat Checkoff, the Oklahoma Wheat Commission supports the efforts of wheat breeder Dr. Brett Carver and his wheat breeding team at OSU as they develop new varieties for Oklahoma and the Southern Great Plains. The newest release just announced, Wyatt.
19: The genetics will sound familiar. Half of it is Smith's Gold, because the other half is very different. And so this is coming from Romania. The Eastern European wheat sector, that is so important to us. That genetics just fits the Great Plains, particularly the southern and central Great Plains, extremely well. I remember seeing the first set of progenies that came from that cross, and I thought, my gosh, this is just heads and shoulders visually above everything else.
18: Dr. Carver says Wyatt has tremendous yield potential.
19: You know, we need to continue to increase that yield potential so farmers still have that competitive edge.
18: The Oklahoma Wheat Commission, working hard for Oklahoma wheat producers.
20: 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And now, filling in for Guy Benson, here's Ross Kaminsky.
21: Let's do this. I am so pleased to talk for my first time, although I know he's been a guest with Guy in the past. Representative Andy Ogles, who is a Republican from Tennessee, Tennessee's 5th Congressional District, if I remember correctly. Andy can correct me if I'm wrong. Representative Andy Ogles, thanks for joining us here on the Guy Benson Show. It's good to talk to you for the first time.
0: Yeah, absolutely. No, and you nailed it. It's Tennessee's 5th district, although it's been redrawn, so it looks entirely different for next Congress. But, yeah, absolutely the 5th.
21: Oh, after the redrawing, what zoo creature does it look like now? Is it a salamander or a lemur? What does it look like?
0: Well, you know, currently I have, parts of Nashville and southern middle Tennessee, and now it goes around Nashville, grabs Fort Campbell, which is an honor to be able to serve our soldiers, goes up to Real Foot Lake, and then down to Memphis. So I've got this giant broken horseshoe. But you know what? It's a beautiful district. I've been traveling it like crazy, and early voting starts on Friday. And so, it's an honor to serve, and I look forward to getting to know that part of Tennessee even better.
21: Yeah, and I envy you, separate from the shape of your district, living in a state that has the wisdom to not have state income tax.
0: That's
21: a good thing, too. Let's talk a little bit about your Anchors Away Act. And you know, you and I don't know each other. I'll tell you, I'm fairly libertarian. I'm very Constitution-oriented. And I think, as I understand the Anchors Away Act a little bit, I think I'm probably with you on some of it and not with you as much on some other parts. And I'd just love to talk to you about the key sections. So why don't you tell us what the key sections are and we'll discuss.
0: Yeah, I mean, in short, you know, we've got an anchor baby problem specifically, and really to put a fine point on it, is that you have some of the China's Communist Party, the party elite, whether they travel to the United States or they travel to a territory somewhere like Guam, they have a baby, then they return to China, and that individual is raised in the Communist Party. They're taught to hate America. They're taught that they should work to supplant the United States of America. And yet, because they qualify to be a U.S. citizen, those individuals who hate this country, who've never lived in this country, could run for president of the United States. So we have a gaping hole in our immigration policy that has to be fixed. So Anchors Away is kind of an emergency, situation, action that plugs that hole until we can redo our immigration policy where we can clearly define who can and can't travel here and have children here and become a U.S. citizen, et cetera. And so, that was kind of the impetus for it, is because of the Supreme Court decision kicking it back, this issue back essentially to Congress. And so, here we go.
21: Right. Okay. And as far as what you said there, I'm pretty much with you on all that. I'll add something, not contradicting anything you said. I'll add something. One of the things that concerns me, I get your point about somebody raised overseas and then coming here to run for president. One of the things that really concerns me is somebody raised and indoctrinated in China, maybe gets a great education in China or here on something very technical, and then goes to work in some important company here as a spy for China. Well, they do lots and lots of that already. It's not like a brand new idea. But that kind of, if they come with an American passport, yeah, there'll still be a background check, but that kind of thing concerns me.
0: Oh, absolutely. And we've seen this at our universities where we've caught professors smuggling in, spores and essentially agricultural bio-type weapons. And the question would be why? And I think that is they're probing. They're testing our vulnerabilities. They're seeing how might they get something like that, those types of weapons into this country. So if they ever need to in the future, they know how to do it. And so this is why we can't allow this gaping hole in our immigration policy to stand, is because we literally know that they're trying to subvert this country. And you have, who knows the exact number, but, upwards of 1 million Chinese citizens who are communists who hate this country could literally run for office here in the United States because they're U.S. citizens.
21: So as I look at your Anchors Away bill, I see two main sections. And one is about kind of redefining birthright citizenship, and then the other is about birth tourism. So let's take them in turn. As I look at the first section, basically, and tell me if I get this wrong, but you want to pass a law that says a person born in the United States, and I'm skipping through some of the legal jargon, but will only be a citizen if at least one of the parents is a citizen or a green card holder or serving in our military. Is that close enough?
0: Yeah, absolutely. So again, someone who has, you know, a legal attachment to the United States of America. I mean, that's kind of, when you look back at you know, the clause in the Constitution, it was really written for slaves and their path forward, or the children of slaves. But that being said, you know, it's been used and abused and weaponized against the United States of America. So if you want to come here, you need to have, you know, like you said, background checks. We need to know who you are, why you're coming. And if you want to be a U.S. citizen, there is no, you know, guaranteed, you know, you have to earn it. You have to have a reason to get it and not just be passed out, you know, like tokens at a fair or something.
21: So my guess on this, and perhaps the only real way to test it would be to go back to the Supreme Court at some point, but my guess on this is that this part of what you're trying to do to change the definition of who gets birthright citizenship has already been ruled unconstitutional by the Supreme Court in their recent decision. And I'm sure you know that at least some people would believe what I said, and maybe you think I'm wrong, or maybe you think the Supreme Court would rule differently, but clearly this is an issue. So why are you putting something in a bill that at least some people would tell you we already know is an unconstitutional provision?
0: Well, you know, Congress, we write legislation, we write laws, and I think this clearly is under our purview. And so it's my job to challenge, you know, the status quo. We have literally a national security issue with our immigration policy. And so I'm not going to, you know, just be complacent with a Supreme Court decision. And I would argue that, you know, them kicking the case back actually opens the door for us to legislate it, to figure out a way to fix this and do it as our founders intended, where the House and the Senate are the legislative bodies, not the judicial system.
21: We're talking with Representative Andy Ogles, who is a Republican representing Tennessee's 5th Congressional District. Now, the other major section of your Anchors Away Act says, and I'll quote, any alien seeking admission to the United States as a non-immigrant who is pregnant and is not married to a citizen of the United States is inadmissible. I like this. And especially, you know, if you're 1 month pregnant or 3 months pregnant, you might not even know. But somebody, you're right, 7 months pregnant, 8 months pregnant. Sure. I'm fully on board with this. And I imagine most Republicans are as well. Do you think that this particular thing, which I think is very much constitutional, I think you definitely can do this. Do you think it's going to go anywhere?
0: Well, to be determined, but, you know, there's actually, you know, just as I'm moving this in the House or proposing this in the House, there's similar legislation being drafted in the Senate. So this is something that both chambers recognize as a problem. The question is how do we write it in such a way that it survives a constitutional test and that it's legally implementable? You know, it's going to be challenged in court. And quite frankly, what we want to do is, again, challenge that status quo, clearly define who can come here and who can become a U.S. citizen. And again, we know we have Chinese elite communists who were, you know, abusing the system so that their children will have U.S. citizenship so that they can run for office. And like I said, you have upwards of 1 million Chinese who hate America who can run for president of the United States. 20 years from now, we literally could see that candidate running for office funded by the PRC to undermine this country. And I'm not going to stand by and just sit idle.
21: Can you help me understand some of the dynamics in the House where we had for a while, maybe somewhere around a dozen Republicans, give or take, who were basically saying, we're not going to vote on anything, we're not going to do anything unless we can push the SAVE Act or the SAVE America Act along a little further. Then it seemed like that dam broke a little bit yesterday. But can you help me understand that dynamic and what the status is now? Obviously, it seems like the SAVE Act is stuck in the Senate, is probably going to stay stuck. But I'd like to understand what's the inside baseball there.
0: Yeah, so we have Reconciliation 3.0 coming up. So reconciliation is a procedural mechanism or vehicle in the Senate that doesn't require 60 votes. It only requires a simple majority. And so you can attach parts of the SAVE Act to that, and reconciliation has to be budget-driven versus policy-driven. So that's kind of the test. Is this really talking about budgetary issues? If so, it can be a part of reconciliation. And that, in part, is to break gridlock. So if people are disagreeing over policy points, whether that's some of the hot-button issues like immigration or abortion, for example, it gets back to the nuts and bolts of funding the country in our budget. And so there's parts of SAVE that would be hard to truly put to enact by way of reconciliation, but we can continue to move and push this along. And look, this is an 84% issue. Most Americans, I mean, those are CNN's numbers. So it's not like it was a conservative network, say that Americans want election integrity. They want the Save America Act. And so Speaker Johnson and, you know, House conservatives and others, we've gotten together and figured out how can we best, you know, implement this. And quite frankly, Thune's not going to lead in the Senate. Apparently, the Speaker and the members of the House have to lead in the Senate, and that is exactly what we're doing.
21: Yeah, I hear you, and I don't know whether the votes would be there in the Senate. I have felt a little bit, maybe give me your thoughts on this. I felt a little bit that maybe the president added some stuff to the bill that was unnecessary and tangential, and maybe still popular issues like boys and girls sports. But when you start making stuff more complicated, it can also make it more difficult. And I kind of wish we had a simpler version of this, which might make it or have made it easier to move in the Senate. Any thoughts on that?
0: Yeah, I mean, I think at the end of the day, you know, the Senate has been given a mandate by the American people. And, you know, I think, you know, most of the issues that otherwise might be attached are, again, kitchen table type issues. So they can't hide behind the parliamentarian. They can't hide behind some of these other issues. This is important to national security, and the American people want it, because we know that there are cities across this country that come November are going to lie, cheat, and steal to take, you know, seats, representation away from the voters, because they're going to cheat their way into those offices. And so, you know, no excuses. The gig is up. It's time to get this done. Now, unfortunately, we're to that point where it's going to be hard to implement. And I, quite frankly, I'm going to pick on Senator Thune a little bit. He's run out the clock on getting this passed and making it implementable. Now, maybe they'll do the full version after the August recess. But, you know, like Mike Lee and some of the others have said, is the Senate shouldn't go on break until they get this done. Cancel your vacations, no codels, no trips, stay here, do your job, and get it done the way the American people have directed you to.
21: All right, we've got about a minute here, and I just want to maybe gently push back on something. You're talking about, you know, cities cheating, and I know a lot of people have said that. I've spent years looking at evidence and court cases and things like that, and I just don't see evidence of cheating on any scale big enough to change the outcome of an election. So what are you talking about?
0: Yeah, I mean, I think we've seen the ballot harvesting and the ballot fraud in some of these blue cities that certainly could impact certainly your local offices, where you have incredibly low voter turnout, and whether it's the city council or the school board or your commissions or your et cetera, you know, a few hundred votes or a few thousand votes can determine the outcome. So I'm a firm believer that they cheat, that they harvest ballots, and I think it's important that we pass the Save America Act.
21: I'll tell you what, separate from my skepticism on certain kinds of cheating, I'm absolutely with you on ballot harvesting. And here in where I am in Colorado, ballot harvesting is actually expressly legal, only up to 10 ballots. But who's going to count, right? And I actually think ballot harvesting is a huge problem, except in very rare situations where you have, you know, people in nursing homes who really, really can't go vote and need a little help getting their ballot in. But other than that, I'm absolutely with you on ballot harvesting. We'll have to see how it all plays out. Representative Andy Ogles, Republican of Tennessee, thanks so much for your time. Great to talk to you for the first time, Andy.
0: Absolutely. Have a great day.
21: That was Representative Andy Ogles. I enjoyed that conversation, my first time talking with him. Quick pause, and then I want to talk a little bit about how Ukraine seems to be getting the upper hand on Russia. At least I hope so. I'm Ross Kaminsky, in for Guy Benson.
20: Filling in for Guy Benson, it's Ross Kaminsky.

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back on the Guy Benson Show. It's Ross Kaminsky filling in. One of the remarkable things going on in the world right now is that Ukraine seems, there's a lot of fog of war, so I'll say seems, to be getting the upper hand on Russia. It's a remarkable thing. There's actually some significant relevance for the United States right now because drones are changing the nature of warfare. And actually, I heard a day or two ago in some of our attacks against Iran, we're used to hearing this with Iran attacking us, but apparently some of our attacks against Iran were one-way attack drones, both on the sea and in the air. And I would bet big money that some of this technology, maybe most of it, is coming from Ukraine working with us. Ukraine has turned into the world's leading developer of drone weapons and anti-drone technology as well. And this stuff is all slowly, but it seems like turning the tide of that war against Russia. There was a headline in the Wall Street Journal, I believe this was yesterday, Ukraine sea drone sinks Russian ship near compound said to be linked to Putin. And in the interest of time, I'm not going to share all of this with you, but there was a Russian patrol ship that was parked near some very high-end compound that some people think is Putin's, and a sea drone hit this ship. The ship's called the Emerald, and as far as they can tell from a picture, this ship is now broken in half. And this was a ship that was actually involved in an attack about 8 years ago on Ukrainian ships near Crimea. So now they've taken that out with a sea drone. And then over at the Institute for the Study of War, which is General Jack Keane's outfit, and anybody who knows Fox knows General Keane, they have been giving a lot of updates about, well, here's one. Ukrainian forces have struck 90 Russian oil tankers since July 6th. It's an incredible change, and I'm not going to go through more details, but just the way this war is evolving is, I think, part of the reason that President Trump is coming around towards supporting Ukraine. Remember when Trump said Ukraine doesn't have any cards? Well, it does seem like Ukraine has some cards right now.

0: 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I got my license.
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0: filling in for Guy Benson, here's Ross Kaminsky.
1: All right, I am Ross in for Guy Benson. And a little bit earlier today, Trey Gowdy joined me for a fantastic conversation. Trey, of course, is a former congressman from South Carolina and host of Sunday Night in America. And we talked about a lot of things, including his good friend, Lindsey Graham. I'm just trying to be really careful here because I didn't know him, and he was a great friend of yours. So I just don't want to say anything stupid or wrong. He always struck me as one of a breed of politician that we used to have more of and should have more of, but don't right now, which is a happy warrior. And your other great friend, Tim Scott, is like that too. Maybe it's in South Carolina. But Lindsey Graham just, he was always smiling and happy. And I'm not saying I agreed with him all the time. That's not the point. But he just, he loved everything.
2: Well, God knows I didn't agree with him all the time. I mean, people ask me why my hair turned gray when I was 30 because I was friends with Lindsey. I mean, no. But the thing I loved about him is he was the worst in the world at carrying a grudge. Half the time he could not remember who he was supposed to be mad at. And you know, as a good old prosecutor, I was happy to remind him, this is what this person did to you. You could say the worst thing about Lindsey on Monday. On Wednesday, he'd help you get a passport. And what I told all my friends at the club, because, you know, look, I live in the upstate. That's Jim DeMint territory. Lindsey always struggled politically in the upstate. And my friends would say, I don't know why you're friends with him. And I would say, I tell you what, come play golf with us. You might not vote for him. That's up to you. But you will like him. And to the person, they said, begrudgingly, they said, you know what? We do like him. He's so self-effacing, wicked sense of humor. And he spared no one, including himself. Look, his staff was his family. And in addition to Darlene, and I've obviously got to know him really well over the decades. Like, I joke with him, being the communications director for Lindsey Graham is the hardest job in the world. I'd rather roof houses in July barefoot than be his comms director. But once you accept that all of us are flawed, and there are things that every friend I have that I wish they did differently, but you just make up your mind. They're your friend, and you're going to love them. And God knows I am so imperfect. I am so imperfect. But he loved the country. He wore the uniform. He didn't talk a lot about his service, and he didn't rely on the difficulty of his upbringing. He made no excuses for it. I mean, he didn't want anybody feeling sorry. He wanted you to laugh. He wanted you to think. God, I remember one time, Ross. I mean, I was looking at a poll, and Tim had like a 93.7 approval rating. And of course, if you know Tim Scott, he's out there trying to find the 7. What can I do to win you over? Lindsey was like 51-49, and he looked at me and said, great, I got some room to play here. I mean, I'm doing better than I thought I was. They just had different outlooks. Lindsey, you know, look, he was well aware. He was well aware that he had detractors. But he wasn't upset with you about it. I never saw him. We walked through a lot of airports, and I heard a lot of things. Never once did he stop and engage. Never once.
1: All right, I got a few things I want to talk about with you in no particular order. I'm going to say this probably a little bit more true of Tim Scott than of you in what I've seen of you guys on television in recent days. With Tim, and with you to a degree, the conversation about Lindsey Graham was 100% upbeat, and especially Tim. I mean, Tim Scott always smiles. You know that better than I do. And I'm going to ask you this question out of true curiosity, because I'm Jewish and I'm not very religious. And I wonder if there is an aspect of the faith that you and Tim both have. I'm not saying you think about your faith exactly the same, but you're probably not very far apart, that allows you to go through an event like that with a kind of equanimity that I think would be very difficult for me.
2: Well, Tim is what I would describe as authentically and devoutly spiritual. And while, and you put your finger on it, I grew up in the church, but my beliefs are somewhat more complicated, I would say, than what Tim's are. I saw a lot of awful things in my life, and I do wonder how a God could let things happen to children. And so I do struggle on that aspect. I just have to believe one of two things. Worst case scenario, he is at peace. Worst case scenario. Best case scenario, he is reunited with his parents. And that's the way I have to look at it. I don't mean to sound like Pascal doing his wager, but if Tim is right, if my wife is right, if a big part of me is right, then he is reunited with two people that he hasn't seen in a long time. If we're wrong, then there are no more ugly comments. There's no more pain. There's no more having to make tough decisions. It's just eternal peace and rest. And either one is okay.
1: 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No charge for any of that, of course, or wherever you get your podcasts. All right, coming up next, we've got the home stretch, and I haven't been here for some months, so I hope the home stretch is what it was. I am used to making fun of Christine in the home stretch, but I learned yesterday that Christine and I actually agree on something important, and so we're actually going to have to take on Dylan a little bit today. Looking forward to it in just a moment or two.
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1: It's basically the only segment I'm on, so I've declared it the audience's favorite segment.
0: The Guy Benson Show.
2: All right, I'm going to declare it my favorite segment, too. I'm Ross Kaminsky in for Guy Benson. What a privilege and honor it is always to be here. So much fun. And, you know, I'm used to doing Home Stretch and making fun of Christine, and it's been a while since I've done this, and we were all this, the whole production gang here and I, we were texting earlier today, and I learned something about Christine that she and I actually very, very strongly agree about something that Dylan has completely wrong. And I thought it might be fun, guys, to just take a couple of minutes to make fun of Dylan instead of Christine. Are you guys down with that?
1: Yeah, but can I tell the audience of what you and I really agree on?
2: Yeah, of course. Go ahead.
1: Ross and I both love Nickelback so much.
2: Oh, my.

0: You want to tell them what we're really talking about
1: here?
0: Honestly,
1: I forgot. What's
0: it was
1: the
0: blue
1: about?
0: Cheese.
1: Oh, yeah.
0: It's
1: sorry.
0: Blue cheese. So my assertion is that blue cheese is a form of biohazard that should be banned by many multinational agreements. Christine, thoughts?
1: I couldn't agree more with you. It just needs to go away.
2: Wrong.
1: Ew, it, the smell, the texture, the look of it. Nobody on this planet should be eating blue cheese. Just, let's just throw it away. And the reason, Ross, I think we started talking about all this in the chat is because I texted the group and said, you guys, I'm a rebel. I made a salad today. And I'm not going to worry if I get sick or not. And then I told my husband that, and he goes, really, be careful. And then I had to explain to him. I'm like, obviously, Bobby, you don't understand how women operate. You tell us within the first three symptoms, one of them is losing weight. Salad sales are going up. They ain't going down.
2: Hashtag skinny.
1: My God, you men out there, do you not? I'm telling you, all the men out there, you will start to see a lot of women eating salads. Just putting it out there.
0: And you know, earlier we had Dr. Mark Siegel on the show talking about this whole thing going around. And I actually think my wife had it, but I don't think she was happy that she had it.
1: Well, listen, maybe some people wouldn't be happy. I mean, me and my girlfriends always used to say, we are just one stomach flu away from our goal weight. So, I mean, if Guy was here, it's probably not the sanest way to lose weight. But don't forget, Dylan, remember when I overdosed on Ozempic. So plenty of ways to lose weight. So
0: wait, is that a true story?
1: Yeah. I found a woman online who prescribed me Ozempic.
2: Shonda, from
1: Camden, New Jersey.
0: Of course, yeah.
1: Mm-hmm. And I think I misunderstood Shonda's directions, so I may have doubled the dose of Ozempic. And if people know, like, the starting dose already is pretty heavy.
2: I'm pretty sure I'm pretty sure it was more than double. I think I calculated it, and it was like, would be an appropriate dose of Ozempic for like an elephant. Like, I'm pretty sure the dose is like 0.5 milliliters and you were giving yourself like 5 milliliters.
1: And I tried so hard to keep it from Guy. Like, I didn't want him to know, but then I wound up in the ER. So I had to
0: wait, what did it do to you?
1: Oh, sick. Like, horribly sick. Did it stop
0: sicker
1: me?
0: Than...
1: Did it stop me from ever doing it again? No.
0: No, of course not. Okay, so...
1: Okay, what, I digress.
0: What made you sicker? ODing on Ozempic, or if you accidentally ate some blue cheese?
2: Transition.
1: That's a great question, because I think one of the reasons that I don't like blue cheese is, I don't know if a lot of people out there or if you guys feel the same way, but like, if you get that norovirus, you know, that stomach one where it's just like really bad for a couple days, they call it the cruise ship virus. I had a blue cheese stuffed burger one night, and then I got very sick for the next couple days. So like, I wonder if it's just in my mind, like, I never, ever, ever eat blue cheese again. Or if Ross is really correct and like, it's just bad stomach virus or no stomach virus.
0: Now, I think one of the fun things about radio is having conversations with people who are wrong. And so let's bring Dylan in.
2: Okay.
1: I mean, okay. Please, it's not me, so thank you.
0: Please explain.
2: I think blue cheese is great. I mean, I don't know what you guys are talking about. I love blue cheese. I think it's like the ideal dip for wings, obviously, right? I like it on salads. I actually had a little bit today, actually with lunch right before, you know, we started doing our show prep for the show, and I had it on a Cobb wrap. And I think, audience, if you agree with me or if you think I'm horrifically wrong, you can email us, gbs@fox.com. But I mean, I love blue cheese. Do you guys like cottage cheese? Or is that also
0: pineapple? I like it with pineapple in it.
1: I like it for diet purposes, yeah.
2: I eat it to help hit protein goals for the day, but I love
1: cottage cheese has protein in it?
2: Oh yeah. If you get low fat cottage cheese, it's it's very good for you. I eat it almost every meal. Yeah, it's a bit of a problem.
1: Ross,
0: Christine, there was a story in

0: the New York Times the other day, I think it was the New York Times, or maybe the Washington Post, where has all the cottage cheese gone? And apparently because of the high protein and this whole thing about protein these days, right? And you've got some of these TikTok influencers who have suddenly discovered cottage cheese, which used to only be a thing that like your grandparents ate after taking out their dentures, right? But now there's actually cottage cheese shortages because of everything Dylan just said.
1: I tend to believe it because, Ross, I'm sure you're not surprised, but I love to follow TikTok trends. I'm on one right now. I didn't even tell Dylan this one yet. I just started this week digestive enzymes every time I have a meal. Okay. So it's supposed to like break down your food and like help you like absorb things. But the TikTok trend with this is this woman opened the digestive enzyme pills. She put it on like a thing of chocolate pudding, and you literally saw the chocolate pudding like dissolve, and I was like, oh, sign me up.
0: Oh my god, what a horrendous science experiment. That's unbelievable. All right, let me ask this question a different way, Dylan. What is a product that is theoretically considered food, like some people consider blue cheese food? What is a theoretical food product that you feel the same way about that I and Christine feel about blue cheese?
2: Okay. I feel the same way about how you guys feel about blue cheese. I feel that way about oysters. I cannot do oysters. I think we shouldn't be eating them. I feel like they're like the rats of the ocean. I can't do it. The whole thing about oysters is you're supposed to eat them really, really fast. Like, don't chew them. But if the point is of any food is to eat it so fast you don't really taste it, I think we probably shouldn't be eating it. And maybe I'm not in the right tax bracket to enjoy oysters, but I can't do it.
1: Well, you work in radio. None of us are in the right tax bracket.
2: That's right.
1: For that. But I will say, I think I love oysters, but I think it's because it reminds me of like taking a shot, and I do love my alcoholic shots.
2: Oh my God.
0: That didn't surprise us at all. Wait, does Joelle want to jump in here on any of this? You got anything to say?
3: I feel real passionately about condiments. I take my condiments seriously. So here's what I'm going to say. Blue cheese is an abomination. If you enjoy blue cheese, please reevaluate your taste buds kindly.
2: Excuse me. Oh my gosh.
0: I think it's popular in Indiana.
2: It must be where I hail from, the Hoosier State. We love blue cheese out there. I don't know what to say.
3: Team Ranch all the way. That's it.
0: Team Ranch.
1: Oh, yeah. Like, that's a thing. And then we could wrap up after this. Some people are probably listening going, what is going on? But I guess, like, outside of the tri-state area, people put ranch on everything, including pizza.
2: Yeah.
1: We don't do that here. Like, we don't dip our fries in ranch. I like it when I travel, but we don't, you know, dip our fries in ranch. We don't pour ranch on pizza. That doesn't even make any sense.
2: I'll do you one better. In Indiana, we do nacho cheese.
0: On pizza?
2: On everything. What? Oh, yeah. Oh, yeah. Shout out to my Hoosiers listening. We'll do nacho. Like, it's very common if you go to a pizza place and you get, like, an order of breadsticks or, like, garlic knots or something, they'll give you a side of nacho cheese with it. And instead of
1: I would
2: sauce.
1: Love for you to go to, like, a traditional pizza parlor in Brooklyn.
2: And
1: you
2: and
1: go,
2: ask for
1: you
2: nacho?
1: Go ask them for nacho cheese and ranch.
2: I've done that. I've asked for nacho cheese, and they were like, I said, can I have a side of cheese? And they were like, excuse me? And they brought out, like, a little ramekin of like shredded Parmesan. I don't think I'm in the right place to be asking these questions.
1: Oh God, maybe we should go. Maybe
0: we've learned a lot. Yeah, we should go, but let's not go eat blue cheese. That was a lot of fun. I think we learned a lot about each other. There, I had no idea about the Ozempic OD. All right, that's today's home stretch. I'm looking forward to doing it again with you guys the next couple of days. I'm Ross Kaminsky, been in for Guy Benson. You can follow me online if you'd like to at rosskaminsky.com. That's KAMINSKY. Thanks for sticking with us today, and we'll talk again tomorrow.
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7: The U.S. has launched a second wave of strikes against Iran today. U.S. Central Command posts on X the strikes targeted Iranian military capabilities that were being used to threaten vessels trying to travel through the Strait of Hormuz. This after President Trump said he's not looking to negotiate with Iran right now. The House Homeland Security Committee is requesting a briefing with ICE next week. Republican Congressman from New York, Andrew Garbarino, chairs the committee. He tells The Hill his panel's already reached out to ICE for details on the status of its implementation of body camera requirements for officers. This after ICE officers fatally shot two individuals over the last week, though Garbarino notes the briefing will not touch on the shootings as they are under investigation by the FBI. President Trump is saying federal immigration agents are not ending traffic stops. This after ICE officials said it was suspending most stops after the two people were fatally shot by ICE agents in Maine and Texas. A heat wave's already affecting parts of the Northeast. Now officials say smoke from the Canadian wildfires are making that heat wave even worse in the New York metro area.
8: Health officials say it's expected to be worse Thursday as the smoke continues to make its way downstate to the lower Hudson Valley and New York City. Mayor Zoran Mamdani says cooling centers are up and running in all of the city's public libraries.
9: If you are feeling any effects from this, I would advise you to stay indoors.
10: I'm coughing more today than I usually do.
8: Some libraries are distributing N95 masks to those who want them, although some have said it's harder to breathe with masks on because of the heat. In New York, I'm Lisa Salvati.
7: The first day of confirmation hearings in the Senate for President Trump's former personal attorney, Todd Blanche, to become the next U.S. Attorney General has ended. Blanche faced tough questions from a Senate panel today on issues related to the so-called anti-weaponization fund and on the files connected to convicted sex offender Jeffrey Epstein. I'm Scott Carr.
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